0: 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Together, let's drive.
1: Tonight, it's mostly clear. We'll see a 7 a.m. temperature of 65. Now, for our Saturday, partly sunny skies early, then afternoon spotty rain and storms, a marginal risk of severe weather, a high of 81. At night, clearing out, we drop to 62, and then for Sunday, sunny and nice, a high of 79. From your severe weather station, I'm 9 First Warning, Chief Meteorologist Steve Raleigh. 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
2: And currently 79 degrees. The Butler County coroner today identifying him, and was found dead in the Great Miami River in Hamilton Thursday. 47-year-old Eric Blakely of Dayton's preliminary cause of death has been listed as drowning. In Clinton County, an ongoing fight over a data center.
3: Reminds me a whole lot of COVID.
4: The same thing is happening right now with data centers.
5: Another heated meeting over a proposed $4 billion data center in Wilmington. Amazon wants to put it off U.S. 68, but residents packed a council meeting to object. After listening to the concerns of the people for more than an hour, several members of council dismissed those concerns. They say the people of the city don't know what they're talking about.
6: I'm going to get blasted for this, but I'm going to say it anyway because this is how I feel. The people that I do talk to, they're grossly misinformed.
5: That's Councilman Jeffrey Early. Council didn't have the votes to pass the zoning changes needed for the data center and an emergency resolution, so they'll revisit the issue next month. Brian Combs, News Radio 700 WLW.
2: A nine-game road trip begins for the Reds with the first of three tonight at the Diamondbacks. First pitch at 9:40. The inside pitch coming up soon at 8:40 here on the Big One. Cincinnati Open. Madison Keys falling in three sets to Sarah Bailick in the quarterfinals of women's singles. Bailick will face either Coco Gauff or Marta Kostyuk, who meet tonight. Madeira native Katie McNally and Iva Jovic fall in the semifinals of women's doubles. Quarterfinals of men's singles, Brandon Nakashima beating Taylor Fritz in three sets. And right now, it's Lorenzo Musetti and Francis Tiafoe are currently in their first set. They're currently tied as Musetti just won the most recent game. They're currently even at four games apiece. Bengals host the Bears in their second preseason game Saturday night. Kickoff at 7 o'clock on ESPN 1530 and 102.7 WEBN. 700 WLW will have Bengals coverage in the lead-up to the kickoff, but will then break away for Reds coverage at 7:10. Our next update is at 8:30. I'm Sean Gallagher, News Radio 700 WLW.
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0: Into the 8 o'clock hour, we go on a collision course with the inside pitch coming up bottom of the hour. For now, it's R&L Courier Sports Talk, presented by Kelsey Chevrolet. I'm Lance McAllister. Producing tonight, Sam Nagger. We thank you for listening tonight. We've had some fun. We did some Bengals early. Jeff Hobson checked in. We did a couple of different Bengals topics, then segued into this. It's kind of a quasi-off-the-beaten-path topic. Not a normal Friday night show, but something once baseball season ends, we try to make a normal weekly occurrence. And this one stems from the promotion this week to the big leagues, the major league debut of a pitcher named Matt Wilkinson of the Giants. Pitched two scoreless innings. Family and friends were on hand. He's 23 years old. He's a left-hander. He's also 6'1", 250 pounds, and his nickname since his childhood was Tugboat. Matt Tugboat Wilkinson, and people have gone nuts watching him pitch. He's a big lefty. He doesn't throw very hard. He gets people out. And as Grant Brisby wrote in The Athletic, I can confidently state that this is a lousy era for nicknames, but Tugboat gave me hope. And I thought, well, I like classic nicknames. Let's kick around some classic nicknames. I'll add one, then we'll go back out to the phones. This one is older school, back to the 70s. He's a local product, Taft High School product. I think one of the coolest nicknames, and perfect for him, Jimmy Wynn, slugger, Houston Astros, was nicknamed the Toy Cannon. He was about 5'9", 5'10". He's listed on Baseball Reference as 160 pounds. Think about that. 5'9", 5'10", 160 pounds. That's basically me. I'm 5'8", about 155 right now. He hit almost 300 homers in his career, hit 37 in a season, and could absolutely mash the baseball. And his nickname was the Toy Cannon. That is a great nickname. Let's go to Fort Thomas. Hey, Scott, give me a nickname.
1: Yeah, Lance, great topic.
0: Thank you.
1: I got a couple of them if I can.
0: Yeah.
1: Number one, nickname, the greatest, Muhammad Ali.
0: Oh, simple and undisputable, yes.
1: Yeah, undeniable. And also one more for you is, because I'm a golf nut and love to golf, the Golden Bear, Jack Nicklaus.
0: Oh, that's a good, good call on a golfer. I think team sports and I leave out golfers. I'm putting the Golden Bear on the, absolutely.
1: Put him on there, thanks.
0: You got it, thank you. How about Sharonville? David, welcome to Sports Talk.
2: Hey, great topic, Lance.
0: Thank you.
2: We got a few local nicknames.
0: Yes.
2: We got first, the Cobra.
0: Dave Parker, whether he was uncoiling a throw from right field or uncoiling his body with that powerful bat that looked like a toothpick, it was a great nickname.
2: Yeah. Prime time, Neon Deion Sanders.
0: Prime time. Man, there was nobody who loved the prime time spotlight more than Deion Sanders, and still today.
2: Yeah, man. And Sauce Gardner, Cincinnati Bearcat.
0: Oh, yeah. Forgot about Sauce Gardner. Yes. All right. I'm putting him on the list. Hey, have yourself a great weekend.
2: You too, sir.
0: All right. I'll give you another present day one. And it's beginning to emerge now because he's got up to AAA. You ready? The Iowa Meat Truck. He's a prospect at AAA right now in the Blue Jays organization. And as the story goes, back in 2003, his name's Peyton Williams. Big dude, 6'5", 255 pounds, from Iowa, fits. He wore a T-shirt to a players' meeting one day, and it was a T-shirt with the logo for his neighbor's company, Iowa Meat Truck. It is literally a meat truck that travels through neighborhoods door-to-door selling meat, and it was an immediate hit with the team. This was High A Vancouver at the time. Players and coaches loved it, and they decided it would be the perfect nickname for their 6'5", 255-pound Iowa teammate. They would call him the Iowa Meat Truck. And the manager even suggested that, and I assume he still does this, that he should celebrate his big hits by mimicking a trucker honking his horn when he gets a big hit or a home run. So you can imagine the Iowa Meat Truck rounding the bases and, that is fantastic. And this started at High A in 2003. And now 3 years later, the Iowa Meat Truck is at AAA and steamrolling towards the big leagues. Downtown we go. Andrew, give me a nickname.
3: Hey, Lance, I'd like to contribute the Big Hurt.
0: Oh, Frank Thomas. He would put a hurt on you, and he was big.
3: And something I learned, I didn't realize he was a Frank Thomas Jr., the Big Hurt was.
0: Oh.
3: And I found that out. I recently watched Perfect Game All-American Classic, which features the top 60 bowlers.
0: Yeah.
3: And Frank Thomas III was in there, and I looked it up, and it was, sure enough, was his son. And I understand he committed to Auburn and is following in his footsteps.
0: How about that? Oh, I like that. That's bonus information. Hey, I appreciate your contributions to the show.
3: You got to have a good one.
0: You as well. How much fun is this on a Friday night? You know, doing all this serious Bengals stuff, and then you get into something fun and lightens up the mood. And I'll give you one. Can I give you one? Think 80s. Think football. Think Chicago Bears. Think William the Refrigerator Perry. Big dude. 6'2", 335 pounds out of Clemson, nose tackle. They put him at Monday Night Football, what, against the Packers? They put him in the backfield, handed him the football, and he dove forward into the end zone for a touchdown. Still great controversy today that Mike Ditka gave him a touchdown run opportunity in the Super Bowl and not Walter Payton. But William the Refrigerator Perry, and he looked like a refrigerator. He was big, and he was square, and he looked like a refrigerator. Nobody wanted to mess with William the Refrigerator Perry. How about Vandalia we go? Steve, welcome to Sports Talk.
4: Hey, Lance, how you doing tonight?
0: I'm well. Thanks for calling.
4: I got a couple. One from the baseball era back probably in the late 70s, 80s. Mark the Bird Fidrich.
0: Oh, perfect. And even looked like, with his curly hair and his looks, he even looked like a bird on the mound because he was kind of gangly and always moving around.
4: And then I got another one. Yes. Who would it be when you referred to the general?
0: Oh, would that be Robert Montgomery Knight?
4: Correct.
0: Oh, yes. I'm very happy now we've included the general in this. Well done. Steve, thank you.
4: Hey, this has been your best topic.
0: Oh, thank you. You made my night. Thank you. That's awesome. How about basketball? The mailman, Carl Malone. He always delivered. That was a good one. How about old school 80s Louisville basketball, Daryl Griffith, Dr. Duncanstein. Oh, that guy had hops. Dr. Duncanstein. One more. Because he was so elusive, he could slither around in the pocket, and he was a lefty, and I can see him throwing right now, and the beard and the long hair and unshaven and the Raiders logo on the helmet, Kenny the Snake Stabler. He just slithered around. He couldn't get him. He was moving in and out of the pocket, up in the pocket, long throws, the Snake. Oh, man, those Raider teams. Oh, man. Nicknames on those Raiders. The stories on those Raider teams. We'll grab Derek and Andy and round it out before the inside pitch next. It's R&L Carrier Sports Talk presented by Kelsey Chevrolet 700 WLW.
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0: Hey, if you missed it earlier, UC Basketball announced the non-conference schedule, 10 regular season contests, pair of exhibition games at Fifth Third Arena. The first of three exhibition games, that outdoor doubleheader at Linder Family Tennis Center in Mason. They take on Ohio State. Other two exhibition games, Illinois and Oakland at Fifth Third Arena. Home opener slated for November 2nd against American. Other home games, Green Bay, Doug Gottlieb's crew from the Horizon. Minnesota, Big Ten. The Bearcats travel to Dayton November 14th, by the way. They're home to Youngstown State and UMass Lowell. They play in the ESPN Invitational in Orlando. Monmouth comes here. Skyline Chili Crosstown Shootout on December 5th. Stetson. They take on Clemson at Heritage Bank Center. They have home games against Marist and Bethune-Cookman, and the full Big 12 schedule along with game times will be announced at a later date. Let's round it out before the inside pitch. We were talking about some classic nicknames in honor of the comeback of the classic nickname, headlined by Matt Tugboat Wilkinson. 6'1", 250 pounds, made his Major League debut this week. He's had the nickname since his Little League days in Cincinnati. Hey, Derek, how are you?
1: Good. How are you, Lance?
0: I'm fantastic. What do you got for me?
1: Your previous caller, Steve, took my first one, Mark the Bird Fidrich. I always thought that was the funniest name.
0: Yes.
1: I actually originally grew up in Wisconsin, so I got a couple of Wisconsin team names for you.
0: Yeah.
1: First one's Stormin' Gorman Thomas.
0: Oh, yes. Classic Brewers team, Harvey Wallbanger team with Yount and all those guys. Absolutely.
1: Yep. Yeah, well, that would be Rockin' Robin.
0: Yes. Oh, yes.
1: Yep. And then another Packers one for you is Don the Magic Man Mikowski.
0: Oh, yes. His injury leads to the debut of Brett Favre. Man, yep. Oh, man. Oh, two good ones. I'm putting those on the list. Hey, you're the man. Thanks for listening.
1: All right, thank you.
0: Have a great night. I love that, adding the Wisconsin flavor to it. I mean, Mark the Bird Fidrich, I meant to follow up on that. And it's so funny because I have in the basement somewhere Mark Fidrich on the cover of Sports Illustrated with Big Bird from Sesame Street. And it's Big Bird standing behind him and Mark the Bird Fidrich like in his windup kicking his leg up. And Fidrich looked like, I mean, from the curls to how he acted on the mound was long and lanky. And, you know, he would talk to the baseball. He would work on the dirt on the mound, like manicuring it. He was something. If you ever get a chance, watch the, I think it's an ESPN 30 for 30 on Mark the Bird. Or no, it's an MLB Network special on Mark the Bird Fidrich. And at that time, just the mania that he created, unbelievable. In Fairfield we go, and he was just so, like, out of nowhere and just so not like a spotlight guy who just became a spotlight guy and from this little town in what a Boston suburb, if I remember, and just took baseball by storm in Fairfield. Hey, Andy, welcome to the show.
2: Hey, Lance, how are you?
0: I'm great fantastic. Topic. Thank you.
2: I got three and I'll be quick.
0: Yes.
2: So the first one is politically incorrect, but way back from the day in baseball, Dummy Hoy.
0: Dummy Hoy, yes, probably wouldn't go over today, but it did then, yes.
2: Well, and I read that that's probably why the umpires have the hand signals.
0: Yes.
2: Signals, because he was deaf and mute.
0: Absolutely.
2: Second one, Leroy Robert Satchel Paige.
0: Oh, man.
2: Gotten from carrying bags at train stations as a small boy.
0: You know what? I'm not sure I knew that story. Wow. All right.
2: Yes. There is an excellent biography of him. That guy is a character from an amazing baseball story.
0: No doubt.
2: And last, more modern, Melvin the Helicopter Levitt.
0: Oh, man. As soon as you said that, I could see him hanging on the rim after a dunk when he flew over top of a player and he's hanging on the rim, like spinning around to avoid landing on top of him. Oh, what a visual of Mel the Helicopter Levitt. Yes.
2: All right. Excellent. Lance, great topic. Enjoy your evening.
0: Thank you. You as well. Man, that was a blast. Thanks for playing along with that one. Can I give you one or two more before we hit news? There is another minor leaguer, and this perhaps presents hope for the future with guys coming up. There is a Cleveland Guardians prospect named, his name is Jace Lavalette. His nickname, Lord Tubbington. Now, you'll never guess the origin. The moniker started in his college days when a teammate nicknamed him Tubby because he looked like a Teletubby. That evolved into Lord Tubbington after watching the cat. I said the cat named Lord Tubbington in the TV show Glee. He put the name on a scrimmage jersey one time, and it stuck, and the fans ran with it, and they wear tubby suits at games, and he is Lord Tubbington. There is absolutely hope for the future. Man, the ones I didn't get to. I've always loved the Galloping Ghost, Red Grange. I mean, what a cool name, like old school name for a running back. The Galloping Ghost, so elusive and you can't get him. Is he really there? You like reach out, you think you got him tackled and he's gone because he's the Galloping Ghost. How about Charles Barkley, the Round Mound of Rebound? What a classic nickname for his size, which he wasn't tall and he was certainly a pudgy, but man, he could rebound. I always thought a great one while I'm on an NBA roll was Vinnie Johnson of the Detroit Pistons back in the Bad Boys days, the Microwave. I mean, you talk about a perfect one because he would come off the bench, never started. Chuck Daly would bring him off the bench, and they brought him off the bench for offense because he was like a microwave. It took him little time to heat up. Boom, like put him in, hit the button, ding, and he was scoring points. Love those nicknames. Love them. All right, I think I can put this to bed. Is there anything left here that I could have gotten to, didn't have time? Another snake. The Rifleman? Oh, the Iceman. I was a big fan of George Gervin, the Iceman. The Flying Hawaiian. Shane Victorino, Phillies, from Hawaii, and he was really fast and stole bases. They called him the Flying Hawaiian. I like that. All right, I could do this all night. I got to do the inside pitch. When we come back, there is bad news on Spencer Steer. I'll give you that and more as I set up Reds and Diamondbacks. It's the Arnell Carrier Sports Talk presented by Kelsey Chevrolet, 700 WLW.
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4: MMR vaccinations drop with measles cases up. With the 830 report, I'm Sean Gallagher. Breaking now. This week, Cincinnati Public Schools and other school districts starting up classes, with others opening soon. As kids head back to school, health officials urging parents to keep up with their vaccinations, especially the measles, mumps, and rubella vaccine. The CDC recently said that 92.4% of kindergartners starting school have received that MMR vaccine, but that's down and below the 95% herd immunity level.
22: We're starting to see, more measles, not just in the U.S., but also in Ohio, in areas where vaccine rates go low.
4: Dr. Steve Fagans, who is the medical director for Hamilton County Public Health, Ohio has now reported 99 confirmed cases of measles this year. That already doubles the total seen in all of 2025. Kentucky's also dealing with its biggest measles outbreak in 35 years. They have 19 confirmed cases. Now the latest. Traffic and weather together, and an accident has been cleared from the right lane, 275 east at Combs Hill Bridge. Disabled vehicle has been cleared as well, 75 south after Paddock. And also an accident on the right shoulder still being reported, 7175 north at Donaldson.
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23: Tonight, fair skies. We'll see a morning low of 65. Tomorrow, it's sunshine early, then scattered rain and storms, a high of 81. At night, clear, and we drop back to 62. On Sunday, pleasant sunshine and a high of 79. From your severe weather station, I'm 9 First Warning, Chief Meteorologist Steve Raleigh. 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
4: And our current temperature is coming in at 78 degrees. Vice President J.D. Vance speaking at the Cleveland Cliffs Middletown Works steel plant earlier today as a $1 billion investment has been announced by the plant. $500 million of those dollars supported by the Department of Energy. Republicans running for office joining Vance, including the party's nominee for governor, Vivek Ramaswamy, and Ohio U.S. Senator John Husted. Both are currently in competitive races against Democratic nominees Dr. Amy Acton and former U.S. Senator Sherrod Brown. A 14-year-old is facing charges after a man was shot this morning in Coleraine Township. It was around 9:30 in the 3200 block of Nandell Drive with the victim seriously injured and taken to Mercy West Hospital by a family member who turned out to be the teen suspect, who's now charged with felonious assault and tampering with evidence. The victim was later taken to UC Medical Center for further treatment. Reds open a 9-game road trip with the first of 3 of the Diamondbacks tonight. The inside pitch coming up next. A 9:40 first pitch here on the big one. Nick Lodolo on the hill for the Reds. Cincinnati Open. Madison Keys falling in 3 sets to Sarah Balick in the quarterfinals of women's singles. Balick will face either Coco Gauff or Marta Kostyuk, who meet later tonight. Madeira native Kitty McNally and Iva Jovic fall in the semifinals of women's doubles. Quarterfinals for men's singles, Brandon Nakashima beating Taylor Fritz in 3 sets. Right now, it's Francis Tiafoe who won the first set against Lorenzo Musetti. And the second game currently, that's just getting underway. Our next update is at 9 o'clock. I'm Sean Gallagher, News Radio 700 WLW.
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0: 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The Reds have unpacked their bags in Arizona. It's the start of a 10-day, 9-game road trip. They'll play the Arizona Diamondbacks. They'll play the San Francisco Giants, and they'll play the Chicago Cubs over the course of this trip. The journey begins with tonight's Game 1, and I am here to set it up with all that you need to know leading into a first pitch at 9:40 tonight. We'll go down on the farm in a bit. You're going to hear what Tom Nichols said about Justin LeBron, the Dayton Dragons shortstop, who was the Reds' first-round pick last month. We're going to take a look at down on the farm beyond Justin LeBron. I have big sticks in the big leagues, who's hot in the big leagues, the check on the scoreboard, and a little bit of this and a little bit of that, all prepared to deliver. So let's start with tonight's starting pitchers, brought to you by Western and Southern Financial Group, life insurance, retirement, and investments, and by Richter and Phillips Jewelers, Cincinnati's best place to buy your engagement ring. For the Reds, it's Nick Lodolo taking the ball. The earned run average is 4.52. It's his third start since coming off the injured list with that reworked grip for the breaking ball. His last start went well, but he exited after 73 innings, which caused some back and not back and forth, but seemed to cause a little bit of confusion between what Tito was expecting and what Nick was planning to do from a pitch count standpoint. It was a hot day, and Tito said publicly that he was never going to send a guy back out who basically said he was gassed and done. But Lodolo gave him 5 innings, 3 hits, no runs. And he takes the ball tonight against the Diamondbacks. The opposition, the left-hander, the ace of the Arizona Diamondbacks, Eduardo Rodriguez. His earned run average, 2.71. Wow. All right, now, you know, I like going back in time. And when I can tie something on this date to something in the archives, I am going to do it. Last night, we played the interview that Joe Nuxall did with Michael Jordan. Yesterday was the anniversary of the Reds broadcasters, Marty and Joe, calling the Birmingham Barons Chattanooga Lookouts game here on 700 WLW during the strike. And you heard Nuxie interview Michael Jordan during the pregame show. Podcast is available, 700WLW.com, and on the iHeartRadio app. Just search last night's show. And we also heard Michael Jordan's home run call. Tonight, I have from the archives and the anniversary, Marty interviewed the Birmingham Barons manager before the game on this date, 1994. The Birmingham Barons manager just so happened to be Terry Francona. Francona was a former Red, of course, and by this stage of his life was moving up the managerial chain. I had first met Terry in 1992 when he was managing the South Bend White Sox, and I was working in South Bend at the CBS station, WSBT-TV, and many a nights would do live shots with him from the stadium at old Kovaleski Stadium, it was called back then, before a game. And then moved up within the system for the White Sox to Birmingham. And at this point, he was managing Michael Jordan, of course. But on this night, for the pregame of that broadcast, Marty interviewed Terry. And, of course, they've had a long-standing relationship over the years. I want you to, and it's interesting listening back to this, the line of questioning and future plans for Tito and him becoming a manager and dealing with injuries as a player. This is what it sounded like before that broadcast on this night in 1994. Take a listen.
9: Terry Francona, our guest on Inside the Park before the second and final game of this Birmingham-Chattanooga series tonight. And I got to tell you, I think back to last night's get-together with you here before and after the game, Joe, and you and I and the coaches sitting around talking and reminiscing. And I think 7 years ago when you were with the Cincinnati Ball Club and you and Buddy were so tight, Buddy Bell, never, ever did you ever think you'd be in this position 7 years ago that you'd be managing in the minor leagues? Not only that, but doing it very successfully.
10: No, Marty, I just, when we go back to the 7 years ago, I loved playing, just loved it. And I'm glad I realized at the time how much I cared about baseball and how fortunate I was. But no, I thought I'd play my 8 or 10 years, whatever it was, get out of the game and do something else. The last couple of years I was playing, I started realizing how much I actually liked watching the game and learning about the game. And in fact, Buddy Bell's the reason I got into managing. He's the one that called me, and he's responsible for me being a manager.
9: Terry, we were talking last night, and you joke about the career that you spent, a 10-year career that should have been seven and this type of thing. You're the most self-deprecating guy I've ever been around, I think. And I really have to wonder, and Joe touched on it, you suffered two serious knee injuries, one that came relatively quick in your big league career when you first came up with Montreal. We were talking, Joe and I, going back to the hotel after the game last night. What might have been for you had you not suffered that first knee injury?
10: Marty, in all honesty, when I suffered that first injury in 1982, my goals sort of changed. All of a sudden, I come out of college and I'm kind of a hot shot player, a little bit cocky, and hit for a high average, and I think I was second in the league at the time in average, and never drove in runs ever, but hit for a high average. And all of a sudden, instead of trying to lead the league in hitting, I'm trying to make the ball club. And that's, your goals change. And I don't think it's by anybody's fault. It's just I couldn't run anymore. I didn't hit for power. I was a first baseman outfielder. You need to hit for some power or be able to steal bases. So like I said, instead of trying to be an impact player, I was trying to make a ball club and make a living.
9: Terry, some people yesterday in talking about the success that you've had last year, a championship in this league, a first year at Double A for you, and named by Baseball America as a minor league manager of the year, they said one of your endearing features was your amazing patience with young ball players, which I have to think for a guy who's only 35 years old, that's something that you normally don't find in guys as young as you are managing.
10: Well, I hope I have patience, and I think if I do, one of the reasons is because of the kind of player I was, I think I made managers have patience. I mean, I was a very fringe player, and I made a lot of mistakes. And, I think the one thing I'm trying not to do is forget how hard this game is, because it can be awfully difficult. And once you step on the other side of the lines, I think people sometimes forget that it's an awfully difficult game.
9: What do you do now? I mean, you've had great success in 3 years as managing and a highly thought of in the White Sox farm system. Now do you start to think about possibly managing on a big league level one day?
10: Marty, I think if somebody ever thought I was qualified to be a big league manager, it would really be intriguing. But I don't know that that's necessarily my main goal. I really like the minor league side of things. I like the major league pay and the minor league side. I like working with the minor league guys there. You ask them to do something, they really try to do it. There's a lot more teaching involved, a lot more learning, and they're fun to be around.
0: That was a 35-year-old Terry Francona on this date, 1994, before Marty and Joe and Larry Ward called the Birmingham Barons Chattanooga Lookouts game here on 700 WLW during the Major League strike. And think about it. He would manage one more season at AA, and from AA, and I don't know what he did in the 96 season, but by 97, 2 years later, he was a big league manager with the Phillies at the age of 38. I need to look and see what the gap year was in 36, if he was doing anything in baseball. So he spent 4 years managing in the minors. Started at the age of 33 when I met him in South Bend, then 3 years in Birmingham at AA, and his next managerial job was the Phillies. And now, 29 seasons later, 4,385 Major League games managed, 2,345 Major League games won, and a couple of World Series titles. Unbelievable. From the archives. I love that. When we come back, we'll go down on the farm. If you missed it, some pretty strong words from Tom Nichols to describe the Reds' first-round pick this year, who he's seen for not even 2 weeks. The scouting report is next. It's R&L Carrier Sports Talk. It's the R&L Carrier's Inside Pitch. I'm looking right at it, but I was sitting here looking at a sheet for 3 hours that said something different. So it's like in my mind, subconsciously. I'm officially confirming this is the R&L Carrier's Inside Pitch now on 700 WLW.
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0: 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Let's go down on the farm. Earlier this week, I talked with Tom Nichols, longtime voice of the Dayton Dragons, going back to 2008. Overall, in his broadcasting career in the minors, over 4,000 games called, and I thought he would be perfect to ask early first impressions on Justin LeBron. Justin LeBron was the Reds' first-round pick just last month, shortstop out of Alabama, and he has been with the Dragons for about 10 days now. He homered again last night. He has homered in four of his last five games. This was on Monday night. I had Tom on. I asked him his impressions of Austin LeBron. This is the scouting report he offered.
13: We've had some players come in, Lance, in their first week with the team that have had very productive weeks. I'm not sure I can ever remember seeing a player come in that just right from the very first moment he arrived, tools-wise and athleticism, caused you to look and say, boy, he looks like a guy on another level. And that's what he's looked like. You know, there was talk at one point going into the college season that LeBron could be the first overall pick in the draft. And he's looked like a guy that you could understand why they would have felt that way. But in terms of just athleticism and tools, off the chart. I'll make a prediction. There will be a day soon where you'll see him listed as the Reds' number one prospect, because that's the kind of player he looks like he's going to be.
0: He's a shortstop. Tell us about him in the field.
13: Great speed, athleticism, very strong arm, makes plays that you don't see made very often at this level or any level, really. He had a game, Lance, on Saturday night. Within the first two innings of the game, his first time up, he ripped a double. I think it was 106 miles an hour off the left field wall in one bounce. In the bottom half of the first inning, from his shortstop position, he raced into foul ground and went into a slide like you were sliding into second base, and caught a foul pop. And I said to myself, there's just not anybody going to make that play. And then and the top of the second, grand slam home run. So that's how he started the game that day. Defensively, again, great arm. He's got a smoothness that will stand out when you see him play. I remember seeing Francisco Lindor in our league, and I said, there's a smoothness to the way he plays the game that stands out, and that's the way LeBron has looked so far. So, and he told me Lindor was his favorite player growing up, so I thought that was appropriate. But he's going to impress you tremendously. Will he hit? We'll have to wait and see. But in terms of athleticism and tools, at the top of the game.
0: 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Great stuff from down on the farm. Justin LeBron today was named the Dayton Dragons hitter of the week. He hit .381 in his first week in the organization in professional baseball. Tonight, he is 0-for-2 with a walk. He entered the game hitting .364 with an OPS over 1,200. Holy moly. Tonight at Louisville, Nueve Marte has reported to AAA Louisville. You've got 72 days to report. Gather your stuff and get there. He has a hit. He struck out a couple of times. Will Benson has a hit tonight for the Bats. He has stolen a base and scored a run. Batting average has moved up above 200 now to 201. At AA, I noticed the Reds moved Austin Hendrick back down from AAA to AA. He hit just 180 in 58 games at AAA. They've moved him back down to AA. He's the first-round pick of the Reds back in 2020. He has played 251 games at AA in his life already, hitting just 221 at the AA level, and he is now 25 years old. Man, it has just been a grind for him since being a first-round pick. Also tonight at Daytona, Steele Hall, their first-round pick last year, the 19-year-old, one of those nights. Mama said there'd be nights like this. So far, 0-for-4 with 4 strikeouts. But he is learning the ropes and adjusting to life as a professional after tearing it up in the Arizona Complex League, promoted to Daytona. I want to say around the 2:30 mark going into tonight at Daytona. Let's take a look at game notes for tonight. 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And by James Hardy. Hardy Siding is America's number one brand of siding. This is a good one. It's also a trivia question. J.J. Blade, in his first 100 games now at the Reds, has 20 homers and 59 walks. He's now played 100 games with the Reds. 20 homers, 59 walks. Do you know how many Reds since 1900 have 20 homers and at least 50 walks in their first 100 games? There's only five others. Only five others in the history of the franchise. I think I'll take a timeout and make it a little bit of a trivia question. You can jot down your answers, and I'll give them to you as we continue. It's the R&L Carriers Inside Pitch on 700 WLW.
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0: cold. He had been through before this streak, a 2-for-18, expanding to 6-for-35, and he'd been 8 for his previous 55. So now he's on a 7-game roll. Is this the time it sticks? We'll see. Starting tonight. And we'll get to where he's in the lineup, because we're going to do the lineup. And again, this season, for every run batted in by Cincinnati's cleanup hitter, Rumpke Waste and Recycling is helping keep your neighborhood clean and green with a donation to support environmental research and education. Rumpke, the recycling leader, is proud to bring new environmental solutions to you. Whether you're at home, at work, or at play, go Reds and go recycle. Here's your lineup tonight against the left-hander, Elliott, shortstop, leading off. Man, in the month of August, 19 games, he's batting 157. Sal's at first base, batting second, 96 RBIs, leads baseball. He's on pace for 121. That would be a Reds rookie record. Dane Myers bats third in center field tonight. Against lefties, he's batting 274 this year. In 5 starts batting third, he's hitting 191. Eugenio Suarez is the cleanup hitter tonight, and the DH pinch hit RBI single yesterday for RBI number 1,000 of his career. Matt McClain moves up to fifth. It's the second time this year he's hit in the fifth spot. Yesterday, the grand slam, the 43rd home run of his career. And this is just an odd stat, not really like, I don't know if it's incredible, it's just odd. He's hit 43 homers. They've been off 43 different pitchers. He's had nobody he's hit more than one home run against. I find that interestingly odd, I guess. J.J. Bleday is in right field. He has the 10th highest walk rate in all of baseball right now. Got a good eye. Jose Trevino behind the plate, hitting .288 over his last 22 games. He bats seventh. Michael Tolia, hadn't done much of the plate, and honestly, hadn't done much in the field. He is was 2-for-21 on the homestand. And batting ninth, the third baseman, picked up a hit and a run yesterday, Ke'Bryan Hayes. Nicola Dolo is on the mound, so the bench options, Tyler Stevenson, Will Banfield, TJ Friedel, and Hector Rodriguez. Let's pull out big sticks in the big leagues. 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I'm going to go last night and tonight. Last night, Zach Neto of the Angels, shortstop. How about 5 hits, a homer, and 7 ribbies last night in the Angels' 18-3 trouncing of the Houston Astros. Tonight, I'm going to go with the Polar Bear. Oh, there's a nickname, classic nickname, the Polar Bear, Pete Alonso. 30th home run tonight. That is 6 straight years with at least 30 home runs. Now, ask me who's hot in the big leagues. Well, Lance, who is hot in the big leagues? Well, this one's brought to you by Pella Windows and Doors of Greater Cincinnati and Northern Kentucky. 30 years of making life brighter with Pella. I'm going to go with Jacob DeGrom. Last night, strikeout number 2,000 of his career. Now, what makes it significant? Well, 2,000's a lot to begin with, but it was in career game number 272 for him. Only one pitcher in baseball history has reached 2,000 strikeouts in fewer games than Jacob DeGrom. Now, think about that. That's, from your Nolan Ryans to J.R. Richard, Tom Seaver. I mean, think of hurlers through the years. The only one who needed fewer games, the big unit, another classic nickname, Randy Johnson. He did it in 262 games, so 10 fewer appearances. Jacob DeGrom, 2,000. As for the injury report, here's the bad news. Injury report brought to you by O'Connor, Achani, and Levy. 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The Enquirer, Gordon Whitmire, reporting, having talked to Spencer Steer tonight. Spencer Steer is done for the season with that wrist. Had it examined. It's that tendon, the sheath that covers the tendon on the wrist. And he's still not sure if he's going to need surgery. He does know, based on the evaluation of the status of the wrist, he's not going to play the rest of the year in the final, whatever, 30-plus games. So that's a bummer. Spencer Steer, will see you in 2027 at some point after the lockout. This is the R&L Carriers Inside Pitch on 700 WLW.
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5: A possible move that's expected to create controversy. With the 9 o'clock report, I'm Sean Gallagher, breaking now. A naval aircraft carried under... A naval aircraft carrier currently under construction is said to be named after Doris Dory Miller, who is a respected World War II hero. But there are reports that the White House might try to change that and name the carrier after President Trump instead.
6: We are also told by officials that Miller's Navy Cross may be upgraded to a Medal of Honor, something the family has always wanted. But we asked for an official response from the White House, the Pentagon, and the Navy about the possibility Miller's name would be swapped for President Trump's on the aircraft carrier. They had no comment.
5: ABC News Chief Global Affairs Correspondent Martha Raddatz. Miller was a Navy cook aboard a battleship in Pearl Harbor in 1941 when the Japanese attacked on December 7th and took to a deck gunner with no training and began firing back. Miller was also remembered for carrying injured sailors off the sinking ship. 2 years later, he would be killed in action. Miller was portrayed by Cuba Gooding Jr. in the 2001 film Pearl Harbor. Now the latest, traffic and weather together, and taking a look at the major interstates and highways. An accident with the right lane blocked, 75 northbound after the I-275 exit.
4: Now, the latest forecast from the Jake Sweeney Chevrolet Weather Center. 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
7: Tonight, it's mostly clear. We'll see a 7 a.m. temperature of 65. Now, for our Saturday, partly sunny skies early, then afternoon spotty rain and storms, a marginal risk of severe weather, a high of 81. At night, clearing out, we drop to 62, and then for Sunday, sunny and nice, a high of 79. From your severe weather station, I'm 9 First Warning, Chief Meteorologist Steve Raleigh. 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
5: Currently 75 degrees, a $1 billion investment announced for a local steel plant. Vice President J.D. Vance on hand at the Cleveland Cliffs Steel Plant in Middletown for an event to make the announcement. with $500 million of that investment supported by an award from the Department of Energy. A local man has entered a guilty plea to counts of coercion and enticement as well as sexually exploiting minors. 39-year-old Kyle Riss of Cincinnati is said to have used a fake identity to communicate with a teen in Oregon, telling them that they were in a relationship as Riss received sexually explicit videos of the teen through Facebook and Snapchat. He would then sexually exploit a 7-year-old boy by creating videos and images of the victim in sexually explicit conduct between August and November of 2024. Cincinnati Open action. Madison Keys falling in three sets to Sarah Bialik earlier today in the quarterfinals of women's singles. Bialik will face either Coco Gauff or Marta Kostyuk, who meet tonight. Madeira native Katie McNally and Iva Jovic fall in the semifinals of women's doubles. Men's singles in the quarterfinals, Brandon Nakashima beating Taylor Fritz in three sets. And right now it's Francis Tiafoe taking the first match against Lorenzo Musetti. Currently in the second match, it is Tiafoe leading four games, or second set, it is Tiafoe leading 4-3. Bengals will sit notable starter Saturday night when they host the Bears in their second preseason game. Kickoff 7 o'clock with the game in its entirety on ESPN 1530 and 102.7 WEBN. 700 WLW will have Bengals coverage until Reds coverage begins at 7:10. Reds start a road trip with the first of three at the Diamondbacks tonight. First pitch coming up at 9:40 here on the Big One. Nick Lodolo on the hill for the Reds. Our next update is after the game. I'm Sean Gallagher, News Radio 700 WLW.
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9: 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They hop to it. One final, the Brewers over the Braves, 2-1. The Miz, Jacob Mizorowski. Same old, 6 innings, 4 hits, no runs. His earned run average drops to 1.68. The Brewers win their 80th game of the year. They are 80-49. I'll give you one other from the National League Central. Phillies and Cardinals moved to the top of the eighth. Phillies 5, Cardinals, who've crept into the wild card chase, are trailing 5-4. 5-4 Phillies over the Cardinals, top of the eighth. How about a couple of things on this date in Reds history? 1924. The Reds beat the Phillies 11-0 at Redland Field. The Phillies were shaken up prior to the game when their train was in an accident and the engineer was killed. The Phillies arrived in town just before first pitch, rushed to the ballpark in taxicabs, and started the game 45 minutes late. That's a Greg Rhodes special from Red Lake Journal. 1977 on this date, Tom Seaver returned to Shea Stadium for the first time since his trade to the Reds. He beat his former mates 5-1 on a 6-hitter. He also doubled and scored twice. This is the Arnell Carriers Inside Pitch, 700 WLW.
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7: Hey, very delightful good evening to you, and welcome out to Chase Field in the heart of the desert. It's the Reds and the Arizona Diamondbacks kicking off a three-game series. A battle of left-handers tonight on the mound here at Chase Field. For the Reds, it's lefty Nick Lodolo, 3-2, a 4.52 ERA, threw the ball well his last time out. He goes up against Diamondbacks lefty Eduardo Rodriguez. He, too, has been pitching well for Arizona. 12-4, a 2.71 ERA. First pitch comes your way shortly, but right now, here's Yid with tonight's pregame show. Yid.
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15: The Reds begin a three-city, nine-game road trip tonight in Phoenix as they take on the Arizona Diamondbacks. And this is the Cincinnati Reds pregame show. I'm Dave Armbruster. The Reds added a third catcher this past Tuesday when they recalled Will Banfield from AAA Louisville. Banfield was drafted by the Marlins back in 2018 but made his major league debut with the Reds last August. Tommy Thrall had a chance to catch up with the Georgia native.
21: Obviously, you're back up here in the big leagues. That probably feels good. But you've kind of bounced around. You were with the Marlins organization. They definitely have a different way of doing things as far as catchers are concerned. What have you learned in your last couple of years here in the Reds organization that maybe adds on to what your experience was with the Marlins?
16: Yeah, for sure. You know, the Marlins, obviously, I came up with them, and they changed a lot throughout the years, especially what I've heard now. So being over here with the Reds, you know, it kind of helps me since I'm more, you know, defense wise coming up through the minor leagues, to kind of just lock in on what I do behind the plate and then use what I can at the plate to get better each and every single day. So I know that they trust me over here behind the plate, and you know, that's what I've been told too. So having that confidence from the organization is huge.
21: You hear that the Marlins are calling pitches from the dugout. Were they doing that when you were there? Was that something you had to adjust to?
16: They were not doing that when I was there. Yeah, they changed that. I think they started doing it in 25, so last year. And I was last year that I was there was 24. So I have heard all that stuff, and you know, I've heard some different stuff that they've done for practice and pregame and postgame during the season now in the minors. So I'm not too sure all they have going on over there, but I've definitely heard some things.
21: We'll talk about being in the game and how being in the game impacts how you call a game, because that's obviously a big part of being a catcher. So what is it for you? What are you looking for? Are you trying to see how hitters react to different pitches? What is it that's the most important thing for you?
16: Yeah, obviously, you know, we have the pregame meetings and, you know, do the homework beforehand, so we're prepared for, you know, that lineup and who's coming up to the plate. But obviously during the game, you know, things are going to change. That game plan might not be the same in the second inning or even the first inning as, you know, we thought it was going to be. So it's reading swings. You know, hitters are going to make adjustments throughout, especially at this level, every single pitch, you know, every at bat. So, you know, seeing where they're at in the box, if they start getting off the plate, things like that, you know, we're looking for those things. So it's just adjusting throughout the game, just like those hitters do in the box.
21: You get pitchers that, you know, one strength may be this, but on this particular day, that might not be there for them. Obviously, the game plan revolves around what a pitcher does well. Once you get into the game and you start to realize what a pitcher has on a given day, how much do you have to adjust to that, and how much is it, let's get this guy going where he needs to go?
16: Yeah, for sure. I think the biggest thing is trust in that situation. You know, somebody might not have their best stuff, or they might not have their best pitch in the first or second inning. You know, that doesn't mean I'm going to abandon it. You know, that pitch could be there in the fourth or fifth inning when, you know, they're making pitches now and they're into the game and, you know, big situations come. So that's where the trust part comes in there, him knowing that I trust in this pitch still throughout the game, and him knowing that he can throw that pitch whenever he wants to, even if it's not on early in the game. So, you know, the good thing for us, we're back there, we're seeing the whole field, seeing the whole game, so we're able to kind of see that early, you know, if that pitch isn't on. But you know, we're trying to go back to that and, you know, keep that thing in the bag, because we also want the other team to know that, you know, he still has it. He's still going to throw it.
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7: It's late night baseball from the Arizona desert as the Reds take on the D-backs. And thanks for spending part of your Friday with us here on the Cincinnati Reds pregame show. I'm Dave Armbruster. Game two of this series is tomorrow at 8:10. The finale comes Sunday at 4:10. Time for the voice of the fan. Here's Nick Kirby.
28: Well, Thursday afternoon's Reds loss will certainly go down as one of the more brutal losses in Cincinnati Reds' recent history. It may not have been Brooks Conrad hitting a walk-off grand slam off the glove of Lance Nick's bat, but it's certainly up there. You really have to feel for Dane Myers. Dane had had a really good series. He was the biggest reason the Reds were even in the position to win the series, with his heroic ninth-inning home run in the second game of the doubleheader on Monday, and he entered with a five-game hitting streak. Myers has been one of the Reds' biggest bright spots this season. It wasn't a splashy move when the Reds traded for him from the Marlins, but he's hit better than expected, especially against right-handed pitching, and he's played a solid center field for a Reds team that just hasn't got the production that they were expecting there this season. Hopefully Dane can bounce back quickly and have a big series this weekend in Arizona. My name is Nick Kirby, and I co-host the daily Chatterbox Reds podcast. Go Reds!
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15: The Cincinnati Reds pregame show rolls on now as we get you ready for the Reds and D-backs. I'm Dave Armbruster. This Arizona team is 67-61 so far this season. They are in third place in the National League West and trail the front-running Dodgers by 10 games. But they still have a realistic chance of making the postseason. They are just a game behind the Padres for that third and final wild card spot in the National League. The D-backs have been dealing with a big distraction this week after Ketel Marte was placed on the restricted list when he failed to show up at Fenway Park Monday night for the game against the Red Sox. Marte is batting .249 this season with 21 home runs and 67 RBIs. The Reds welcome Tony Santion back to the team tonight. The right-hander has been on the injured list with an oblique strain since June 26th. Before he went on the IL, Santion had a 5.23 ERA with 5 saves in 34 games. To make room on the roster, Zach Maxwell was sent back to Louisville. And this welcome back report is brought to you by Elk & Elk, serious lawyers for serious injuries, and an official sponsor of the Cincinnati Reds. Call 1-800-ELK-OHIO. Stick around. Tommy talks with Reds manager Terry Francona next. 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
21: 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Tito, games like yesterday, they don't get any tougher to swallow, I don't think, than that one. But, you know, a game like that, you almost ache for the player that makes the big mistake, maybe more so than losing it. How do you handle a guy like Dane Meyers that's been so good for you, but you know the emotional toll that can take on a player?
11: You know what? He put him right back in there. He didn't do it on purpose. It hurt everybody. It's funny, because not funny, but I mean, when you get on the plane after that, I was thinking about it last night, and if you try to explain to people, it's probably almost impossible. But when you have a difficult game or games, or and then you get on a flight and you're with people that you go through the grind with, that you care about, it kind of is somewhat soothing. Like, you know, somebody makes a joke or somebody says something, And it's like, it's hard to explain to people, but going through that with people, even the tough stuff, it's a pretty good thing.
3: A play like that, you know, you look at it like we were talking about before we hit record. You can look at it a million different ways. But when you talk about the camaraderie, there's the comeback in the bottom of the inning. I don't know that it's a direct correlation to his teammates trying to pick him up, but it almost kind of felt that way. Is that just kind of this game and how this game can almost heal itself in a way?
11: I was so proud of our guys after that inning because it hurt all of us. I mean, you know, they were so seemed concerned about him. And that's why, and I know I protect these, and I'm supposed to, but I will continue to because they're good kids and they care about the right things. Do we hit enough all the time? No, but they try to do the right thing. And I was really proud of them.
3: We talk about it all the time. And I know you don't like to talk about guys turning a corner, but it's got to be nice when you do see a struggling player have some success like McLean has had. Is there something you see that's kind of making you realize or understand or can explain that why he's having a little more success?
11: I think he's more direct to the ball. I know after he hit the grand slam, seeing his face, because he's not a cocky kid, you know, but he was pretty pumped when he came around, and he should have been. And then he rifled that ball to right field. And you've heard me. We've talked now for 2 years. When you hit the ball the other way with authority, you're doing a lot of things fundamentally right. That probably hurt me more than anything because I thought off the bat, I jumped out of my seat because I thought that ball was at least over his head.
3: We continue our pregame conversation with Reds manager Terry Francona in a moment on the Reds Radio Network.
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3: Welcome back to our pregame chat with Reds manager Terry Francona. You get a boost with Luis May. Zach Maxwell did a nice job in a couple of appearances up here. He's obviously back to Louisville because you get Tony Santion back. How nice is it to have him back in your bullpen?
11: You know, Tony, I don't know if I have enough words what he means to our ball club. And a lot of times relievers, because they're out there, you hope they help you, and you know, but he's a big part of what we're doing. Kind of a little bit of that kryptonite. Like, he's a tough kid, and having him back is really, really nice.
3: Are you able to just kind of slot him right back into using him ahead of Pagan? Do you kind of sandwich Luis May in there? How do you kind of want to work this now that you have three guys back there?
11: I'm not going to run from him if the situation calls for him pitching in the eighth inning. But saying that, I also want to keep him on a little bit of a schedule because he hasn't been pitching a ton. So you may see a little bit of both.
3: How important is it to try to get Lodolo's pitch count stretched out a little bit tonight?
11: Get him to 85 or maybe even, you know, ish. Yeah, and have it where the game dictates and not the pitch count.
3: That's Reds manager Terry Francona. The Reds kick off a long road trip, starting with the first of three against the Diamondbacks, coming up shortly from Chase Field here on the Reds Radio Network.
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15: Here's tonight's pitching matchup for Arizona. It's left-hander Eduardo Rodriguez. He is 12-4 with a 2.71 ERA. Left-hander Nick Lodolo goes to the mound for Cincinnati. He's 3-2. His ERA, 4.52. The Reds and D-backs are coming up next on the Reds Radio Network.
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15: They are just about set for baseball in downtown Phoenix as the Reds kick off a nine-game road trip with the first of three against the Arizona Diamondbacks. Back to Chase Field we go now with all the play-by-play. Here's Tommy Thrall.
4: 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And we begin with the visiting Red Legs, managed by Terry Francona. The Reds 61-67 on the season. Leading things off for the Reds today is the shortstop, Ellie De La Cruz, hitting second at first base, Sal Stewart. Batting third and playing center field, Dane Myers. The designated hitter, Eugenio Suarez, hits fourth. Batting fifth, the second baseman, Matt McClain. J.J. Blades in right field, he hits sixth. Batting seventh, the catcher, Jose Trevino. Michael Tolley is the left fielder, hitting eighth, and batting ninth, the third baseman, Key Brian Hayes, on the mound for the Reds tonight, left-hander Nick Lodolo. Now for Torrey Lovello's Arizona Diamondbacks. The Diamondbacks are 67-61. They're only a game out of the National League wild card right now. They are in a tight battle. Leading things off, the second baseman, Ildemaro Vargas. Corbin Carroll plays right field and hits second. Batting third, the catcher, Gabriel Moreno. Geraldo Perdomo plays short and hits fourth. Batting fifth, the designated hitter, Nolan Arenado. Tim Tawa plays first base and hits sixth. Batting seventh, the center fielder, Jordan Lawler. Jose Fernandez at third base, hitting eighth, and batting ninth, the left fielder, Ryan Waldschmidt. Eduardo Rodriguez starts on the mound for the Diamondbacks. Here's your umpires tonight at home plate. The crew chief, Dan Bellino, Mark Rippergers at first base, Shane Livensparger's at second, and Dan Merzel is at third. Pleased tonight to be joined by Chris Welsh. I'm Tommy Thrall. It's great to be with you here at Chase Field in Arizona. And Chris, you look at this pitching matchup, a couple of pretty good lefties going head-to-head tonight in this one.
5: Yeah, it's not really very often, Tommy, that we see left-handers be able to go against each other like they are tonight. You're going to see an all-star in Eduardo Rodriguez. He's a guy that really moves his fastball around the zone. He's got very good command, but it's a fastball changeup combination for him. Both managers have loaded their lineup up with right-handed hitters tonight.
4: It's the Reds and Diamondbacks. Hope you enjoy it. Let's play. First pitch presented by Cincinnati Children's, changing the outcome together. Here's the first pitch to De La Cruz, and that's just off the outside corner for ball one. 1-0 on Ellie. Ellie's hitting .259, 20 home runs, 57 driven in. He's been struggling a little bit here lately, has De La Cruz, but maybe starting to turn the corner slightly. The pitch is a strike on the outside corner at the knees. He was 1-for-3 in the ball game yesterday. Did walk a couple of times and scored a run. Ellie now with hits in three of his last four games. Eduardo Rodriguez into his windup. Here's the left-hander's 1-1 pitch, and De La Cruz takes a strike on the outside corner. It's a one-ball, two-strike count on the Reds shortstop, Ellie De La Cruz. The Reds have already seen Eduardo Rodriguez once. He started against the Reds back in June. Here's the 1-2 pitch, and Ellie takes down too low. They didn't necessarily pitch poorly in that game, but the Reds knocked him out of that game early. Threw a lot of pitches, walked some batters. The Reds were patient. See if they have the same strategy again tonight. The 2-2 pitch to De La Cruz. And that is strike three called. Ellie thought about challenging, decides not to, and he will head back to the dugout, a strikeout victim, to begin the ball game tonight on a pitch that was borderline, but probably at the knees.
5: I really get the feeling that sometimes Ellie would like to challenge those pitchers, and he probably should, but he, you know, leading off a ball game is the last time you want to burn one of your challenges. So I get the feeling he probably would have won that, but he goes down on strikes.
4: Now Sal Stewart the batter. The pitch to Stewart is a wave and a miss. Almost an underwater swing there from Sal Stewart for strike one.
5: You know, Rodriguez is not overpowering, but the fastball gets on you. It's got a lot of deception.
4: The left-hander into his windup, and here he comes with the 0-1 pitch. Stewart swings, fouls it back, and the count is nothing and two.
5: I guess he reminds me, really, Rodriguez, that is, of more of an Andrew Abbott pitcher, where he throws pretty much a straight fastball, but he's got good command. But that really good secondary pitch is a changeup.
4: No balls, two strikes on Sal Stewart. Here comes the 0-2 pitch. Sal swings, hits it softly to the shortstop. In to get it is Perdomo. Is throwing plenty of time to get Sal. There are two gone here in the first inning. That brings Dane Myers to the plate. Eduardo Rodriguez is making his 26th start of the year. He's 12-4 on the year with a 2.71 ERA. 149 innings pitched this year with 106 strikeouts against 47 walks. Dane Myers up there now with nobody on and two outs. Myers was 0-3 yesterday, but did walk and score a run during the ninth inning rally by the Reds after his error opened the door for the Cardinals' victory last night. The pitch to Myers, a weak roller to the right side, handled by the second baseman Vargas. He'll flip it over to first in time for the out. Side retired. So the Reds go quietly in the first inning here at Chase Field. The Diamondbacks coming up on the Reds Radio Network.
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4: Well, tomorrow, Vargas will lead things off the Diamondbacks. Here in the bottom of the first inning against left-hander Nick Lodolo. Lodolo goes to work. First pitch on the way to Vargas. Is right in there for a called strike. The count is nothing and one. Vargas right there at the top of the order, but getting the playing time, majority of it now, at second base without Ketel Marte. Of course, some drama surrounding Marte last week in Boston. The pitch is down too low. I guess it was earlier this week in Boston. Originally put on the restricted list and then announced today that he'll go on the injured list. Got an injection in his knee, trying to curb some inflammation in there after he had an MRI when he got back here to Arizona. Here's the 1-1 pitch to Vargas, swinging a ground ball to the second baseman. Up with it is McClain. He'll flip it over to first in time, just barely. But Vargas is the first out here in the first inning. But Chris, when you look at Nick Lodolo's last time out, he threw the ball pretty well. He pitched against the Marlins and ended up going five innings of shutout baseball in that game, surrendered just three hits. Reds are probably hoping that he'll go a little deeper into this game tonight.
5: Well, he can be very good against right-hand or against left-handers, and they've got a bevy of light right-handers in the lineup tonight, Tommy.
4: First pitch to Corbin Carroll, who hits left-handed. He waves and misses at the first pitch for strike one.
5: Carroll is the one left-hander, though, that he has a really excellent run of success so far this year against left-handed pitching.
4: Here comes the 0-1 in the dirt outside, threw it in the opposite batter's box and left-handed hitting Corbin Carroll.
5: So, really, for Carroll, he's not the kind of guy where you get left on left and you think you're automatically going to get an out.
4: One ball, one strike on Carroll. Lodolo into his windup and turns it loose. Breaking ball just does miss off the inside corner. It's a two-ball, one-strike count now on Carroll.
5: Yeah, what Lodolo really ought to worry about with Corbin Carroll is the fact that he's a very good low breaking ball hitter. Loves the ball down in the zone, and that's where Lodolo throws a lot of his breaking pitches.
4: Here comes the left-hander's 2-1 pitch, and that is right over the outside corner, called strike, and it's 2-2. Two balls, two strikes on Carroll. Bases are empty with one man out. Carroll's on fire right now. He's 10 for his last 30 over a nine-game stretch, although he was just 1-for-8 in the Boston series. The pitch just does miss off the outside corner. The count's full 3-2.
5: Boy, Lodolo really threading the needle. I mean, when he's missing right now, it's only by an inch or two off the dish.
4: Count is full, 3-2 on Carroll. Lodolo back into his windup and deals the payoff pitch. Carroll takes outside. That's ball four. So the only left-on-left matchup that Lodolo has in the lineup tonight is Corbin Carroll, and he walks him. Now he'll go back to the right-handed hitting Gabriel Moreno, who's working on a 13-game hitting streak. Moreno drove home two with a 1-for-4 game in the series finale in Boston on Wednesday. Diamondbacks were off yesterday, but it was an adventurous day off for Arizona. There goes Carroll on the first pitch. It's inside, throw to second, not in time. Carroll goes sliding in way ahead of the throw from Jose Trevino. Carroll didn't waste any time. Ran on the first pitch, and he's into second base easily with a stolen base, and the Reds will not challenge. Carroll has his 18th stolen base of the year. Want to know the count on Gabriel Moreno, runner at second base with one man out. Lodolo sets. Here he comes. And the pitch right in there for a called strike, and the count's even 1-1 on Moreno.
5: Well, Moreno's a dangerous RBI bat. He's got 30 RBI since the All-Star break. The only player in the league that has more, Sal Stewart.
4: So now it's a one ball, one strike count on Moreno. Here comes Lodolo, and the pitch is a strike called on the outside corner. And it's 1-2 now on Gabriel Moreno. One ball, two strikes, runner at second with one man out. Lodolo looking in. Moreno waves the bat back and forth. He sets ready, looks at the runner at second. Now the 1-2 pitch, and tried the inside corner but missed way off the inside corner. And now the count is even, two balls and two strikes.
5: That inside part of the plate, very dangerous spot for Moreno. He's a guy that loves the inner part of the plate, pulls the ball hard down the left field line.
4: And now time called, and Moreno's going to back out of the box. Runner at second, one out. Lodolo back on the rubber again. Moreno eases back into the box. Now Lodolo from the belt, sets, looks at the runner at second, and here comes the 2-2 pitch. Instead spins and throws to second, checking on Carroll, but Carroll steps back to the bag easily. Lodolo's making his 15th start of the year. He is 3-2 on the season. 4.52 ERA. 71 innings, he has struck out 57 against 29 walks. Lodolo brings it home. The pitch is way too low. And now it's a full count on Moreno. Three balls and two strikes. And Lodolo really having to work hard now to the last two hitters. They got Ildemaro Vargas out quickly on a ground ball to the second baseman, but then went full on Carroll, walked him. Now he's full on Moreno. And the payoff pitch on the way. And Moreno rips a line drive right back up the middle and into center field. Here comes Myers up throwing. The throw comes to the plate. It is through but late. And Carroll slides in safely with the game's first run. An RBI single for Gabriel Moreno. His 31st RBI since the break alone. His 63rd RBI of the year. It's 1-0 Arizona.
5: Boy, he really did a good job, Moreno did, of shortening up his swing, making sure that he was ready for that inside pitch if Odolo had it. He was on the inner third, not in enough, and Moreno gets the best of Odolo with that RBI.
4: And now Geraldo Perdomo stands in with one on and one out. A run in for the Diamondbacks here early, the stolen base looking large in the pitch. And that's off the outside corner for ball one. Huge stolen base that helps lead to the first run of the ball game for Arizona. They don't get that run if Carroll doesn't steal second. In fact, he's probably only at second, moving up just 90 feet on that base hit, the pitch up and away, if not for the stolen base. Back in

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5: Another case of going to his Supreme Court friends after not getting his way. With your 3 o'clock report, I'm Lee Mowen, breaking now. 10 months after demolishing the East Wing without congressional approval, President Donald Trump finally gets his wish and biggest priority, the White House ballroom. This is as Americans continue to struggle with high gas prices, higher utility bills, and increasing prices in the grocery stores.
6: In a one-sentence order, Chief Justice John Roberts temporarily allowing the work on the ballroom to continue, giving the justices more time to make a final decision on whether it can go forward. It came after a federal appeals court ruled construction must stop unless the president gets congressional approval first. The president is celebrating this decision, saying that he is grateful for this order from the high court, saying that construction is moving forward ahead of schedule.
5: ABC's Rachel Scott.
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8: Tonight is mostly clear. We'll see a 7 a.m. temperature of 65. Now, for our Saturday, partly sunny skies early, then afternoon spotty rain and storms, a marginal risk of severe weather, a high of 81. At night, clearing out, we drop to 62, and then for Sunday, sunny and nice, a high of 79. From your severe weather station, I'm 9 First Warning, Chief Meteorologist Steve Raleigh. 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
5: Your 3 o'clock news is provided by Progressive Insurance. We learned the identity of the body pulled out of the Great Miami River late Thursday morning, Dayton native Eric Blakely. The Butler County coroner confirmed Blakely drowned to his death and ruled it an accident. A bystander near the river around 11:45 made the call to first responders. An early Friday morning road rage incident under investigation in Claremont County's Batavia Township. The shooting took place along Judd Road around 3:30, but it started off as a BMW flashing their headlights on Clough Pike. That 911 caller followed them to a Breckenridge Way residence where the BMW driver allegedly fired shots at the caller. No injuries occurred. SWAT were called in and resulted in arresting Davion Lunsford, Davion Steelwell, and Eric Davis. They're arrested and due in Claremont County Court Monday morning. The U.S. Navy is considering renaming an aircraft carrier for Trump. That vessel under consideration, already named for a highly respected World War II hero, Doris Dory Miller, a cook who took over a deck gunner when the Japanese attacked the battleship and helped those injured off.
9: He was the first African-American in history chosen to have a U.S. aircraft carrier named in his honor, a World War II hero named Doris Miller. But tonight, sources tell ABC News, the Pentagon may soon strip that honor away in order to rename the ship after President Trump.
5: ABC's Martha Raddatz.
4: 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Sports.
5: Reds lose to the Diamondbacks 9-0. Game 2 of the series is tonight on the big one. Inside pitch at 7:10. First pitch at 8:10. Brett Lauder starts for the Reds. Y'alls fall 9-5 in the series opener in Evansville. Marcus Brodo walks 4 times in the loss. Game 2 is tonight. Westside Little League falls to Nevada 6-5 off a walk-off hit. Hampton.

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7: The case of going to his Supreme Court friends after not getting his way. With your 4 o'clock report, I'm Lee Mowen. Breaking now. 10 months after demolishing the East Wing without congressional approval, President Donald Trump finally gets his wish and biggest priority, the White House ballroom. This is as Americans continue to struggle with high gas prices, higher utility bills, and increasing prices in the grocery stores.
8: In a one-sentence order, Chief Justice John Roberts temporarily allowing the work on the ballroom to continue, giving the justices more time to make a final decision on whether it can go forward. Came after a federal appeals court ruled construction must stop unless the president gets congressional approval first. The president is celebrating this decision, saying that he is grateful for this order from the high court, saying that construction is moving forward ahead of schedule.
7: ABC's Rachel Scott.
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10: Tonight, it's mostly clear. We'll see a 7 a.m. temperature of 65. Now, for our Saturday, partly sunny skies early, then afternoon spotty rain and storms, a marginal risk of severe weather, a high of 81. At night, clearing out, we drop to 62, and then for Sunday, sunny and nice, a high of 79. From your severe weather station, I'm 9 First Warning, Chief Meteorologist Steve Raleigh. 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
7: 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We learned the identity of the body pulled out of the Great Miami River late Thursday morning. Dayton.

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1: More tariffs again, this time on our closest allies to the north. With your 5 o'clock report, I'm Lee Mowen, breaking now. Happening overnight, the U.S. is imposing a 50% tariff on $20 billion of Canadian products. Prime Minister Mark Carney says they're matching that figure dollar for dollar after negotiations failed. Hours before these went into effect, President Donald Trump suspended beef tariffs in an effort to lower prices, something that drew blowback.
2: People that raise beef live in a couple of places that are pretty red, but people that consume beef live everywhere. But it has been striking to see Republican senators, very loyal Republican senators, saying this is not what Republicans voted for, this is not what Trump voters voted for, and that people, yes, they want cheaper beef, they want to be able to afford groceries, but they don't want to do it by hurting the domestic cattle industry.
1: ABC's Rick Klein.
3: Now, the latest forecast from the Jake Sweeney Chevrolet Weather Center. 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
4: Starting off this morning with temperatures in the mid-60s, and we do end up seeing some showers move in this afternoon. A quick line of storms anywhere from about 3 to 5 o'clock with some scattered showers on the backside of it. Temperatures will top out in the low 80s. Much more comfortable tomorrow, topping out around 79. From your severe weather station, I'm 9 First Warning meteorologist Cameron Harden on News Radio 700. 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
1: Your 5 o'clock report is brought to you by R&L Carriers. They forgot to pay their bills repeatedly. That's the official word out of the Westchester Township officials on why the Voice of America Country Music Festival had to end in their part of the tri-state. They say further festivals were late on their 2024 and 2025 bills for public safety costs. Township officials continue that festival never generated enough economic impact to offset public investments. Just under 1% of concert goers stayed in area hotels. Dates for the 2027 VOA Country Music Festival have been reportedly set, but not a location as of yet. We've learned the identity of the body pulled out of the Great Miami River earlier this week, Dayton native Eric Blakely. The Butler County coroner has also confirmed Blakely drowned to his death and it was ruled an accident. A bystander near the river around 11:45 Thursday morning made the call.
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1: Reds lose to the Diamondbacks 9-0, held to 4 hits, and Nick Lodolo goes 3 1/3 innings, allowing 6 runs on 10 hits with 2 walks and 2 strikeouts. Game 2 of the series in Arizona is tonight on the big one. The inside pitch starts at 7:10, the first pitch at 8:10. Rhett Lauder is set to start for Cincinnati. Meantime, the Florence Yalls fall 9-5 in the series opener in Evansville. Marcus Brodel draws 4 walks in the loss. Game 2 of the series is tonight from Severn, Indiana. The Westside Little League falls to Nevada off a walk-off hit 6-5. And later today, Hamilton will play at 3 o'clock against New England. Loser goes home. A former first-round pick in the NHL is calling Cincinnati their home. That's Alexander Burmistrov. He was picked by the Atlanta Thrashers, who became the Winnipeg Jets. He's returning to North America with the Cyclones after 9 seasons in the Continental Hockey League. High school football scores from Friday. The game you heard on 1360 and 1530. Lakota West takes down St. X 20-7. Elsewhere, Elder takes down Middletown of the Pit 35-3. East Central shuts out Lawrenceburg 21-0. Newport Central Catholic falls at home to Lloyd Memorial 21-3. And in the Battle of Hamilton, it's 33-7 Rams over Hamilton. Other sports today, Slingers and the Juggernauts in Las Vegas tonight at 10 o'clock. Winner plays for the championship next week. 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Your next update is at 5:30 with breaking news anytime. 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
4: Good morning. Welcome to the Big Outdoors. News Radio 700 WLW Cincinnati. Chip Hart with you this morning. However, I have a celebrity guest host with me today. But he is here in his personal capacity. That is Jason Williams, sports writer for the Cincinnati Enquirer. And as I said, he is here as Jason Williams. And Jason, welcome to the Big Outdoors, my friend.
5: Thank you very much, Chip. I'll tell you what, I don't know how you've done it all these years this early.
4: Do you know why?
5: On a Saturday morning.
4: Why? Danny Gleason.
5: Danny
4: Gleason. The second part of that was I was relegated to this by a previous owner with J-Cor. Okay, but that goes
5: and
4: back.
5: Here you are still. I love
4: but
5: it.
4: But I love this. I love this.
5: I
4: slide.
5: Know you do. Know. You're awesome. So passionate about it. And
6: you work cheap.
4: I am cheap.
5: Yeah, I'm just glad you take time. It's the only time you can get off the tractor, right? Because it's still dark out when you come in here and do your show, and then you get back home and get on your tractor and have all your fun out on your farm.
4: Well, you know, this year, being on the tractor in the rain was not so bad. Last year, being on the tractor in the drought and 100 degrees was so dusty. Mm. But if that would have been the case, I'd be tractoring at night. However, we digress.
5: Yes,
4: you grew up in Southeast Ohio.
5: I did.
4: And I assume, given my knowledge of that area, what little I have, that you came from a hunting and fishing family, a farm family, and all places like that that my listeners love.
5: I joke about this because I do come from that. I grew up on a farm, but I wasn't a farmer. I grew up in a hunting and fishing home, and I wasn't either one. I was really the only one in my family that didn't really catch that bug. My dad, to this day, still is a huge, huge deer hunter. I grew up on my grandparents' dairy farm. We built our house that's a 98-acre farm in Gallia County. And we built our house on that farm when my grandpa, who was a dairy farmer who moved up, I believe in 1963, up from Cabell County, West Virginia, to bring him and his six kids. It was kind of the promised land kind of thing. It was, you know, they had found this farm, this farmland, and he built his dairy farm, and he had that dairy farm for goodness, what, 30 years, I think. And my dad then turned my grandpa's milk parlor into his deer hunting headquarters, and that was the hub for all those guys that were my dad's buddies, or are my dad's buddies. Ever since my dad retired, I keep talking in the past tense about him.
4: No.
5: But they're enjoying retirement now. That they sold the farm, Chip, unbeknownst to them, they move out in February of 2020, not knowing what's coming a month later, and they move down to Bluffton, South Carolina, right off of Hilton Head. And let me tell you this, Chip. My dad, for the first time in his life, has neighbors, And because our closest neighbor was my grandparents' farmhouse, and that was a good 200 yards, not quite 200 yards away. But he's now in an HOA, one of those golf cart driving community. Yeah. Like it's kind of like the Villages, but it's not that big. And he struggles with all those rules.
4: So
5: but,
4: now, so now he wears boxers and not briefs. Is that it?
5: Exactly.
4: And he's got an alligator shirt. Yeah,
5: yes,
4: right?
5: Yes. I wanted to ask you about deer,
4: that's okay. You're going to be hanging for the next 2 weeks, which is fantastic. And it's nice having someone in here that gives me a little credibility, see? Because
5: I thought it was the other way around.
4: You really don't need any credibility at 5 in the morning. Okay? Truthfully, but I thought it'd be fun to do something, change it up a little bit, and you kind of have a face and a voice for radio, so I think it works very, very well.
5: Definitely a face. I don't know about the voice. I've tried to develop it over the years.
4: But you don't have that Appalachian accent of my other periodic co-host Tom Cross, who is the executive chair or vice president of the Adams County CVB and the outdoor writer for the Adams County Defender.
5: So, well, I never had. You know why? My mom's an English teacher. I say is. She's retired now.
4: Oh, my gosh.
5: But she was, you talk about this was my grammar teacher. Okay. And every time she corrected my grammar. And so I never had that accent.
4: You hold that thought. Chip Hart, Jason Williams, The Big Outdoors, News Radio 700 WLW Cincinnati, home of the Cincinnati Reds. Back in a moment.
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4: Hey, we're back. The Big Outdoors, News Radio 700 WLW Cincinnati. Chip Hart, Jason Williams with you this morning, home of the Cincinnati Reds and the best Bengals coverage. Joe Wilson joins us, and if you've got any experience with us over the years, Joe has been with us periodically. He is the original creator, inventor, founder of the World Squirrel Cook-Off in Arkansas. Joe, welcome back to the Big Outdoors, and how in the world are you?
11: Man, Chip, I am fantastic. Life couldn't get any better, and I know it would seem like a big event coming up around the corner. I'd be high-stressed, but it's all working out, man. It's all working out.
4: Well, experience does that to you, does it not?
11: I think age, if that's what you're calling experience, I've learned to keep my stress level to a minimum and my pleasure to a maximum.
4: Well, you do sound awful relaxed. That's absolutely amazing to me. And Jason will probably pipe in here and there, but in the meantime, give us the big lowdown on the World Squirrel Cook-Off coming up. When and where?
11: Okay, yes, September 12th in Springdale, Arkansas. It's at the Arkansas Game and Fish Facility. This year, I have done what I do every year. I add stuff. It's hard for me to subtract. So we've got the traditional squirrel cook-off. That's about 40 teams coming from all over the country, sometimes the world, to prepare the finest squirrel entree and side dish. We also have the squirrel cleaning competition. This is a skinning competition to see who can skin the squirrels the fastest. We've got the world's hottest squirrel eating competition. That last year we were at about 6 million Scoville. I think I've doubled that this year because those people actually passed last year. They made it through, except one little fella. He didn't make it. But we've got an arm wrestling tournament going to happen just because it sounds like it doesn't belong there. And we're doing a beard competition because I thought it'd be funny to have an under 18 beard competition to see what that arm hair looked like on teenagers' faces. And it's going to be a whole bunch of kids that look like Joe Dirt. with all of that being said, I've got ACC crappie sticks. Donating 300 fishing poles to kids that day. I've got a guy named Cal Dittmar coming out of Indiana. He's bringing a bunch of lures that he's made. He's going to give out 300 bags of lures to kids. What else do we got? Oh, we've got Meat Eater coming from Montana. They're coming down. It's going to be a pit stop for them.
4: Steven Rinella.
11: Right. Yeah, his gang. I'm not sure. Okay. I can't really. These are hard people to talk to.
4: Yeah, they are. And, I tried. Yeah.
11: So, but they're coming. I didn't ask them. They asked me. So it's an open door deal. I've got the Food Network going to be there. We're going to do Man versus Food. Their latest host is coming. He's going to actually cook in the event. And with all of that, what else? Heck, we got all kinds of stuff, man.
5: Casey Webb, right, from the Food Network?
11: Yeah, we got Casey Webb coming down and a fella coming who just got kicked off. He got fourth place on some Food Network thing.
5: He's coming for gold at the squirrel cook-off.
11: They've got a long road to hoe because we have some serious cooks coming to this deal this year. So, hey, all of that, what I just mentioned is free. Not to mention this, I've been working on a new theory. It's called pond and tree. It's like the opposite of surf and turf. So I'm doing a catfish and squirrel meal that's free to the public. So I've got Cajun fryers coming out of Louisiana. They're bringing some big equipment. We're going to fry up about 400 pounds of catfish and feed people. So
4: I'll tell you what, there is not going to be one unhappy redneck within 1,000 miles of you. Am I right?
11: No, I got Dude Wipes bringing the Mini Pooper Cooper. It's a little car with a turd on the top. And they're going to be handing out. some recovery tools.
4: I didn't set enough time for you aside for you this morning, and even Jason, because we haven't got in a word sideways, but we're going to let those that pay our bills get a word in sideways. Joe Wilson, sit tight. Jason Williams, hopefully you'll get a chance to chat with this guy on the Big Outdoors News Radio 700 WLW Cincinnati. Back in a moment.
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4: Hey, we're back. The Big Outdoors, News Radio 700 WLW, Cincinnati, home of the Cincinnati Reds. Stick around. It's going to be a hell of a great day at the big one. You got Gary Jeff Walker at the bottom of the hour, taking it at 9 a.m., the Rants and Raves of Michael K. Allen. And he'll take you till noon. We got Ken Brew. We got baseball. But we got Jason Williams. We got myself. We have Joe Wilson. And it is the Big Outdoors, and it is Saturday morning, and thank God for that. And Jason, you know, I know that you have you. I could see you burning with questions for Joe.
5: Oh yeah.
4: And you know what really surprised me when we first met was that you're the same height as me. Your picture kind of it indicated that maybe you'd be about 6 foot tall, but no. You're a short guy like me.
5: Picture looks a little younger too.
4: It does, you know.
5: That was my first headshot at the Inquirer when I started there in 2012. I'm still using it. And speaking, I'm trying to do the math on those years. You know what happened a year before 2012, Chip?
4: I do not.
5: That was when the squirrel cook-off began.
4: You're right.
5: 15 years ago, and you're I want to ask Joe Wilson, how the hell does one come up with a squirrel cook-off? Where does that come from? And now it's grown to a point where you got thousands of people coming from all over the world. You got celebrities. And Joe, how did this whole thing get started?
11: Well, you got to tell a big old fat lie. One day I was minding my own business. I got a phone call from Bizarre Foods on the Travel Channel, and they wanted to do an Ozark edition. They gave me a long list of things that they wanted to see, and at the end of it, they said, how do you compare yourself to people that cook squirrel? I said, well, hell, I'm a world champion. And they said, how do you know you're a world champion? I said, we throw the world championship. And they said, when is it? I said, when you coming? And they gave me a date. I said, you're not going to believe it. It's the same time. And at that point, I scrambled, and I was able to put together 24 teams from 7 states. There wasn't the world championship until they asked that question. And so I told a little lie. And look at us now, 15 years down the road. You're still lying, you're frying squirrels.
4: Since he doesn't sell tickets, they lie about their attendance, they lie about their sponsorships, they lie about everything else. Okay,
5: tell us another big one. How many people do you expect at the cook-off this year? I mean, overall, like people just coming to enjoy it. And
11: well, we typically have between 6,000 and 8,000 people. I have 7 buses. And so those 7 buses will channel people to the cook-off, so no one has to complain about how far they walk. They just park, get on one of these buses, and it'll drop them right off to the event. And so we have continued to get bigger every year. We've outgrown many facilities they put us at. This one, we probably have outgrown it, and I just keep squishing more and more stuff inside this little old place.
4: How many squirrels are going to be put to death? How many are you cooking?
11: You know the answer to that. It's all of them. We've never used live squirrels at this event. That would be cruel and unusual. So, yeah, all of them will have to die. But, you know, it's like I tell people, this is 100% tree to table. They're organic. They come in a biodegradable package when we get them. And we don't fill up any landfills. These things are just, you know, it's what nature intended us to eat.
5: I wish I could figure out a way to clear them out from mine. I'm living in one of those neighborhoods that's older and it's got a bunch of massive trees. And if I could somehow catch some of those, I'd be happy to send them down to you for a fee. And I figure you'd send me a few bucks, right? To send you a bunch of squirrels.
4: You can't discharge a firearm in that area either.
5: Right.
4: Yeah.
5: Oh, no, I was going to do a humane trap.
11: Yeah, so the event gets bigger, man. And I tell you what, the whole goal of this is just to put a good light on the outdoors people.
4: Yeah.
11: We share the woods with everybody. And so what I wanted to do was to show them when they see a hunter, when they see a fisherman, you know, we're of course enjoying the outdoors, but we're doing it to put meat on the table to feed people.
4: Absolutely. Love. Can you stick around for a couple of minutes? I'm throwing all my news out the window so we can talk about your new TV program, Meet Joe Wilson. So you hang in there with Jason Williams, Chip Hart. On the Big Outdoors, News Radio 700 WLW Cincinnati. Back in a moment.
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5: 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This is Jason Williams from the Inquirer, alongside my pal Chip Hart.
4: New best friend.
5: Oh, it's his show.
4: No, it's new.
5: I'm just along for the ride. And,
4: that's right. Thought we'd change it up for you. No politics, no sports, none of that stuff. Nah. But, you know.
5: Just good early morning fun.
4: That's it. That's
5: talking,
4: it.
5: Talking about skinning and cooking squirrels.
4: Joe Wilson, the new program, Meet Joe Wilson. And Scott Laseth had nothing to do with it, am I correct, from the sporting chef?
11: Scott's my mentor, man. So Scott's been trying to get me to do a show for the last 3 years. I played hard to get, and me and Scott was up in Alaska last year. I was cooking a whole moose up there on a rotisserie, and he gave me some bourbon and convinced me that I needed to go forward with the show. So we've went forward with it, and the show will air about this time next year on the Outdoor Channel. Our show is going to be based off of more the people, the places, the reason why folks enjoy the outdoors. So I'm going to get into some crazy things, do some unique events. Festivals are part of it, but it's really just showing how I already live my life and not afraid to talk to people.
4: Joe Wilson, we know that very well, and you're welcome back anytime. Jason, I look forward to you hanging out for next, coming back next week, and we'll do it all over again. With that, we got to get out of here. Gary Jeff is next. The Big Outdoors, News Radio 700, WLW Cincinnati. 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
7: A fight erupts after the king of the block is crowned. With your 5:30 report, I'm Lee Mowen. Breaking now. Princeton knocked off Moeller 31-24 for the Vikings' first win over the Crusaders since 1991, but now a fight following said triumph is under investigation near Paycor Stadium. Video obtained by Fox 19 appears to show a juvenile on the ground surrounded by other possible teenagers. The person on the ground is being punched, kicked, and stomped on. As the victim stands up, another juvenile runs up to punch them, dropping them to the ground motionless. Several people in the video are caught filming with their phones, watching the victim lie on the ground. Both schools have responded. Mueller says it doesn't appear that any of their students are involved, whereas Princeton says they're aware of the fight, adding they're working with law enforcement. The Hamilton County Sheriff's Office reports that no arrests were made. All involved left the scene. Now your latest traffic and weather together. Everything appears to be moving quite well across the tri-state. You got construction still going on. This is eastbound 74 and 275 at the Colerain Township split. And for those that are driving up towards Xenia and Southern Greene County, State Route 725 remains washed away between US 42 to Bellbrook. You're going to need to find a detour around that.
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17: Starting off this morning with temperatures in the mid-60s, clouds will slowly start to increase throughout the morning, and eventually some rain chances will sneak on in once we get to the afternoon. There is a chance for some strong to potentially severe storms as we move through the afternoon and evening. Temperatures will top out around 80, much cooler though tomorrow. From your severe weather station, I'm 9 First Warning meteorologist Cameron Harden on News Radio 700. 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
7: All clear around the tri-state right now, where it's 68 degrees. However, there are storms starting to form up towards Indianapolis and northern towards Kokomo and Fort Wayne. Your 5:30 report is a service of Nixco Plumbing and Tree Health Surgeon. He's caught on camera abusing his 3-month-old daughter. Walton native Sean Webb faces 10 felonious counts of criminal abuse from a Wednesday incident. A family member handed deputies the footage after the child's mother told them about it. It shows Webb slapping the baby with an open hand to her face as she cried on the floor. It also shows her mouth being covered by Webb's hand multiple times from 10 to 19 seconds at a time. In their interview, Webb admitted to suffocating his 2-year-old son numerous times before he turned 9 months old. Webb sits in the Boone County Jail with no bond at this time. An aircraft carrier named for a heroic cook who took over a gunner during World War II to a president that has a negative job approval rating in all but 3 states right now. The U.S. Navy considering a name change.
18: In 2020, that new honor, an aircraft carrier with his name. His great niece telling us back then,
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20: 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All right, one day maybe, but in the meantime.
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24: He started writing songs at the age of 7. And I would imagine from the evidence, it continues today. Roland Orzabal, the son of a Frenchman of Basque-Spanish descent, along with Kurt Smith, formed the group that would become Tears for Fears in the early 80s. Roland Orzabal is

0: It is Saturday, August 22nd, 2026. As mentioned, also the 65th birthday of one Roland Orzabal of Tears for Fears. I'm Gary Jeff Walker. And before we look ahead, look back at significant events and people tied to this particular date in history, including but not limited to these. 1791, the Haitian Revolution began. I think it's still going on. The enslaved people of Saint-Dominique rose up against French colonizers. It wasn't America's fault. Japan annexed Korea on this date in 1910 and remained under Japanese control until the end of World War II. Some 35 years later. On this date in 1922, Irish revolutionary Michael Collins shot to death, apparently by Irish Republican Army members opposed to the treaty that Collins had co-signed. 1965, a brawl ensued between the San Francisco Giants and the Los Angeles Dodgers. 14 minutes this went on after Giants pitcher Juan Marichal struck Dodgers catcher John Roseboro in the head with a baseball bat. They would later make up, as guys tend to do, and become friends. The first papal visit to South America began in this date in 1968 when Pope Paul VI arrived in Colombia. It's a drama at a Chase Manhattan Bank branch in Brooklyn, New York, in this date 1972 when two men during a botched robbery took seven employees hostage. The seize ended with one's arrest and the other's death. It inspired the 1975 movie Dog Day Afternoon. This date, 1989, Black Panther's co-founder Huey P. Newton shot to death in Oakland, California. On the second day of the Ruby Ridge siege in Idaho, an FBI sharpshooter murdered Vicki Weaver, the wife of Randy Weaver, in 1992. And one of the few things that President Clinton actually did, a few things that I said, yeah, okay, good job, Prez. Let's celebrate with a cigar. 1996, in this date, President Clinton signed welfare reform legislation that ended guaranteed cash payments to the poor and demanded work from recipients. And a lot of that went away in the ensuing years under the likes of Barack Obama and other people who don't care about our money. We're $40 trillion in debt now as a nation, just so you know. Let's see. Baseball Hall of Famer Carl Yastrzemski turns 87 today. Pro Football Hall of Famer Bill Parcells is 85. Writer-producer David Chase has a birthday today. International Swimming Hall of Famer Diana Nyad, who once swam to Cuba from Florida. She's 77. Paul Molitor, another Baseball Hall of Famer, celebrates a birthday today. Rock guitarist Vernon Reed is 68. Country singer Colin Ray still kicking at 66. Tori Amos is 63. International Tennis Hall of Famer Mats Wilander is 62. Rapper GZA, the genius, is 60, one of Liam's favorites. Actor Ty Burrell, 59. Giada De Laurentiis, I love her. And the filtered cameras they use whenever she's on TV, is 56 today. If it's your birthday, I trust and hope that it is the best birthday ever, and you get to spend this day with people you love, doing the things you truly love to do. And that is truly my wish for you. 542, high school football's back and more as we get you going on the Saturday morning edition on 700 WLW.
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0: Dry and clear starting off this morning. On the way, a quick line of storms will sweep through between about 3 and 5 this afternoon. And a line of showers trail those storms and add more rain, because we definitely need more rain, don't we? A high of 81 today. The storms and the rain moves out tonight, tomorrow. Just a picture-perfect Sunday. Sunny, pleasant, no humidity, or very little. And a high of 79 tomorrow. It's 68 now at 700 WLW.
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0: It's sports, and that means high school football is back. Liam Tomlinson, give me the rundown, my man.
8: First week of the regular season in Kentucky, Ohio, and Indiana. Cooper topped Christian County 28-21. East Central blanked Lawrenceburg 21-0. Bellevue topped Trimble County 22-13. Dayton, Jesse Herbst, Dayton Green Devils demolished Gallatin County 48-0. Highlands traveled to Lexington. They fell to Frederick Douglass 41-20. Madison Central dominated Connor 56-6. Covington Catholic put it on Ryle 50-6 on the road.
0: Woo-hoo.
8: Reading fell to Goshen.
0: It's 40-0. It's Goshen, dude.
8: The first one of the season. Don't rate me five so la ti.
0: No, but I mean, this was a mistake you made a long time ago when you were just starting out on this program doing sports, and you said Goshen. And
8: Bishop Rosser topped Walton Verona 30-22. South Dearborn 0, Little Miami 28.
0: You got an Olin Tangy Orange score?
8: It's farther down the line. We'll get there later in the morning. Hughes. Batavia in a barn burner, top Batavia in a barn burner, 53-38. Elder dominated the middies from Middletown, 35-3.
0: You forgot Lakota West beat St. Xavier.
8: Gary Jeff, there's hundreds of thousands of high school football schools.
0: No, but that is a big, big game.
8: That's why I'm saying it for when people are awake.
0: You don't think people are awake now?
8: 6 o'clock. This is the practice half hour.
0: So the Reds are still in last place, and they proved why again last night.
8: The Reds scored 0 runs on the West Coast in Arizona. Yeah. Nick Lodolo pitched 3 1/3 innings, giving up 6. T.J. Friedl got his first hit since the All-Star break, so there's always something to celebrate this season. The Reds are back in action tonight at 8:10. Inside pitch coverage begins at 7:10. Rhett Lauder takes the mound for the Reds. Michael Soroka takes the mound for the Diamondbacks.
0: Don't forget fake football.
8: Well, first off, you can catch the Reds right here on 700 WLW. Yeah. And the Bengals back in action at Paycor Stadium at 7 against the Bears. Don't expect many of the starters to play. Some rotational guys probably will. The 90-man rosters must be trimmed down to 53 by next Sunday. Pregame coverage begins at 5 on ESPN 1530.
0: The real stuff is getting closer. You know what I saw?
8: What did you see?
0: Yesterday, for just a few minutes, because I do pay to see NFL Network at my house, but they weren't playing the Jets-Steelers game. And yet, instead, they had Bill Cowher, A Football Life, which was like an hour-long special on Bill Cowher's career. And it actually was very good. I can't stand the Steelers. And Bill Cowher was a symbol of those teams that I really, really hated, but it was really good. Yeah, I mean, you want to talk about a real football guy.
8: The NFL Network does a great job with the football lives.
0: Yeah, but the Bill Cowher thing is actually good from somebody who never really liked him before, for obvious reasons here in Cincinnati. 5:48 on a Saturday morning at 700 WLW, looking for the Lady Lynette. She has not appeared yet. We hope all is okay. But Dick is hanging. We may be talking to him very, very soon. So get that first cup of coffee and get ready for some Dick on a Saturday morning from Dayton on 700 WLW.
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0: Of course, this week we got the news that longtime ZZ Top drummer Frank Beard had passed after an illness which had him in hospice before he drew his last breath. The drummer from ZZ Top, according to a drummer friend of mine, one of the most underrated rock and blues drummers in the history of modern music. We'll have more from Frank Lee Beard as we continue this morning. And if Dick will be patient, we need to actually get to the top of the hour news. And there's always news, and it's hardly ever good, because good usually happens. News is stuff that is breaking, that's different from the norm. Always remember that when you listen to the news. 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It's not necessarily my life. And until it affects my life, then it's just some really weird, random stuff that happened. What? It's... Liam is singing. I guess, to make up for the lack of Lynette at this point. It's 5:53, back with Dick and more, all of the rest that you've come to expect when we continue.
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20: Starting off this morning with temperatures in the mid-60s, and we do end up seeing some showers move in this afternoon. A quick line of storms anywhere from about 3 to 5 o'clock with some scattered showers on the backside of it. Temperatures will top out in the low 80s, much more comfortable tomorrow, topping out around 79. From your severe weather station, I'm 9 First Warning Meteorologist Cameron Harden on News Radio 700, WLW.
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0: security-related portions, but all of the project that the president has insisted must be conducted as part of a vital renovation, restoration of the East Wing of the White House that not only includes the ballroom, but also what he's described as underground bunkers and a drone port on the roof and blast-proof columns, all of which he says will enhance the security features of the White House. This is a result of an appeals court decision 2 weeks ago that had said that the construction had to stop because Congress did not authorize this project.
1: ABC's Stephen Portnoy. Now your latest traffic and weather together. Looks like it's still moving smoothly as you start your Saturday morning. Still have the construction around 275 and 74 at the Colerain split. Also for those heading north of Waynesville, State Route 725 is washed away between Bellbrook and U.S. Route 42. Needless to say, you'll need a detour for that.
2: Now, the latest forecast from the Jake Sweeney Chevrolet Weather Center. 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
3: Starting off this morning with temperatures in the mid-60s, and we do end up seeing some showers move in this afternoon. A quick line of storms anywhere from about 3 to 5 o'clock with some scattered showers on the backside of it. Temperatures will top out in the low 80s. Much more comfortable tomorrow, topping out around 79. From your severe weather station, I'm 9 First Warning Meteorologist Cameron Harden on News Radio 700. 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
1: Still watching storms build up around the Indianapolis and Kokomo area. They're slowly pushing towards the east. Those should steer clear of the tri-state and hit more towards Dayton. But right now we're clear at 68 degrees. We learned the identity of the body pulled out of the Great Miami River from late Thursday morning, Dayton native Eric Blakely. The Butler County coroner confirmed Blakely drowned to death, and his death was ruled an accident. A bystander near the river around 11:45 made the call, and that's when the body was recovered. A big win for the NCAA. A 10th Circuit of Appeals judge granted a stay to reverse a judge's order that opened the doors for college athletes from the 2022-23 academic year to have a fifth year of eligibility. The NCAA's chief legal officer, Scott Bierby, declared age-based eligibility rules are back on for Division I membership, effective immediately. The stay, however, does not wipe out the dozens of athletes who have petitioned to play for a fifth season.
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1: Reds lose to the Diamondbacks 9-0. Nick Lodolo goes just 3 1/3. He allows 6 runs on 10 hits with 2 walks and 2 strikeouts. Game 2's tonight on the big one. The inside pitch starts at 7:10, and we got the first pitch at 8:10. Rhett Lauder will start for Cincinnati. Florence Yost fall in the series opener in Evansville 9-5. Marcus Brodell, however, walks 4 times in the loss. Game 2's tonight from Southern Indiana. Westside Little League fell last night to Nevada 6-5 off a walk-off hit. Hamilton will play this afternoon at 3 o'clock against New England. Win and survive. Former first-round pick Alexander Burmistrov is a Cincinnati Cyclone. He returns to North America after 9 seasons in the Continental Hockey League over in Russia. High school football play of action yesterday, a game you might have heard on 1360 and 1530. Lakota West defeats St. X 20-7. Elsewhere in the Duck Creek Road battle with Throw 50, Walnut Hills 13, the Battle of Hamilton goes to Baden 33-7, Covington Catholic 50, Ryle 6, and East Central 21, Lawrenceburg 0. And congrats go out to Kings volleyball head coach Amanda Meadows for her 500th win. Knights swept ECC foe Lebanon to start the season Thursday. Your sports on today, other than the Reds and Yalls, Slingers will take on the Arizona Juggernauts tonight. Winner will go to the AAL Championship. 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
4: Into the first official hour of the Saturday morning edition for this Saturday, August 22nd, 2026. GJ Dubs, a Dr. Walker, please. I have no medical license. I'm not board certified. And I'm not running for Senate as a socialist in Michigan, but I insist in any regard on being called a doctor from now on, because anyone can be a doctor if they say they are, if they identify as a doctor. 7 minutes past the hour. You know what we didn't get to before the top, and I know that you're missing your dose of Dick from Dayton. Good morning, Dick.
5: Well, good morning, Gary Jeff. How are you doing?
4: You know what? I'm doing fantastic. How are you, sir?
5: Oh, good. Pretty good.
4: Are you excited about football, Dick?
5: Yes, I am.
4: It's that time of year again. We've waited so many months, but finally our heroes of the gridiron are back and ready to enthrall us with sports and athletic excellence. So how do you feel about this year's Bengals, Dick?
5: I was telling my buddy from Dave and a couple of people, I think they're going to be good this year. Now, they got to protect Joe Burrow, though. You know, the line's got to protect him.
4: You know what? That's brilliant. Would you make some time? We'll try and get you Zach Taylor's number. Call the Bengals coach and tell him that, because I don't know if they know that yet. Do you think they'll win a bunch of games 27-24?
5: I do. I really do.
4: I know I think you always do. Yeah.
5: Yeah.
4: Yeah. Anything new happening up at Stony Ridge, Dick?
5: I went over they got a library, the Dayton Metro Library.
4: I love the library.
5: And I don't think I've ever told anybody down at when I was at Huddles or you, but there's some articles that I want to send to you.
4: Oh.
5: That one of the Dayton who is sports did a couple articles on me. I want to send them in the mail to you.
4: They did articles on you?
5: Yeah. When Dick Ludwig... I used to, you know, talk to a lot, but he worked down at the paper, but they had Speak Up and some of the articles. I think you'd like. This was about Dick from Dayton. It was a full page about me and my family.
4: You know what, Dick? I'm just thinking, as you're telling me this, you mentioned Chick Ludwig. You and he should have a show, and you could call it Chick and Dick.
5: He calls me Richard sometimes, though.
4: you know.
5: Oh, well, Richard.
4: Well, that's because Chick Ludwig has an enormous grasp of the English language, and he's very, very well-schooled in the linguistic arts. But Chick and Dick would be a hit, don't you think so?
5: Yeah.
4: I mean, it doesn't have Chick and Richard just doesn't have that same ring. You want me to what, Dick?
5: No, I just wanted to tell you about, what was I going to see, something, Dave, they opened a new place here in Huber Heights, and he wants to, it's called Bucky's. I've never been there, but I heard it's pretty big. He said he would make some arrangements, so He told me he'd call. So that'd be nice. I'm going to buy some stuff there, you know.
4: Well.
5: You know, maybe.
4: Sure.
5: Yeah.
4: Why not?
5: Some sports stuff. When
4: in Rome. Listen, do me a favor, Dick. Our time's already up, sadly. Would you do me a favor and say goodnight, Dick?
5: Good night. Talk to you later. Bye.
4: Okay. All right. Bye. Okay. I didn't even get a Gary Jeff that time. I still can't get him to say goodnight, Dick. Good morning, Dave.
6: Dr. Jeff, how are we doing today?
4: We're doing just fine, sir. Lay down on the table and we'll take your temperature.
6: Okay. I appreciate that. Hey, Gary Jeff, I don't know if you saw it, but this week in the news there, there was a thing that said Maryland officials report a third beaver attack in 3 weeks. Gary Jeff, after reading that, I became very concerned about the Green Hornet and her beaver.
4: As far as I know, Sherry's beaver, and I'll ask her later on this morning when we talk to the gang in Ripley, but to my knowledge, Sherry's beaver hasn't attacked anyone in a while, and that kind of upsets her.
6: Well,
4: you know what I mean?
6: You know. Yeah, I know what you mean.
4: Yeah.
6: So are you proficient at the epizootie, fixing the epizootie by any chance?
4: Am I proficient at the epizootie? You're talking about me being good at an illness? I wouldn't say I'm proficient in the epizootie.
6: All right. Well, Dr. Walker, back in the old days, you know, when they used to send bad guys to be, you know, sent to the gallows.
4: Yeah.
6: There was a gallows master that apparently
4: a gallows
6: didn't have
4: master.
6: The right size rope, you know?
4: Yeah.
6: So apparently the call word that the call sends there is no news is good news.
4: I wondered where all that was going, Dave.
6: I know. Well, nothing Chicken Dick can't solve. That's for sure.
4: I'm sure Chicken Dick could do an expose. Go ahead, Dave, please.
6: So we're watching Men in Tights, Kathy and I are, which it's going to be her birthday here on the 24th. Uh-huh. But at any rate, we're watching Men in Tights, which Dave Chappelle is in.
4: Yeah.
6: And there's this one scene where Dave Chappelle, like, comes out and says something, you know, and they're all dressed in, like, robes and stuff. And Kathy goes, I said, Kathy, there's Dave Chappelle. And she's talking about the one guy in the purple, the blind guy with the glasses.
4: Yeah.
6: And she says, is that him in the purple? I guess you kind of had to see it, you know. I'm sorry.
4: Dave, yeah. Please wrap this up.
6: It's wrapped, Gary Jeff. It's wrapped.
4: But it's not, okay. It's not wrapped as tightly as you are. Thank you so much.
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4: We are starting out dry this morning. You could get wet this afternoon. A chance of showers and storms running through this afternoon about 3 o'clock or so. A high of 81. Tonight, the storms will move out, making way for a gorgeous Sunday. With sunny and pleasant skies, pleasant conditions, 79. Monday, very, very close to what we have tomorrow. Mostly sunny, highs in the upper 70s. And a dry week on tap coming up. Finally getting a chance to get rid of the soggies for a second. It's 68 at 700 WLW.
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4: Because Dave and Dick took up so much precious time, we just have a couple of minutes for a reception report, but old Radio Rick is ready and ready to deliver. How are we coming in this morning, Ricky?
14: Hello, Doc. They're coming in 5x4 in the 1932 Clarion 10-tube AM console. This is a model AC260. The console is a gorgeous cabinet with 8 legs, oddly enough.
4: What?
14: An arch-shaped dial, intricate speaker grill, and quite surprising for a 1932 model. It also has a push-pull output stage, incredible fidelity, an RF stage, making the gal both a hot DXer and a paint peeler. And rather than a huge speaker, like most would have had maybe a few years after, it actually has 2 6-inch speakers mounted next to each other.
4: Oh.
14: And you can't tell the difference. 2 6s are about a 12, interestingly enough. But, hey, short on time, let's go to the catalog, shall
4: yes,
14: we?
4: Yes, let's see.
14: Radio's hot line is here. I'm thinking we might be talking about those two very toasty number 47 output tubes. Not sure. Model AC260, 10-tube pentode super heterodyne with 3 multi-mu tubes and automatic volume control, eliminating fading and creating noiseless tuning. All right, pentode's a type of tube. Yawn. Multi-mu tubes? I don't think that's a thing. They probably meant that it was like 2 tubes in one, but they turned it into something that sounded, I don't know, salesy? And automatic volume control, which became standard with Super Heterodynes, great for 32, unless it may reduce blaring of loud stations when you're tuning, but it doesn't eliminate fading, and it does not create noiseless tuning. Well, I shouldn't say that. I don't know what noiseless tuning is. Hey, but it's a catalog. Anyhow, complete, ready to play, $99.50.
4: Ooh.
14: Ready to play? I think they were trying to point out these radios included the tubes, because a few years before it was oftenly priced with tubes. But again, advertising. But all this for $99.50, which, by the way, not only in today's money would be $2,400, but in 1932, that's the equivalent of 620 Swiss francs, just to clear things up.
4: Thank you for doing the thank you for doing the conversion to French francs.
14: Oh, I didn't do it. Someone else did. Sometimes you find information, you just have to share.
4: Thank you for sharing. 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The gang from Ripley coming up.
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18: Week one of high school football begins in the tri-state area. Indian Hill tops Roger Bacon 35-14. Corbin defeated Western Hills 38-14. St. Bernard Elmwood Place topped Northridge High School 18-13. The Lancers from LaSalle defeated Coleraine 30-21. Cincinnati Country Day edged out a win over Summit Country Day 30-26. Lakota West defeated St. Xavier 20-7. The Lloyd Memorial Juggernauts topped Newport Central Catholic on opening night of their new stadium 21-3. Oak Hills put it on Edgewood 49-20. Belmont blanked Woodward 29-0. West Claremont ran Mount Healthy 42-12. Wyoming defeated Ross 28-3, and Simon Kenton destroyed Dixie Heights 42-13.
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30: John Polk was my nemesis. 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
31: I'm John Polk. For years, I was the poster boy of the conversion therapy movement. 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I wore the label of ex-gay with pride. That was all until, well, we'll get to that part.
30: 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He evokes a reaction. 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
6: The vice president announces a big investment in his hometown steel mill plant. With the 630 report, I'm Brady Hopkins, breaking now. Vice President J.D. Vance delivered a speech at the Cleveland Cleve Steel Mill in Middletown, which is where he grew up and also where his grandfather worked there as a welder for more than 40 years, and announced a $1 billion investment with the mill.
7: We're here to announce that Cleveland Cliffs is making today, right here in Middletown, Ohio, a $1 billion investment in transformational manufacturing right here in our home.
6: The project includes $500 million in support from the U.S. Department of Energy and is expected to employ more than 1,500 workers during peak construction. Vance also took the time to ask for Americans to go to the ballot in November for the midterm elections to vote for Republican candidates, including Senator John Husted and Governor candidate Vivek Ramaswamy.
7: My friends, I ask you, each and every one of you, to stand on your own conscience, to vote for patriots, to vote for people who are going to fight for you, to vote for John Husted for the United States Senate and for Vivek, Governor of Ohio. Get out there and fight for yourself by telling the far left radicals who have taken over the Democratic Party, this is not your country, it's our country, and we're going to fight for it. God bless you, and thank you for having me.
6: Midterm elections will take place on November 3rd, which President Trump's approval rating has gone down quite a bit in the last few weeks to a record low of 33%. Let's check the latest traffic and weather together. Right now, roads are accident-free right now, but we got some road construction right now. The right lane is closed on I-71-75 northbound on the Brent Spence Bridge. We also got road construction with the left lane cross on 74 eastbound between 275 and Rybolt Road at Harrison Avenue. We also got the left lane closed on 74 eastbound as well between State Route 128 and Hamilton Cleves Road.
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8: Starting off this morning with temperatures in the mid-60s, clouds will slowly start to increase throughout the morning, and eventually some rain chances will sneak on in once we get to the afternoon. There is a chance for some strong to potentially severe storms as we move through the afternoon and evening. Temperatures will top out around 80, much cooler though tomorrow. From your severe weather station, I'm 9 First Warning meteorologist Cameron Harden on News Radio 700. WLW.
6: It is 66 degrees right now here in Cincinnati. A teenager in Colerain Township is accused of shooting an adult family member and then drove them to the hospital. Sean Gallagher reports with the details.
9: Police say it happened Friday morning around 9:30 in the 3200 block of Nandell Drive, responding to find evidence of a shooting that took place, but no victim was located. It was later learned that the victim, who was shot multiple times, arrived to Mercy Health West Hospital in Green Township with serious injuries, driven there by a 14-year-old who would later be identified as a suspect and taken into custody, now charged with felonious assault and tampering with evidence, currently being held at the Hamilton County Juvenile Court Youth Center. The victim later moved to UC Medical Center. I'm Sean Gallagher, News Radio 700 WLW.
6: In the meantime, we are learning more as newly released documents are shedding more light on the dispute between Westchester Township and the organizers of the Voices of America Country Music Festival. Township leaders say organizers missed public safety deadlines, fell behind on payments, and did not generate enough economic impact to offset public costs. Westchester says it is open to large events at the VOA, but wants the right partner and a better operating plan.
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6: Here's the Reds update. The Reds lost the first game of the series last night to the Diamondbacks 9-0. They're back in action tonight with Rhett Lauder on the mound, and our pregame coverage right here on 700 WLW underway at 7:10. Bengals back at it tonight at Paycor Stadium against the Bears tonight. Kickoff at 7 o'clock on ESPN 1530 and 1027 WTBN. FC Cincinnati in action tonight as well on the other side of downtown. They'll be up against the Seattle Sounders. Its start time is at 7:30. In Cincinnati Open, Coco Gauff cruises past Marta Kostyuk as she will face Sarah Bialik in the semifinals. And Brandon Nakashima beats Taylor Fritz and will face Francis Tiafoe. Our next update coming up at 7 o'clock with breaking news anytime. I'm Brady Hopkins, News Radio 700 WLW.
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0: I got friends in low places. Poba proud, man. I tell you what, I would rather hang out with a better class of losers. And I get to every Saturday morning when we go east, my friends, out of Cincinnati, down Highway 52, into Claremont, and then how now, Brown County, and the gang at in Ripley at Brookies, and they are standing by this morning. Good morning, gang.
1: Good morning.
0: That's a gang of two. Oh. This would be Darren and Sherry.
2: No, Buzz is here.
3: Yep.
0: You found Buzz?
3: We found Buzz, yep.
0: Oh, but Buzz, it's so good to hear from you. It's good to hear you're okay.
3: Yeah, I'm really, I'm four blocks away.
0: No, I know, but...
3: He's off the prayer list.
0: I know that you've had some trouble recently, but you did win Yard of the Week award.
3: Oh yeah,
0: I guess you didn't. You
3: the
0: didn't.
3: Old tri-state's gonna get to hear I finally mowed my grass.
0: So
2: I had to go see it myself. I couldn't believe it.
0: So they apparently took the ankle monitor off of you, so you can travel now.
3: That's for alcohol.
0: You're on alcohol release.
3: And sitting in a bar.
2: Yeah.
0: I know. Well, congratulations, Buzz. It's good to hear from you. What's going on at Brookies, Darren?
3: Tonight we got Shane Smith. Play starts at 8 o'clock. Really good. There's him and another guy. They're really good.
0: I love the other guy.
3: Queen of Hearts. I can't think of his name. Yeah. Queen of Hearts is up to $50,000. We finally hit $50,000.
0: So congratulations.
3: Hopefully it takes off. And that's about kitchen's back open again. Still got to cook.
0: So wait a minute. Buzz is out of jail and the kitchen's open.
3: Imagine. Yeah. You got work release.
0: So Sherry, how's the beaver?
2: Well, I heard that comment from Dave. I heard that. We're saying that the beaver, he's got his welcome mat out anytime, okay? He's not trying to attack anybody, but he's got his mat out.
0: Well, attacks can take many different forms, dear.
2: That is true. That's very true.
0: And next week is the Heritage Festival?
2: Oh, yes, it is. I don't know. Yeah, they're supposed to have one. I think it might be next week.
3: Oh, that's right. I forgot about that.
0: Is there going to be
2: it'll be in a little different spot this year. It won't be down by exactly by the river.
0: Well, no, they're doing all that construction down on the riverfront there.
2: Yeah,
0: Ripley.
2: Absolutely.
3: Hey, that's starting to take shape down there. It's looking good down there now. They got 3 weeks left. So they're like supposedly busy little ants down there wrapping things up.
0: Well, it'll be nice once they get it done. No doubt about it. Darren, now, in conjunction with the Heritage Festival, is there going to be the annual Damp Top Festival contest?
3: I said I would, but I don't have no contestants.
0: Well, let's start recruiting now if you want to be in there.
3: There you go.
0: The Damp
3: Everybody
0: Top
3: out
0: Festival.
3: There in WLW's listening area. Want to make $250?
0: What do you have to do to make $250?
3: Just stand there.
0: Okay, and move just a little bit. All right, gang, we'll have a fantastic weekend. Always good to talk to you. And Buzz? Buzz?
3: Yeah.
0: Do us a public service and stay out of jail, my friend. Bye.
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0: Your forecast as follows. A really, really nice start if you're getting out this morning. We've got some storms running through later on this afternoon in the tri-state. And after the storms, a few more showers. The rain finally winds up tonight and makes way for the next couple of days, Sunday and Monday, that are going to be absolutely gorgeous. Enjoy.
7: Friday Night Lights on Saturday morning.
0: We got high school football back, and Liam Tomlinson is here to mangle other names of towns and schools as he gives you the rundown from last night's action.
8: Battle between Northwest Wilmington. Northwest ekes out a win 21-20. Marymount blanks Claremont Northeastern 33-30. McNicholas defeated Turpin 31-10. East Clinton, 0. Miami Valley Christian Academy, 40. Talawanda defeated Taylor, 33-6. And one of the biggest matchups in the country between nationally ranked teams, Trinity, they destroyed Anderson, 59-13.
0: Hold on, destroyed? I mean, is Anderson never going to recover from this? Is this going to be many, many years before Anderson can pick up the pieces and play football again? Destroyed?
8: Where do you... When you get destroyed, it's where you find yourself. Will Anderson find themselves? Or will they pick up the pieces, Gary Jeff? That is yet to be determined.
0: Perhaps.
8: What is destroying?
0: Destroyed.
8: It's all about perspective. Dominated. Manhandled. Mollywopped.
0: Obliterated. 59-13. Obliterated.
8: Fairfield topped Wayne 35-25.
0: Sanguinated.
8: Kings 34, Sycamore 6, Harrison, the fighting day from Harrison's 35, Milford 0. Cincinnati Hills in a battle with Bishop Fenwick wins 28-26. Monroe tops Loveland 39-6. Baden, the Rams handle Hamilton, Big Blue 33-7. Lakota East dominated Centerville 41-14. Springboro blanked Mason 33-0. New Richmond.
0: Yeah.
8: 49, Bethel Tate, 18.
0: Oh, Krista 2.0 will be happy about that.
8: We got Cincinnati Open action today. The semifinals is set. Four straight matches. Day session, night session, all great matchups. Bajek and Golf play at 7:30. Coco Golf with a win last night. We're in love with the Coco, is what she says, what the fans were chanting. Swiatek and Pegula, also the other semifinal matchup. And on the men's side, the ATP, big foe, Francis Tiafoe, will face Nakashima today at 6 p.m. And Arthur Fils and Caboli play at 1:30. Bengals preseason, fake football yet real to many, begins at 7. Pregame coverage begins at 5 on ESPN 1530. Do not expect the starters to play. Reds baseball. Reds, there is baseball. They lose 9-0 in the desert late last night. Lodolo, 3 1/3 innings, gave up 6 runs. TJ Friedl got his first hit since the All-Star break.
0: Well, it did not result in any kind of offense for the Reds once again. The continuing saga of just not being able to score in crucial moments and games. I mean, 9-0, they may not have been able to generate.
8: How much of the offense is Sal Stewart? I mean, he leads, or is one of the leaders of RBIs in the league, and the Reds have one of the worst offenses. So that's just impressive in itself. Just give him a blank check, Gary Jeff.
0: Listen, there are individual bright spots there, Liam, but it does not equate to a winning formula. And I feel, you know, he took it of his own volition, but I feel kind of bad for Terry Francona at this point because he's a great manager.
8: The only way to win in baseball is clearly to allegedly commit white-collar fraud, so... The Reds are back in action tonight at 8:10. Inside pitch coverage, allegedly, the Dodgers, begins at 7:10. Rhett Lauder takes the mound for the Reds. Michael Soroka takes the mound for the Diamondbacks. Catch all that action right here on the home of the Reds, 700 WLW.
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4: Liam was alerting me to something I did not know about that happened on the court of an Atlanta Dream game in the WNBA. Apparently, someone in the stands decided it'd be a good idea to throw sex toys on the court during the game. What is wrong with you people? Goodness gracious. You need Jesus. That's what's wrong with you. So do I. 6:49, Gary Jeff, Dr. Walker, as I identify now, on a Saturday morning edition, and Brother Ray Scott is on the telephone line this morning. Brother Ray, how are we?
5: Dr. Walker, it's cracking me up. Doing great, my brother, doing great, and I trust you found everything well down the ville, and your folks especially.
4: I got to tell you, it was such a wonderful trip, Ray, and getting to spend a good amount of time instead of a turn and burn like we usually do. Left Saturday afternoon last week, headed down 65 after got through the Louisville experiment, and we did not, I wanted to talk about this a little bit. We're coming back, and you and I have talked many times about, we usually stop on our way down at exit 38 on I-65, which is the Smith's Grove exit, and the little IGA store there. And of course, the Buc-ee's is right across the interstate on the other side. And in the past, coming back, Krista and I, it was Buc-ee's was a must stop. And you know what? We didn't stop at Buc-ee's this time. We're kind of doing our own little boycott of Buc-ee's because of their corporate overreach and their suing of other beavers all over the country. And so we did not make it to Buc-ee's this time. And I don't know if we're going to go back to Buc-ee's anytime soon.
5: Well, of course, we've stopped at the exit 38. We were pre-Buc-ee's by a long shot.
4: Oh, yeah.
5: Stopping at that little IGA, which is not a little IGA, but is a really nice store. And I know they were worried when they were going to open Buc-ee's. And I think they're still doing just fine over there.
4: I believe they are. I believe that. What's on your mind, brother?
5: Oh, and by the way, I don't know if you noticed, you know, one of the main reasons we both probably left Hendersonville was because there was no place to get a hamburger and fries there. And now we have an In-N-Out burger going to be built there. I don't know if you've noticed that or not.
4: I heard about it while I was down there.
5: So, anyways, no, just doing great. And when you were talking about the Reds game last night, unfortunately, we watched a little bit of that. And, you know, I found it inherently unfair that, you know, the batters all have walk-up music, but the pitchers, you know, they get left out. You know, they don't have walk-up music. And it hit me last night that Nick Lodola, you know, I have the perfect walk-up song for him.
4: Yes.
5: Helter Skelter. Maybe just the end of it. So you got the joke.
4: Oh, absolutely. Absolutely. Go ahead.
5: Yes, sir.
4: No,
5: well,
4: go ahead.
5: I always thought that was John at the end of the song shouting out, but it was Ringo. It makes sense because he's playing the drums, right? So,
4: yeah. I got blisters on my blisters.
5: That's all I got.
4: Well, I was talking to a drummer friend of mine about Frank Beard yesterday. And he said that Frank Beard of ZZ Top was probably one of the most underrated rock drummers of all time. He just passed this week at the age of 77. And that when it came to the classic shuffle, No one, but no one, Ray, played it better than Frank Beard. Your thoughts? Any thoughts?
5: Well, I want to tell you, ZZ Top happened to see them a number of years ago right here at Riverbend. And they can talk about the Wall of Sound all they like with, who is it? Who's the producer of the Wall of Sound?
4: Phil Spector.
5: Yeah, Phil Spector and Wall of Sound. But you go to a ZZ Top concert, and it's like the Wall of Sound. The sound is truly overwhelming, and he is no doubt the base foundation of that. Absolutely. The drummers, I mean, they just hold the guys together, and they keep them alive. Yeah, I agree 100%.
4: All right. Well, we'll close out with a little ZZ Top in this half hour. Steve Schulte coming up. Frank Beard on the drums. God bless you.

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0: forecast from the Jake Sweeney Chevrolet Weather Center. 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
1: Starting off this morning with temperatures in the mid-60s, and we do end up seeing some showers move in this afternoon. A quick line of storms anywhere from about 3 to 5 o'clock with some scattered showers on the backside of it. Temperatures will top out in the low 80s. Much more comfortable tomorrow, topping out around 79. From your severe weather station, I'm 9 First Warning Meteorologist Cameron Harden on News Radio 700. WLW.
2: It is 67 degrees right now here in Cincinnati. This week, Cincinnati Public Schools and other school districts are starting up classes, with others opening soon. As kids go back to school, health leaders are urging parents to keep up with vaccinations, especially the measles, mumps, and rubella vaccines. The CDC recently said that 92.4% of kindergartners starting school have received the MMR vaccine, which is down and below the 97% herd immunity level.
3: We're starting to see, more measles, not just in the U.S., but also in Ohio, in areas where vaccine rates go low.
2: That Ohio now has reported 99 confirmed cases of measles so far this year, already doubling the total cases seen of all of 2025. And Kentucky is also dealing with its biggest outbreak of measles in 35 years, with 19 confirmed cases. Meantime, nearly 30 years after rapper Tupac Shakur was fatally shot in Las Vegas, jurors are now hearing from the man accused of orchestrating his killing. In his own words, Dwayne Davis pleaded not guilty to all charges, claiming he made it all up. ABC's Sasha Pesek has the latest.
4: On Friday, the interview Davis gave to Las Vegas detectives in 2009 echoed through the courtroom, an account that stayed remarkably consistent with the accounts he had given to a joint task force the year before. The jury also heard parts of the interview Davis gave for a documentary series in 2018, where he copped to his role in the killing again and even bragged that he's the only one alive that can really tell you the story about Shakur's death. He has pleaded not guilty and now insists that he's innocent. Sasha Pesnik, ABC News.
2: And a Cincinnati man accused of sexually exploiting children has pleaded guilty in federal court. 39-year-old Kyle Rist was accused of using a fake identity to communicate with a teenager in Oregon and receiving explicit videos, as well as exploiting a 7-year-old child. Rist pleaded guilty Friday, and a sentencing date has not yet been announced.
0: 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Sports.
2: The Reds lost the first game of the weekend series to the Diamondbacks 9-0. They're back in action tonight with Rhett Lauder on the mound, and our pregame covers right here on 700 WLW underway at 7:10. Bengals added tonight at Paycor Stadium against the Bears with kickoff at 7 o'clock, and you can listen to that on ESPN 1530 and 102.7 WEBN. And FC Cincinnati in action tonight on the other side of downtown, and they'll be up against the Seattle Sounders with start time at 7:30. And the Cincinnati Open, Coco Gauff cruises past Marta Kostyuk, as she will face Sarah Bailick in the semifinals, and Brandon Nakashima beats Taylor Fritz and will face Francis Tiafoe. Our next update at 7:30 with breaking news anytime. I'm Brady Hopkins, News Radio 700 WLW.
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0: this Saturday morning edition for Saturday, August 22nd, 2026. Dr. Walker is in the office. 6 minutes past the hour. Time for a visit with our resident, retired environmental engineer, Steve Schulte, a climate update, the environment, and much, much more. But first, as a proud LaSalle alum and as the father of a kicker who played on a high school championship team at Colerain, I guess it was a little bit of a conflict of emotions and bittersweet as LaSalle beat Colerain last night. How did you feel about that, Steve?
1: I felt actually fairly well. Always wanted Colerain to do well. Looks like they got a little bit more horsepower this year, so as compared to years before. So,
0: what was the final score since Liam missed it last time?
1: 30-21.
0: Okay, LaSalle 30. Victorious.
1: Yeah.
0: All right. So. Well, let's get to the. I understand you and your wife Robin are going to the Happy Together tour at Rose Music Center tonight. Gary Puckett is among those entertaining.
1: Yep, she said. She told me, you know, she loves Gary Puckett. She says, you know what that does to me when I listen to Gary Puckett. So better watch out after we get back.
0: Wow. Okay. Didn't expect
1: we're not
0: that.
1: We're not coming home. We're staying up in the Dayton area tonight. We shall see.
0: Oh, okay. Well, it sounds fun. So, let's talk about household hazardous products. Little PSA.
1: Yeah, first of all, one of my PSAs here just came out this past week. It's only for Hamilton County, Ohio residents only. They have established the annual hazardous product cleanup for Friday, October the 2nd, located someplace in Norwood. So, but you have to register to participate. And so you go to HamiltonCountyResource.org. You click on the residents icon. And it'll take you right to the household hazardous products page where there's a registration form that you got to fill out. So,
0: okay,
1: I'll be saying something about this a couple more times between now and August 2nd. But they do fill up. So once the slots are all filled, no more.
0: Well, you said August. So, you meant October 2nd.
1: Oh, I'm sorry. Yeah, October. What am I saying?
0: October 2nd. And I think taking hazardous products to Norwood is kind of piling on Norwood. But anyway, so we were supposed to have one heck of a hurricane season. What happened to it?
1: Yeah, this comes from CFACT. That's the letter C, CFACT.com. It was just an email I received yesterday, August 21st. And it's the headline is NOAA just tried to sweep this under the rug. The drive-by alarmist said that this hurricane season would be the one from hell, not above average, not let's keep an eye on it, but it'd be a supercharged, rapidly intensified, brace for impact nightmare. That was the actual pitch back in May, months before a single name storm even occurred. Well, earlier this month, the National Oceanic and Atmospheric Administration quietly updated its forecast. Turns out that 2026 is on pace to be one of the quietest Atlantic hurricane seasons in more than a decade. So far, two named storms, zero hurricanes. Every year, the pattern's identical. First, it's unprecedented ocean heat. Then a Category 6 storm that doesn't even officially exist. Then every reporter within walking distance of a beach and standing water is talking about, blaming your minivan and your exhalation and so on and so forth. But here's what didn't make the headlines, Gary Jeff. NOAA's own update raised the odds of a below normal season from 55% to 75%, dropped the hurricane range to 2 to 6 and cut the major hurricane ceiling from 3 storms down to 2.
0: Well, we do have a few months left. We'll see. But you're right. It has been very quiet, Steve. And one more thing while we've got time. Something Green Truth Alarmist won't mention. What do you got?
1: Yeah. Well, you and I, this comes from CO2Coalition.org. CO2Coalition.org.
0: Yep.
1: The Green Truth Alarmist won't mention. And Gary Jeff, you and I have talked many, many times. We shared with the audience that CO2 is a great fertilizer causing the greening of the earth.
0: It's a miracle molecule that is necessary for all life on earth. Yes.
1: You're right. But now, a 2026 analysis in Ecography, I guess is the name of the magazine, found that nitrogen deposition originating from the composition of these fuels, that is fossil fuels, is be one of the strongest drivers of greening across major ecosystems. So where does this nitrogen come from? Well, the atmosphere is mainly nitrogen. Okay, so when you put that air through a combustion, you form what's called nitrous oxides. And those are considered a pollutant. But they're also, you know, fertilizing the land. Now, NASA's own data confirms this. CO2 fertilization accounts for 70% of the greening, while nitrogen contributes roughly 9% of the greening. So while nitrous oxides are a pollutant, they are helping to green the earth.
0: God bless nitrogen. God bless fossil fuels. Thank you, Steve. Have a great weekend and enjoy the concert tonight up in Dayton with your Randy wife, who will be more so after seeing Gary Puckett in concert, of all people. It's 7:13 on a Saturday morning. How you doing? 700 WLW.
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0: Your forecast as follows. We start out dry this morning. A quick line of storms is supposed to sweep through between 3 and 5 o'clock this afternoon. And some more rain coming in until this evening. 81 this afternoon's high, by the way. The rain moves out tonight, making way for a sunny, pleasant Sunday tomorrow. High of 79. And about the same thing on Monday. Just a really, really great start to the week weather-wise, if you like such things. 67 now at 700 WLW.
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0: All right. 17 minutes after the hour on this Saturday morning, Rock and Roll Archaeology with the music professor, Jim LaBarbera, set to roll here at the bottom of the hour right after news. And there was something I was going to... Oh, tomorrow, the final farewell tour of Chris Goins, my favorite guitarist, and me, Gary Jeff Walker, or Dr. Walker, will occur once again, another date on the final farewell tour at the Bellevue Vets. They're on Fairfield Avenue in Bellevue, Kentucky, right across from the Party Source. We'll be there about 3 o'clock. Do a little song, a little dance, a little seltzer down your pants. Strike that last part. But anyway, if you want to come by and have some fun with us, it'd be great. And a shout out to Machete. That's Michelle and Eddie, a couple, wonderful couple that I had the chance to meet yesterday while working at Strong's Brick Oven Pizza there on Mama Street in Newport, where I am Thursday and Friday during lunchtime. They came in for a couple of beers, and we had a good time. Now, Michelle's not awake yet, I'm understanding, but Eddie is, so... Hi, guys. Thanks a lot for stopping by. 7:19. Time for the Tom Davis Diaries. I like to refer to these as the...
9: Diary of a Madman.
0: And you know what this is. These are news stories that you may not hear at the top and bottom of our hours. And the correspondent, Tom Davis, standing by.
10: Good morning, Gary Jeff. This week, it's the best man with the worst news. But first, Amazon's still perfecting its drone delivery around the country. They don't quite have it together in Richmond, Texas yet. That's where Lindsay Austin says she heard her Amazon drone heading towards the house and watched it drop her items directly into the pool. Lindsay hopped in real quick and kept her dry cat food from being damaged. In Cobb County, Georgia, police arrested a man sleeping in the Walmart parking lot. Richard Harold Simpson II was sleeping in the nude in public. He was charged with public indecency. A crazy couple in Kansas had a canine conundrum. Police were called to their house for the report of two dogs fighting. And when the cops opened the door, they found that the couple had 81 dogs in the house. She was taken into custody on outstanding warrants, while her man friend and fellow dog lover was booked on trespassing. And finally, a bit of a nightmare scenario for a young groom. During the wedding of a New York couple, the best man gave a speech detailing that he had slept with the bride just one night before the groom proposed. Here's where it gets real weird. The groom stood by his new wife and says his friend is bipolar and went off his meds and made up the whole thing. Next week, man saves otter with CPR. Have a great weekend.
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16: Starting off this morning with temperatures in the mid-60s, and we do end up seeing some showers move in this afternoon. A quick line of storms anywhere from about 3 to 5 o'clock with some scattered showers on the backside of it. Temperatures will top out in the low 80s, much more comfortable tomorrow, topping out around 79. From your severe weather station, I'm 9 First Warning Meteorologist Cameron Harden on News Radio 700 WLW.
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0: Reds lose in Arizona, Liam.
17: 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And the Bengals, they play football tonight against the Bears at Paycor Stadium. 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
0: High school football is back in a big way. What we got, man?
17: Preble Shawnee defeated Madison 20-13 last night. Waynesville edged out a win over Clinton Massey 20-17. Cincinnati College Preparatory Academy blanked Cedarville 30-0. Withrow put it on Walnut Hills 50-13. Madeira dominated Schroeder 47-8. Gallatin County fell to Dayton 48-0. Connor High School lost to Madison Central 56-6. Covington Catholic dominated Ryle 50-6. Walton Verona lost to Bishop Brossard 30-22. Little Miami blanked South Dearborn 28-0. Hughes defeated Batavia 53-38. Western Hills fell to Corbin 38-14. Indian Hill topped Roger Bacon 35-14. The Middies from Middletown lost to Elder 35-3 last night at the Pit. St. X fell to Lakota West 20-7. Lloyd Memorial topped Newport Central Catholic in the home opener, the new stadium down there, Newport, 21-3. Edgewood fell to Oak Hills, 49-20. Belmont blanked Woodward, 29-0. Wyoming handled Ross, 28-3.
0: All right. And if you didn't hear your score, it's because we don't have a half an hour to do all the scores, but hopefully we'll get another recap before the morning is over. Rock and Roll Archaeology is on the way after news. All right.
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22: The White House ballroom construction will continue for now. With the 7:30 report, I'm Brady Hopkins, breaking now. In a one-page, two-sentence order, Supreme Court Chief Justice John Roberts says construction of President Trump's $400 million White House ballroom project can move forward for now.
23: It means that construction on the ballroom can continue, and not just the security-related portions, but all of the project that the president has insisted must be conducted as part of a vital renovation, restoration of the east wing of the White House that not only includes the ballroom, but also what he's described as underground bunkers and a drone port on the roof and blast-proof columns, all of which he says will enhance the security features of the White House. This is a result of an appeals court decision 2 weeks ago that had said that the construction had to stop because Congress did not authorize this project.
22: That is ABC's Stephen Portnoy. It is time to check the latest traffic and weather together. Right now, roads are accident-free right now on this Saturday morning. Just got a couple construction spots right now on 74. And on 74 eastbound, we got the left lane closed due to construction on between 275 and Rybolt Road. And we also got the left lane closed on 74 eastbound as well between State Route 128 and Cleese-Hamilton Road.
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16: Starting off this morning with temperatures in the mid-60s. Clouds will slowly start to increase throughout the morning, and eventually some rain chances will sneak on in once we get to the afternoon. There is a chance for some strong to potentially severe storms as we move through the afternoon and evening. Temperatures will top out around 80, much cooler though tomorrow. From your severe weather station, I'm 9 First Warning Meteorologist Cameron Harden on News Radio 700. WLW.
22: It is 67 degrees right now here in Cincinnati. This news is a service of A.E. Door and Window Company. A Boone County father is in jail for allegedly abusing a baby and admitting to previous violence of his son. Lee Mowen reports.
1: He's caught on camera abusing his three-month-old daughter. Walton native Sean Webb faces 10 felony counts of criminal abuse from a Wednesday incident. A family member handed deputies the footage after the child's mother told them about it. It shows Webb slapping the baby with an open hand to her face as she cried on the floor. It also shows her mouth being covered by Webb's hand multiple times, from 10 to 19 seconds at a time. In their interview, Webb admitted to suffocating his 2-year-old son numerous times before he turned 9 months old. Webb sits in the Boone County Jail with no bond at this time. I'm Lee Mowen, News Radio 700 WLW.
22: Meantime, the Cincinnati Open will wrap up in Mason this weekend, and the tournament thus far has been receiving some rave reviews.
3: It doesn't matter if they've come from halfway around the world or just across town. Players at the Cincinnati Open say the crowds the last 2 weeks have been electric. Fans in the stands in Mason bringing out the best in the world's best tennis players.
7: I feel the crowd really excited. And when the crowd is like this, I also can play better.
3: Flavio Caboli came here from Italy. Katie McNally traveled all the way from Madeira. Hometown girl making it farther in this tournament than any other Masters 1000 event.
9: I think like the crowd has gone behind us so well, especially in the tiebreakers when we've needed them most. And I think they've got our back, so it's super special to have that.
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22: And the Butler County coroner has identified the man whose body was found in the Great Miami River this week. 47-year-old Eric Blakely of Dayton was recovered after authorities received a call reporting a body in the water around 11:40 a.m. Thursday. The coroner determined Blakely died from drowning and ruled his death as an accident. Butler County Sheriff Richard Jones is reminding people to wear a properly fitted life jacket, warning that strong currents and undertows can make moving water very dangerous.
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22: Here's a Reds update. The Reds lost the first game of the series last night to the Diamondbacks 9-0. They are back in action tonight with Rhett Lauder on the mound for Cincinnati, and our pregame coverage right here on 700 WLW getting underway at 7:10 tonight. The Bengals update. The Bengals are back at it tonight at Paycor Stadium for the second preseason game of the season. They will be up against the Chicago Bears with kickoff at 7 o'clock, and you can listen to that on ESPN 1530 and 102.7 WEBM. In soccer news, FC Cincinnati up against the Seattle Sounders tonight at TQL Stadium. That start time will be at 7:30. Cincinnati Open, Coco Gauff cruises past Marta Kostyuk as she will face Sarah Balick in the semifinals, and Brandon Nakashima beats Taylor Fritz, and he will face Francis Tiafoe. Our next update coming up at 8 o'clock with breaking news anytime. I'm Brady Hopkins, News Radio 700 WLW.
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0: Indeed, he was a highway star with Deep Purple, Ian Gillan, on our birthday list of people as we celebrate this week. And for more on that, we bring in the music professor, Jim LaBarbera. Good morning, Prof.
1: Good morning, Gary. Jeff, you had a birthday this week. Ian Gillan from England, the powerful, powerful lead singer of Deep Purple. After the first record they had, Hush, Richie Blackmore said, we need not this psychedelic pop sound. We need hard rock and roll. And they went and they heard this guy sing in a pub and said, that's it. We hired him as the lead singer. So 1969, but by December of 72, after they did Machine Head, the workload was, like he said, unbelievable, and he was exhausted, and he and Richie Blackmore disagreed about the music. They're on tour in Dayton, Ohio, and sat down and writes a letter of resignation and resigned from the band in 1973. And Highway Star, that's a song they wrote. They were heading to a gig. A journalist was on the bus, and he asked the guitar player, Richie Blackmore, how do you guys write songs? And to show him, Blackmore picked up an acoustic guitar, jammed on a single repeated G note, and Ian Gillan just improvised the lyrics. They debuted the song that night, and they said, that's going to be our new live show opener, Highway Star, and it was, and the song, looking back over the years, song is certainly responsible for many, many speeding tickets.
0: Also on the list, a little psychedelic rock from the 60s.
1: Oh, this guy, Sky Saxon. I like that. He called me a lot of times. I was on the air in Cleveland at the time, from Salt Lake City, went to Los Angeles, formed a little band out there called The Seeds, and recorded a garage band rock and roll anthem song. Wrote the lyrics sitting in the car waiting for his girlfriend to finish grocery shopping. Just two alternating chords, that's all. And he had a manager. I got to tell you, his manager was a disc jockey in L.A., Lord Tim Hudson. Lord Tim Hudson, colorful guy, claimed he got the Moody Blues their first contract. He talked his way into a love affair with Dean Martin's daughter. They were engaged at one time. Claimed, he said, I invented flower power. Whether he did or not, I don't know. Good talker. And Sky Saxon, a wonderful guy. We lost him a while back. And this song inspired, I think, countless garage bands, often cited as the proto-punk anthem, The Seeds. Sky Saxon and Pushing Too Hard.

0: punk. The seeds pushing too hard on rock and roll archaeology. And up next, when you mentioned this guy's name and we were celebrating the date of his birth this week, I said, this has been my theme music, top of the hour on this show for, I don't know, for 20 years or whatever. At the top of every hour, you'll hear the guitar riff that is associated with this song by John Lee Hooker.
1: Yeah, birthday today. We would have celebrated the birthday today. Of course, we lost him years and years ago. Son of a sharecropper down south, electric guitar style adaptation of the Delta blues, developed his own driving boogie style, and illiterate, but a prolific lyricist. And like many of the artists back in the day, he earned very little from recording sales. So he would write songs and then pitch them to different studios and get an upfront fee and use different names, pseudonyms, Texas Slim, Delta John, Boogeyman, Birmingham Sam. And he was in the movie The Blues Brothers, a street musician. He was playing this song. And this became his signature song. He used to play it at a place called the Apex Bar in Detroit. And there was a young lady there, a barmaid by the name of Luilla, and he'd come in every night. He was always late for the gig. And she'd say, she'd point the boom boom, and she'd say, she would say, boom boom, boom boom. She called him, you're late again, boom boom, you're late again. And it dawned on me. He said, she would say, boom boom, call me boom boom. It dawned on me that was a good name for a song. And then one night she said, boom boom, I'm gonna shoot you down, and she gave me a song. She didn't even know it. I went home, wrote the song, got up the next day, and one, two, put two to two together. And then all of a sudden, I had a song. Then I went, I sang it. Everybody loved it. But I didn't do it anymore in the bar. I figured somebody's going to grab it before I got it, so he copywrote the song. And then after he got it copywroted, he did it in the bar. And then he signed a record company with VJ, got it recorded. And then shortly after that, Animals turned around and did it. And the barmaid felt pretty good about that. Luilla went around telling everybody, I got John Lee Hooker a song, Boom Boom. And then he turned around, gave her some money for the song, too, and everybody was happy. Yeah. Boom Boom, John Lee Hooker.

0: The one and only John Lee Hooker remembered this morning. Boom, boom, boom, boom. Jim LaBarber, the music professor here, and last on our birthday list is one of the great rock vocalists of all time, and that's almost not even an argument, Robert Plant.
1: Oh, incredible voice. What a range and powerful as can be. Jimmy Page, after the Yardbirds broke up, looking to get another group together, and he finds Robert Plant. The two of them sit down. They love the same kind of music, and he becomes the lead singer of this group, the New Yardbirds, and then they become Led Zeppelin, and they have a bunch of great stuff together. And then he begins a solo career. And this was his first big hit as a solo artist, and it was called Big Log, and the lyrics were influenced by books, the books of J.R.R. Tolkien. And also, this song is a mythical extended metaphor for a lost love. And this is the lingo is a trucker's lingo. It refers to a logbook where drivers record their driving hours and miles. And it fits the song's highway and travel themes in the song. But notice this, neither of the words big nor log actually appear anywhere in the song lyrics. Robert Plant and Big Log.
0: Thanks, Prof. Enjoy.

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13: This series of shows coming up, this is the first of what will be 2 shows dealing with Sal Stewart, but it could be any player that had this misgivings of having to go to a plate against a Chicago White Sox pitcher after you'd already hit a home run against him. And now he throws 2 pitches up and in, both head high, and the second one brushed his helmet and he was on base. Sal Stewart took issue with it. Your opinion?
14: Listen, I hope I don't sound like a badass. I'm not a badass, right? Or I'm 65 years old. I'm non-confrontational. I think you guys know my body of work. I turn the other cheek. I'm all about defunding the police. Here's what I'll say about this, Marty. You got to do something about this. All kidding aside, that ball almost hit Stewart in the face. And I go back to 1967, because I was watching the game, Conigliaro getting hit right in the eye. I had the detached retina. One of the best young ball players at 22.
13: You're not kidding.
14: And I thought of Stewart there, and no one does a damn thing. Suarez comes out there and starts talking trash. Yeah. What are you doing? Do something. I mean, what are you taking him out to dinner? I mean, there's no talking. Stewart almost got hit in the face.
13: Well, the thing I don't understand, and we will come back, and we'll talk about this next aspect of it when we come back in just a moment.
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13: About a couple of weeks ago when Sal Stewart had two pitchers come up and in, the second of which hit his helmet, put him on base. Both teams came on the field, emptying the dugouts. Nobody did a blasted thing, as Clay Tracy said. And the only penalty to me was they threw him out of the game.
14: I know.
13: There's no extended fine or no extended days off the roster.
14: It's the worst.
13: I don't understand what baseball, if baseball thinks that that kid was not purposely thrown at, then they are delusional.
14: You are sick. You're not watching the same game. And Venable, the manager defending the pitcher, you just have to do something. I think about old school. You know, I was hit in Oakland and when I was with Seattle, and Randy Johnson was a starter, walked up and says...
13: Your starter.
14: Yeah, starter. I know. I get hit, and Randy comes up to me and goes, Trace, you want me to hit one of their guys? I says, no, Randy, that's cool. I'm fine. Let's just get some outs and walk back. But that's Jack Morris of Mario Soto. This would have never happened, people, going back years ago.
13: And you bring up an interesting point, because I know, and I know you sound, we sound like a couple of old guys.
14: I know.
13: But the facts are the facts. I can remember when Sparky, if one of our guys got hit early in the game, he would figure out a way to get the right guy in that lineup later in the game if his starting pitcher was a little bit concerned about hitting somebody.
14: I've been on teams where we got the guy the next day.
13: Yeah, I know.
14: Or exactly. The next series. You have to police yourself. This isn't Francona making the call. It's the players on the team.
13: Pretty good summation on a very, very delicate and almost dangerous situation.
14: Yes, it was.
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0: My friends, I ask you, each and every one of you, to stand on your own conscience, to vote for patriots, to vote for people who are going to fight for you, to vote for John Houston for the United States Senate and for Vivek, Governor of Ohio. Get out there and fight for yourself by telling the far-left radicals who have taken over the Democratic Party, this is not your country, it's our country, and we're going to fight for it. God bless you, and thank you for having me.
1: Midterm elections will take place on November 3rd, in which President Trump's approval rating has gone down quite a bit to a record low of 33%. It's time to check the latest traffic and weather together. Right now, roads are accident-free right now. Pretty clear on this Saturday morning. We've got a couple of road construction spots that are just to be worthy to know of. They are both on 74 eastbound. The left lane is closed at the first spot at 275 in Rybold, and then the other one is at State Route 128 in Hamilton-Cleves Road.
2: Now, the latest forecast from the Jake Sweeney Chevrolet Weather Center. 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
3: Starting off this morning with temperatures in the mid-60s, clouds will slowly start to increase throughout the morning, and eventually some rain chances will sneak on in once we get to the afternoon. There is a chance for some strong to potentially severe storms as we move through the afternoon and evening. Temperatures will top out around 80, much cooler, though, tomorrow. From your severe weather station, I'm 9 First Warning Meteorologist Cameron Harden on News Radio 700. WLW.
1: It is 68 degrees right now here in Cincinnati. This news is a service of Nixco Plumbing and Furniture Fair. A teenager in Coleraine Township is accused of shooting an adult family member and then drove them to the hospital. Sean Gallagher reports.
4: Police say it happened Friday morning around 9:30 in the 3200 block of Nandell Drive, responding to find evidence of a shooting that took place, but no victim was located. It was later learned that the victim, who was shot multiple times, arrived to Mercy Health West Hospital in Green Township with serious injuries, driven there by a 14-year-old who would later be identified as a suspect and taken into custody. Now charged with felonious assault and tampering with evidence, currently being held at the Hamilton County Juvenile Court Youth Center. The victim later moved to UC Medical Center. I'm Sean Gallagher, News Radio 700 WLW.
1: And we are learning more as newly released documents are shedding more light on the dispute between Westchester and the organizers of the Voices of America Country Music Festival. Township leaders say organizers missed public safety deadlines, they fell behind on payments, and did not generate enough economic impact to offset public costs. Westchester says it is open to large events at VOA, but wants the right partner and a better operating plan.
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1: Here's a Reds update. The Reds lost the first game of the series last night. They were shut out by the Diamondbacks 9-0. They'll be back in action tonight with Rhett Lauder on the mound for Cincinnati in our pregame coverage right here on 700 WLW at 7:10. Bengals are back at it tonight at Paycor Stadium against the Bears. Kickoff at 7 o'clock, and you can listen to that on ESPN 1530 and 102.7 WEBN. And FC Cincinnati in action tonight as well on the other side of downtown as they're up against the Seattle Sounders. Start time is at 7:30 at TQL Stadium. And Cincinnati Open, Coco Gauff cruises past Marta Kostyuk as she'll face Sarah Bailick in the semifinals, and Brandon Nakashima beats Taylor Fritz and will face Francis Tiafoe. Our next update at 8:30 with breaking news anytime. I'm Brady Hopkins, News Radio 700 WLW.
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2: Into yet another hour of the Saturday morning edition for this Saturday, August 22nd, 2026. Dr. Walker, a little confused, perhaps. 8:07, and I wanted to just, in the heels of rock and roll archaeology, Jim LaBarber, the music professor, mentioned the new Yardbirds, which, of course, became Led Zeppelin, relating to Robert Plant and his birthday, celebrated on the archaeology segment this morning. Tracy and Roseland, you had something quick to add?
3: I did. Gary Jeff, I listen to you every Saturday, buddy.
2: Well, thank you.
3: You do a great job. The Yardbirds played St. Xavier's prom back in, I think, 67.
2: It had to be mid to six. It couldn't be much after 67 because, of course, the Yardbirds became the new Yardbirds, which became Led Zeppelin shortly after that.
3: Right. And I just wanted to. I love your show, man. Jimmy Page, Eric Clapton, Jeff Beck came out of the Yardbirds.
2: Yeah, they all played, were the lead guitarists at different times. That's correct.
3: That's correct. But believe it or not, they played St. X Prom much before my time. So,
2: well,
3: keep up the good work, man. I love your show.
2: Thank you, man. Have a great rest of your Saturday, Tracy. Just, I guess, wanted to tell me that we're doing a good job. How about Science Mike? We'll see what Science Mike has to say about the kind of job we're doing. It's a Science Minute on a Saturday morning.
4: Yes, but as a known scientist, it was a bit surprising if the girl blinded me with science.
2: So, Science Mike, what kind of job are we doing this morning?
5: I totally agree with the last caller. You're tremendous. You're just wonderful.
2: Well, I was hoping to get maybe a little controversy, a little drama here, but that's okay.
5: Well,
2: we have consensus, which is not scientific.
5: one data point. That would be April 1968 for the Yardbirds at St. X Prom.
2: Oh, so you know.
5: Well, I got this thing in front of me called Interweb, and it's just pulled it up.
2: you gurgled it. What's on your mind this morning, Mike?
5: You know what I listened to last night? Dozing off. Herb Alpert and Whipped Cream and Other Delights.
2: Oh,
5: just throwing that out to you.
2: The Tijuana Brass.
5: Yeah,
2: I love.
5: And then
2: love
5: the Dating Game
2: stuff.
5: Song came on.
2: I love that stuff.
5: Yeah.
2: Love that stuff.
5: You may have seen this week, Gary Jeff, I don't know, a lot of people play the stocks, that a company called Moderna, whose stock symbol is mRNA, it doubled this week. It doubled because they came out with a phase 3 trial, which was successful for their drug called, I don't even know how to pronounce it, but I'm just going, Intismeran, and it's combined with Merck's Keytruda for melanoma. And what they what the drug does, it's pretty amazing. It prevents the spread of melanoma cancer and the reoccurrence of it into other forms in your lymphatic system and things like that. So these patients, I think they studied about 1,000 of them, and the first study said it was improved by 50% life expectancy rate. They never really gave exact numbers yet for what the actual improvement is going to be, the metric. But thing about the drug is that what they do is you have surgery to remove part of the tumor with the melanoma tumor. Then they take the tumor and they get a gene picture of it for the mutant cells.
2: Right.
5: And they create, just for you, they create its own specifically personalized mRNA vaccine that targets its own, that tumor's mutant cells, and takes about 6 weeks to get the formulation and the shot ready for you. And in the interim, you go ahead and take the Keytruda. There you go, the Keytruda, the Keytruda drug, and it keeps the drug, keeps the melanoma from spreading.
2: Anything that can help in the fight against cancer, I'm all for, Michael.
5: Yeah, I think you're going to see in the next 5 to 10 years these specialized drugs. And I'm just going to give you a big old kiss goodbye like you did at the end of the dating game. And goodbye, everybody.
2: Thank you, Michael. Herb Alpert and the Tijuana Brass and the Spanish Flea as we flee into another stop set on 700 WLW. Pump it, Liam.

0: And one of the ways that we pursue those ends is by bringing you the Word of God. The true Word of God. The Holy Bible. And a verse of the weekend. And Brother Rick Green is here to bring that to us and spread the love. Good morning, Brother Green. How are we?
1: Hey, good morning, Gary. Jeff, to be honest, I'm going to need all you guys to pray for our family. We're going through something right now, but Gary, I'm not really concerned about it because God has rescued us too many times, and I know he'll do it this time. I know he will.
0: Okay, I will find time to talk to you off air, and we can get into this together then.
1: Most definitely. Thank you.
0: You've got me concerned.
1: And today, Gary, we have Ephesians chapter 2, verse 4. It says, be completely humble and gentle. Be patient, bearing with one another in love. Amen.
0: Give me that again.
1: That's a tough one, but I know we can accomplish it with God's help.
0: Give me that again, please.
1: Ephesians chapter 4, verse 2, be completely humble and gentle. Be patient, bearing with one another in love. Amen.
0: Amen, indeed. Man.
1: It's only a tall task, Gary, if we attempt to do it without Jesus.
0: Well, it's impossible without Jesus. You're right. Oh, well, thank you so much for that, Rick.
1: You're welcome. I love this. I love this part of Saturday morning.
0: Me too. You know what? There are so many different parts of this show, but it is truly usually my favorite part of the whole 3.5 hours, Rick. Thank you so much for blessing us. And with that, we turn our attention as now for something completely different. My friend Mike Reeder from the Village Theater, and Mike's music is on, and you got a special event coming down the pike a week from tomorrow, right, Mike?
2: Yeah, Sunday, October 30th.
0: August 30th. Yeah, I did that. I did that earlier. I said October instead of August. Anyway, what's going on, Mike?
2: Yeah, I have the Greg Crotch Trio coming in, and he's coming in with his new band, and he's an amazing guitarist. He's from Nashville. He's been on the scene for a long time. He's going to do a clinic at the Village Theater. The clinic starts at 5, and then his trio will be playing at 7. And he's just an absolutely amazing artist that's super entertaining. If you've never seen Greg, you should go out on YouTube and check him out and watch some of his things because, you know, he's super funny. And it's more than just guitar nerdery. I mean, it's really, really cool stuff.
0: And his name is Greg Koch?
2: Yep, with a K. Yep.
0: All right. Yep. Fantastic. And that's at the Village Theater there on Madison and Covington?
2: We're on Main Street in Covington.
0: Main Street, yeah. That's
2: 635 Main, yeah. Right. Yeah. And I'm super excited about it. It's a really special thing. And, you know, for anybody, it's not just guitar people, but anybody that's into music or just wants to watch somebody who's a virtuoso, he's super amazing.
0: Well, I love that, man. Yeah. And I hope you have a big turnout. That is next Sunday, August 30th, not October 30th. Not to be confused with October 30th, August 30th. 5 o'clock is the he's going to do a little seminar, and then his trio plays after that at the Village Theater, 635 Main in Covington.
2: Yeah,
0: thank you, brother. Have a great weekend. You got it. It's 8:21.
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0: Here is a partial list of the big games in high school football last night. Liam?
10: Lakota West defeated St. X 20-7. Princeton on Thursday night beat Moore 31-24. Elder dominated Middletown 35-3. LaSalle 30, Coleraine 21. Trinity boat raced Anderson 59-13. Baden dominated Hamilton 33-7. The Redlegs lost 9-0 last night. They are back in action this evening at 8:10, or I guess that's nighttime. Inside pitch coverage begins at 7:10. Right here on the home of the Reds, 700 WLW. The Bengals back in action for their second of 3 preseason games against the Bears tonight. Paycor Stadium at 7. Don't expect any starters to play. Pregame coverage begins at 5 on ESPN 1530. FC Cincinnati hosts the Seattle Sounders. That game is at 7:30. Right. Pregame coverage begins at 7. Catch all that action on Fox Sports 1360.
0: And for my wife, Krista 2.0, your alma mater, New Richmond, did indeed win their game last night, correct, Liam?
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18: The president calls to vote for Lindsey Graham's sister with the 8:30 report. I'm Brady Hopkins, breaking now. President Trump stumped in South Carolina last night for Senator Darlene Graham, who was appointed to the position after her brother died. Graham faces a runoff primary election on Tuesday. ABC's Stephen Portnoy reports from Washington.
19: Darlene Graham stumbled on the debate stage this past week. She was asked how important Taiwan is to U.S. interests, and the sitting senator said she's not that informed on national security. President Trump told reporters last night if she's elected, Darlene Graham will do what the military and what he wants, and that she gave an honest answer.
18: The president also touted his trade agenda as a deadline has passed for the U.S. and Canada to reach a deal and avoid 50% tariffs. Canada is now threatening to retaliate, matching the U.S.'s tariffs dollar for dollar. Each side is blaming the other for the breakdown in talks. It is time to check the roads, the latest traffic, and weather together. Right now, roads are accident-free on this beautiful Saturday morning. Just got a couple of construction spots for you to be aware of, and they're only on one major highway. They're both on 74 eastbound. The left lane is closed at the 275 interchange and Rybold Avenue, and also at State Route 128 and Hamilton Cleves Road.
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20: Starting off this morning with temperatures in the mid-60s, clouds will slowly start to increase throughout the morning, and eventually some rain chances will sneak on in once we get to the afternoon. There is a chance for some strong to potentially severe storms as we move through the afternoon and evening. Temperatures will top out around 80. Much cooler, though, tomorrow. From your severe weather station, I'm 9 First Warning Meteorologist Cameron Harden on News Radio 700. WLW.
18: It is 69 degrees right now here in Cincinnati. Nearly 30 years after rapper Tupac Shakur was fatally shot in Las Vegas, jurors are now hearing for the man accused of orchestrating his killing. In his own words, Dwayne Davis pleaded not guilty to all charges, claiming he made it all up. ABC's Sasha Pezenik has the latest.
21: On Friday, the interview Davis gave to Las Vegas detectives in 2009 echoed through the courtroom, an account that stayed remarkably consistent with the accounts he had given to a joint task force the year before. The jury also heard parts of the interview Davis gave for a documentary series in 2018, where he copped to his role in the killing again and even bragged that he's the only one alive that can really tell you the story about Shakur's death. He has pleaded not guilty and now insists that he's innocent. Sasha Pezenik, ABC News.
18: In the meantime, a Cincinnati man accused of sexually exploiting children has pleaded guilty in federal court. 39-year-old Kyle Rist was accused of using a fake identity to communicate with a teenager in Oregon and receiving explicit videos, as well as exploiting a 7-year-old child. Rist pleaded guilty Friday, and a sentencing date has not yet been announced.
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18: Here's a Reds update. The Redlegs lost last night as they were shut out by the Diamondbacks 9-0. The Redlegs will be back in action tonight with Rhett Lauder on the mound for Cincinnati, and our pregame coverage right here on 700 WLW getting underway at 7:10. The Bengals are back at it tonight at Paycor Stadium up against the Chicago Bears in the second preseason game of the season. Kickoff will be at 7:00, and you can listen to it on ESPN 1530 and 102.7 WEBN. And FC Cincinnati in action tonight as well on the other side of downtown Cincinnati, and they'll be up against the Seattle Sounders. Start time is at 7:30 at TQL Stadium. Cincinnati Open update. Coco Gauff cruises past Marta Kostyuk as she will face Sarah Bailick in the semifinals, and Bracken Nakashima beats Taylor Fritz, and he will face off against Francis Tiafoe. Our next update coming up at 9:00 with breaking news anytime. I'm Brady Hopkins, News Radio 700 WLW.
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0: Good morning, kids. Time for gifts from Wally. Well, you get what you pay for. Adam is walking around the Garden of Eden, and he's feeling very lonely. So God asked Adam, "What is wrong, son?" Adam said he didn't have anyone to talk to. God says he was going to give him a companion, and that would be called a woman. And Adam says, "A woman? What's that?" And God said, "This person will cook for you and attend to all your needs. She'll always agree with every decision you make. She will bear you children and never ask you to get up in the middle of the night to take care of them. She will not nag you and will always be the first to admit she was wrong if you ever have a disagreement. She will never have a headache and will freely give you love and passion whenever you need it." And Adam asked God, "What does a woman like that cost?" And God said, "An arm and a leg." And Adam said, "What can I get for a rib?"
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0: Again, remembering the late ZZ Top drummer Frank Beard, who passed this week at the age of 77. The man who kept the shuffle alive. A drummer friend of mine said that this song, considered like one of the prime examples of the greatness of Frank Beard, actually, they recorded it first with a drum machine, and then he had to play to it on the road, and far surpassed what the machine could do, because Frank Beard was that good. 8:40 on a Saturday morning. Gary Jeff, Dr. Walker, if you will, and my friend from as the what they used to call in the newspapers, the fun and games department, the toy department, sports, and more, our friend Mo Eggers joining us. Hey, Mo, good morning.
28: How we doing?
0: Doing fantastic, man. Just doing great. I wanted to start. We got baseball obviously winding down. We're in the last month and a half of the regular season. The Reds once again appear to be out of it. Bengals are playing preseason football again tonight against the Chicago Bears. The regulars not expected to see them in the second fake football game of the preseason. And high school football. Finally, back, and this is such a huge area for high school football in the country. But it made me think of the guys who send these men out there to bash each other's skulls and score some touchdowns and the like every week. and all the hard work that goes into that. I was watching the NFL Network last night for a few minutes, and they had on the Football Life Bill Cowher special. And I never was a Bill Cowher fan because I was always rooting for the teams that he was more often than not beating. But you really appreciate the prowess and the success of somebody like a Bill Cowher. This morning is Bill Belichick's 85th birthday as well. And it got me to thinking about really great coaches and what makes a great coach. And it's often been said that a bad coach can win with really great talent. It can happen. And a great coach can lose with really bad talent. But when you find the right coach, and you got, as Bill Parcells used to say, the right ingredients, the right groceries, you can really have something. And that's where dynasties are born. And they happen very seldom in the NFL or in any other sport. But just your thoughts on great coaching and what it takes and how much it matters as far as performance on the field. Because everybody's miles may vary.
9: First of all, Bill Belichick's 85.
0: No, I think it was Bill Parcells.
9: Gotcha.
0: If Bill Belichick is 85, then it means even more with that girl that is in his life.
9: I was going to say all his off-field exploits are all the more impressive.
0: I believe it's Bill Parcells.
9: Yeah, you know, I think the great thing about coaching, it's like a lot of things in life. There's no one way to do it, but. You know, you mentioned Bill Parcells, and what I always thought was so great about him is he, you know, in New York with the Giants, right?
0: Yeah.
9: He had Lawrence Taylor, Hall of Famer, I think one of the best five football players ever. But if you look at his offenses, good players. Phil Simms was a very good quarterback, MVP of Super Bowl 21, but just found a way to take the talent that he had and make it work. 1990 Giants, sort of the same thing. He won with a backup quarterback. I think great coaches figure out a way to take what they have and just figure out a way to make it work. He did that in New England. He did that in Dallas. He did that to a degree with the New York Jets, where he took that team to an AFC championship game with Vinny Testaverde as the quarterback. I think that to me is the hallmark of a great coach is they mold their system and they mold their style to what they have, and they figure out a way to still make do no matter what they're given. And let's face it, in the NFL, most head coaches, as Bill Parcells said, are not choosing the ingredients. And I'll say this, I'll localize it for you. I think Zach Taylor's incorporated some of that, man. I do. I think when the Bengals made the Super Bowl 4.5 years ago, you saw elite coaching because Zach Taylor had to sit down every week and go, God, we've got to come up with an offensive game plan with an offensive line that's trash. We've got to figure out a way to still function on offense despite what we have up front. And they made the Super Bowl with that. Or, hey, Joe Flacco is going to show up on a Tuesday night. We've got to get him ready to play on Sunday and function and give us a chance. That happened. Or, we're going to have a no real offseason. We're not going to have a preseason. And COVID's going to, you know, dramatically change our training camp during Joe Burrow's first offseason. And yet we've got to figure out a way to get him ready to go week one. And he did that. And I know Zach Taylor takes a lot of criticism for a lot of different things. And God knows I've certainly said my fair share of critical things. But I think those are the things that really good coaches do. They adapt to the environment. They adapt to whatever personnel shortcomings he or she may have, and they figure out a way to make it work.
0: But some coaches are just machines. I mean, it's an assembly, and it doesn't matter what kind of groceries they're cooking with. I mean, you look at the great John Wooden. You look at who won 11 NCAA championships with UCLA. Was the architect of all that, wrote books on coaching. There are so few examples, but they stand out when you see a great coach And I like your assessment that they see what they've got to work with, whatever that is, and they find a way to maximize that. I get it, but but there are, you know, Terry Francona obviously has proven himself as a manager, but man, it's tough. Yeah. It's tough to cook with the ingredients he's got in the cabinet. But where there are dynasties, whether it's the Chicago Bulls, of course, it had so much to do with Michael Jordan. But Phil Jackson proved that he could have that kind of success with other great talent and blend it together. I mean, I think Phil Jackson is an example of another great coach who, yeah, had great talent, but somehow made these different parts work together. And I think that's kind of what you were speaking to.
9: Yeah, I also feel like with regard to him, and I think you could apply this to Bill Belichick, you know, yes, you want to coach great players, but if you're coaching a lot of great players, you're also managing a lot of huge egos.
0: Yep.
9: And I think that was Phil Jackson's genius, both with Chicago and with LA. Yes, on one hand, coaching Michael Jordan is easy. On the other hand, dealing with Michael Jordan and having to teach him to maybe be a little bit more of a team-centric player and explain to him, you know, the benefits of that, maybe not so easy. I don't think there's a lot of people who could have done that. I don't think there's a lot of people who could have coached the Shaq Kobe Lakers and have the success that Phil had. And then remember, he came back and coached the Lakers again in the late 2010s and won a couple of titles with Kobe Bryant. I think that's part of it, right? Like managing personalities, managing, you know, Joe Torre in New York always seemed to be great at that. Managing everything that swirls around the New York Yankees, maintaining a sense of calm in what can be a very chaotic atmosphere. I think great coaches, yes, they teach, they come up with great strategies, but I think managing egos, managing personalities, and communicating, and I think that's where Terry Francona has been lauded for success in the past. He just doesn't have enough good players now. I don't know that there's a ton of big personalities to really manage, but yeah, I think with Phil Jackson in particular, it's triangle offense and it's you know, certain strategies, but how you handle those people. I think it's true for leadership in any field, right? Managing people, handling personalities, handling ego. Sparky Anderson used to talk about how you can't manage everybody the same way. He couldn't treat Johnny Bench the way he treated Pete Rose. He couldn't treat Joe Morgan the way he treated Johnny Bench. Everybody's different, and so you have to handle everybody differently. And I think that's part of what great coaches do.
0: But there's also, I think, a quirkiness associated with great coaches. The late Bill Walton talked about John Wooden. And when he came there as a freshman, and back then freshmen couldn't play their first year in the NCAA. Mm-hmm. And Bill Walton said that the first practice session with John Wooden was him describing to his new players how to properly put on their socks and how important it was to have the socks perfectly placed on their feet so they would be comfortable when they put on their shoes. I mean, to me, that's just, it's a level of genius I can't even understand, but yet it was part of the system. I mean, don't you agree that all great coaches do have some element of kind of quirky about them?
9: Yes. having been around a few college basketball and football coaches that I would describe as quirky, absolutely. I watched the first couple parts of the UConn women's basketball documentary about Gino Auriemma. What a quirky guy. But also somebody like, you know, especially a men coaching women, understood there are certain players he could really challenge. You know, you and I have talked about Paige Beckers, who I'm a big fan of. I mean, there's a scene in the documentary where he goes after her, but because he knew she could handle it. And he talks about, like, there are certain players I can't do that with. There are certain players I can. She can. I wish Terry Francona would have done something similar this week as John Wooden, because I wish he would have demonstrated to T.J. Friedl and Dane Myers how to properly wear their sunglasses.
0: That's wild. I don't know. I think there's so that in the Bill Cowher special that I saw last night, just a few minutes, they were talking about Cowher's penchant for spitting. Because he was always seemingly, whenever he'd open his mouth, he would be spitting, whether he was outraged or whether he was applauding good play by one of his players. And Hines Ward says, I don't know if he'd caught a crucial first down pass and he's on the sideline and Cowher is congratulating him. And he said, I had my mouth open. I should have had it closed. I said, Coach, that's kind of gross. Bill Cowher always spitting. And they showed, you know, the video of the spittle coming out of the man's mouth as everything was so bombastic, I guess, and so over-exaggerated. So, I mean, the roster for the Bengals has to get down to 53. After the game tonight, next week it'll be trimmed down to 53, and we'll get a look at the team that's going to take the field against Tampa Bay on the 13th of September. Do you expect any surprises in these last roster cuts, Mo?
9: Well, I think, you know, specifically to the preseason game tonight, I think what a lot of us are going to be paying attention to are the backups on the offensive line, because we have focused on them a lot, and I think there's two reasons for that. One, they've left a little bit to be desired. Two, everywhere else, they seem to be in really, really good shape. There's some really fun stuff happening on the depth chart at wide receiver, at tight end, certainly on the defensive line. But if there's an area where I think you feel like they may try to go get somebody from somewhere else, either via a trade or grabbing a player who gets cut, or maybe even signing a player like they did Dalton Risner last year, very late in camp, I think it's on the offensive line with some of the backups. They've already moved players around. Cody Ford is back as the swing tackle. That didn't work last week. This week he practiced at guard. This week Jalen Rivers, who's been a guard, practiced at tackle. Now, the first team offensive line, I think we feel is going to be pretty good. Probably the best offensive line that Joe Burrow has played behind. But last year they had great health on the offensive line, and year to year that tends to not carry over. And so one of the questions about this team is, when the offensive line depth is tested, are they going to rise to the challenge? And so when you talk about surprises, I think it's going to be interesting to see what the final composition of the offensive line looks like after cutdown day. In terms of like names that have sort of come from off the radar to on, I think tonight watching Dante Myers is worth doing, because he's a guy, and I think we talked about him after the first preseason game. Interesting story. He's 26 years old. He went to Presbyterian on an academic scholarship. Then he went to Delta State. Then he went to the Canadian Football League. Bengals got him as an undrafted free agent. Joe Burrow has talked effusively about him. And in the first preseason game, they made a point of giving him the football. I think if they pared it down to 53 today, he would make the team. But can he get it over the goal line? Can he get it over the goal line with a good last two preseason games and a good last couple weeks of camp? I think that's worth paying attention to, because that's a name that we really didn't talk about this offseason. Jack Entries, the tight end, who they took in the seventh round, probably the least talked about pick the Bengals made in the draft, has had a quiet camp, but he had a loud first preseason game, scored a touchdown, had another 21-yard reception. You know, can he do enough to warrant taking five tight ends? And then at the bottom end of the depth chart at defensive line, they've gotten some great stuff from Landon Robinson, the kid they drafted out of Navy, Chris Jenkins, a third-year player for Michigan, which puts a lot of pressure on McKinley Jackson, a guy he's been in the doghouse for about a year. I also think Charlie Jones' spot on the team is a little bit tenuous, because they've had some other guys do some good things in the return game, and that's kind of what has kept Charlie on the team for a while. I think he could use a strong performance tonight, and I think it would be a mild surprise if the Bengals moved on without him, but other guys at his position have done pretty well, so it's worth paying attention to.
0: All right, Mo, have a fantastic weekend, and thanks for your coverage as always. Counselor, good morning.
10: How you doing?
0: Good. What's on the show real quick?
10: Well, we're going to talk about, in the rant, I don't know if you saw it, there was a terrorist that wanted to blow up the New York State Capitol.
0: Yeah.
10: It's a homegrown radical. We're going to talk about the unprecedented growth of Muslims in this country. Talk about Sharia law, too. Also, we're going to have Chief Warrant Officer Mike Wolber, United States Navy, retired.
0: Yeah.
10: 29 years. Talk about what it's like having an extended deployment on aircraft carriers. Mike was on submarines for 29 years. I think he's pretty good to go to that. Also, Josh Girth, Chair HCRP, about the tax levies.
0: Excellent, sir. After the show, Sitting Bull in Southgate. I'll be there 11 to 2. And tomorrow, it is the final farewell tour appearance of myself and Chris Goins at the Bellevue Vets, 3 to 6 out on the deck. It's going to be a beautiful day. Come see us.
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30: Just before midnight on Saturday, February 19th, 2005, Danielle Imbeau and her friend Richard Patron left a crowded Philadelphia bar. 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
30: 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The FBI called it murder for hire.
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34: Both of them weren't the target. 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
31: You're right, it could be. 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
33: No one was looking to kill Richard. No one.
31: He's your son. And in your eyes, he's innocent. But in my eyes, he's just some guy my sister was with.
30: Fingers were pointed, allegations were made, and lines were drawn.
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18: The White House ballroom construction will continue. With the 9 o'clock report, I'm Brady Hopkins, breaking now. In a one-page, two-sentence order, Supreme Court Chief Justice John Roberts says construction of President Trump's $400 million White House ballroom project can move forward. For

0: outside of it. Temperatures will top out in the low 80s. Much more comfortable tomorrow, topping out around 79. From your severe weather station, I'm 9 First Warning meteorologist Cameron Harden on News Radio 700. WLW.
1: It is 71 degrees right now here in Cincinnati. The Cincinnati Open will be wrapping up this weekend in Mason, and the tournament thus far has been receiving some rave reviews. Our 700 WLW's Brian Combs with the details.
2: It doesn't matter if they've come from halfway around the world or just across town. Players at the Cincinnati Open say the crowds the last 2 weeks have been electric. Fans in the stands in Mason bringing out the best in the world's best tennis players.
3: I feel the crowd really excited, and when the crowd is like this, I also can play better.
2: Flavio Caboli came here from Italy. Katie McNally traveled all the way from Madeira. Hometown girl making it farther in this tournament than any other Masters 1000 event.
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1: And the meantime, Butler County coroner has identified the man whose body was found in the Great Miami River this week. 47-year-old Eric Blakely of Dayton was recovered after authorities received a call reporting a body in the water around 11:40 a.m. Thursday. The coroner determined Blakely died from drowning and ruled his death as an accident. Butler County Sheriff Richard Jones is reminding people to wear a properly fitted life jacket, warning that strong currents and undertows can make moving water very dangerous.
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1: Here's a Bengals update. The Bengals are back at it tonight at Paycor Stadium against the Chicago Bears in the second preseason game of the season. Kickoff will be at 7 o'clock tonight, and you can listen to that on ESPN 1530 and 102.7 WEBN. FC Cincinnati in action tonight as well, but on the other side of downtown Cincinnati as they're up against the Seattle Sounders at TQL Stadium. Start time is at 7:30. Reds update. The Reds got shut out last night by the Diamondbacks 9-0. They'll be back at it tonight with Rhett Lauder on the mound for Cincinnati, and our pregame coverage right here on 700 WLW underway at 7:10. Cincinnati Open, Coco Gauff cruises past Marta Kostyuk as she will face Sarah Baiklick in the finals, in the semifinals, and on the men's side, Brandon Nakashima beats Taylor Fritz, and he will face Francis Tiafoe. Our next update coming up at 9:30 with breaking news anytime. I'm Brady Hopkins, News Radio 700 WLW.
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4: 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It's going to be good today, maybe not so much tomorrow. Hey, we got the frightening news this week that a woman by the name of Jessica Bowie, also known as Aisha Saif, plotted to bomb the New York State Capitol building and kill all the senators inside. Now, this was no, you know, slapdash attempt that she was planning. This woman was serious. Just some of the details. The FBI arrested her on Wednesday after she met with undercover sources to buy a firearm, ammunition, and what she believed was an explosive device. And according to prosecutors, Bowie planned to conceal a bomb inside of a DoorDash delivery bag and detonate it at the Capitol building, intending to kill state senators and public officials while destroying much of the building. Federal court documents state that Bowie conducted reconnaissance outside the Capitol building at least 5 times between late July and early August. She also purchased bomb-making materials from a local hardware store. Investigators revealed that she had sworn allegiance to ISIS, isn't that nice, in audio recordings. She allegedly planned to flee to Syria after the attack and return later to do more damage. So this woman wasn't messing around. Craig Temeroli, he's the special agent in charge of the FBI in Albany, said this, quote, "She didn't just want to kill all the lawmakers. She wanted to complete disruption, wanted a complete disruption of our government." She said she planned to leave the country after the bombing, like I said, and come back to do more. She wanted to attack Times Square on New Year's Eve. She also spoke of attacking the White House and killing the president. Like I said, this woman was ready. She was locked and loaded. Thank goodness for the FBI. This person, Aisha Saif, she's a homegrown terrorist. And you ask yourself this question, how many others are there out there? I mean, we have no idea because under the Biden administration, we had open borders. In just a few weeks, we're going to be observing the 25th anniversary of the September 11, 2001 terror attacks, where Islamic extremists killed 3,000 approximately U.S. citizens. And according to the Pew Research Center, around the time of the 9/11 attacks, the Muslim population in this country was roughly about 1.5 million people. Now, in the year 2026, the estimate is about 4 million. So you ask yourself, why the dramatic increase? I mean, has anyone ever looked into this? I doubt it. I doubt it, because if they did, they would be Islamophobic. Did you know that the fastest growing religion in the U.S. is not Christianity, it's not Judaism, it's Islam? And not only in this country, but they are the fastest growing religion in the world. So, question, do Muslims, when they come to the United States or are born here, do they attempt to assimilate into our society like you're supposed to do when you're an immigrant? Well, I think that's a big no. They don't do that at all. And ask yourself this question. When was the last time you ever heard a Muslim cleric speak out after a terror attack, and specifically 9/11? I'll tell you what, I don't know about you, but I have never, ever heard that. In Dearborn, Michigan, man, what a mess there. It has become the first American city to have a predominantly Arab population, about 54.5%. And the you-know-what hit the fan this week when a pastor who just about had enough, his name is Pastor Lorenzo Sewell, he showed up at a town hall and called out city leaders. And let's listen to what the pastor had to say. Could you play that, please?
0: You're only 1% of this nation. We are not a nation of Muslims. We are a nation of Christians. We are one nation under God, indivisible, the God of the Bible, the God of the Lord Jesus Christ. That's the God in whom we serve. I want you to prove to me we're not up under Sharia law. Will you denounce Councilman O'Reilly? Will you denounce Sharia law? Will you denounce Sharia law? Will you denounce? I know you won't. Will you denounce Sharia law? Abraham, you went to Hillsdale. Will you renounce Sharia law? Will you renounce Sharia law? America, we have lost this city. This is a city that is no longer up under American laws. We are up under Sharia law. And we will not have it anymore. Remaining. Enough is enough.
4: You're damn right, Pastor. Enough is enough. Man, I tell you what, he put the cheese on the crackers there, people. And he challenged those city leaders. I think they were city council members to renounce Sharia law. Now, I don't know about you, but I didn't hear anyone answer yes. Hey, let's take a look at Sharia law for a minute. Here are some examples, and I got these from AI. With respect to gender inequality, traditional interpretations prescribe unequal inheritance shares where a son receives double the share of a daughter and places restrictions on a wife's unilateral right to divorce compared to a husband's. And in some traditional evidentiary rules, a woman's courtroom testimony is given one half the weight of a man's. But I don't know how they figure that out in a courtroom. With respect to corporal punishment, Sharia outlines mandatory physical punishments for major offenses such as theft. With that, you get amputation of the hand and illicit sexual relations or adultery. For that, you get flogged or stoned. And with respect to freedom of religion, under strict classical rulings of Sharia law, leaving Islam or blasphemy against the religion are treated as major crimes, carrying severe penalties or capital punishment in fundamentalist state applications. Rights of LGBTQ plus individuals. This is where they get really nasty. Sharia law criminalizes same-sex sexual acts, viewing them as severe moral transgressions, punishable by heavy penalties or death under fundamentalist government. So, you know, and Sharia law, that's just the tip of the iceberg. It really, really sticks it to women, as you just heard, but you know, it's funny. I haven't heard any feminist criticism of any of those items at all. Never. Never heard. And I just wonder why. You know, under Sharia law, women, they can't go outdoors without head covering. Women can't make eye contact with men. And they can't marry non-Muslims. They can't disobey their husbands. And they must wear clothing that covers their bodies except for their faces and hands. You know, this country is under attack by people who do not share our values while we sit here and do nothing. It's under attack by people who come to this country and refuse to assimilate into our society. And that's just not Muslims and Islam. So many people that sneak into this country, and even some that do it legally, they don't make any attempt to assimilate into our society. We're under attack by people who come into our country and hate, absolutely hate our country and want to tear it down. And we put up with it. We put up with it. Why? And of course, certain political parties facilitate and support it. Look, I'm an American citizen, and my rights as an American citizen surpass the so-called rights of people who either hate our country or trespassed into our country. But you'd never know that. You'd never know that by the way the left and, in particular, Democrats act. I've said this before. I got a feeling I'm going to be saying it a lot of times. We do not have to like everyone, especially those who want to do us harm. You know, we even have a person running for the United States Senate in Michigan, Abdul El Sayed, who actually said this, and I'm going to quote him verbatim. He said, quote, "Ultimately, the question is, when I die and I stand before God and go through everything I did in my life, I don't want to say I did it the easy way, instead of the Sharia compliant way, not because of fear, but because of obligation." And this guy, I checked this morning, he is actually leading his opponent in many of the polls. He could very well become a United States senator, and he signs on to Sharia law. Now, of course, he's tap dancing now about it, but those are words that he said. You know, you can call me an Islamophobe. You know what? I could really care less. But I'm going to tell you something. We had better pull our heads out of our butts about these people before it's too late. Anyway, that's what I think. I want to know what you think. 749-7000, 1-800, the big one, are the numbers. Mike Allen, Saturday Midday.
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4: Hey, we're back. Mike Allen, Saturday, midday. Got a couple minutes before we have to break for the news. Just a couple more things here. I saw this right as I was leaving this morning on Fox News. It was a thing that they put up on the screen. I took a picture of it. The radicalization of Jessica Bowie, a.k.a. Aisha Saif. And here's what it says. Court documents detail how she used the internet to spread ISIS propaganda and information. And I don't know if it's here. Yeah, here it is. Talked openly about jihad and encouraged others to join the Islamic State. Created over a dozen social media profiles to espouse anti-American messages. I'll ask the question again. Why are we putting up with this? You know, all you have to do, take a look at Great Britain. I mean, what has happened to them? How Muslims have basically, they're getting very close to taking over that country and that society, and they just sit there like we're doing. Look, let me say this. There are exceptions to every rule. I get it. But we can't stick our damn heads in the ground and just not pay any attention to it, because a hell of a lot of them, they're not here because they love the United States of America. They're here to tear it down. And you know what? Call me an Islamophobe. I'll wear it as a badge of honor. Hey, we got to take a break. When we get back, we will get to the calls. Mike Allen, Saturday midday.
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3: A big investment for the vice president's hometown steel plant. With the 930 report, I'm Brady Hopkins, breaking now. Vice President J.D. Vance stopped by his hometown yesterday to deliver a speech at the Cleveland Cliffs Steel Mill, which is where Vance grew up in Middletown, and also where his grandfather worked as a welder for 40 years. And the vice president announced a $1 million investment with the mill.
22: We're here to announce that Cleveland Cliffs is making today, right here in Middletown, Ohio, a $1 billion investment in transformational manufacturing right here in our home.
3: The project includes $500 million in support from the U.S. Department of Energy and is expected to employ more than 1,500 workers during peak construction. Vance also took the time to ask for Americans to go to the ballot in November for the midterm elections to vote for Republican candidates, including Senator John Husted and Governor candidate Vivek Ramaswamy.
22: My friends, I ask you, each and every one of you, to stand on your own conscience, to vote for patriots, to vote for people who are going to fight for you, to vote for John Husted for the United States Senate and for Vivek, Governor of Ohio. Get out there and fight for yourself by telling the far left radicals who have taken over the Democratic Party, this is not your country, it's our country, and we're going to fight for it. God bless you, and thank you for having me.
3: Midterm elections will take place on November 3rd, which President Trump's approval rating has gone down quite a bit in the last few weeks to a record low of 33%. It is time to check the roads, the latest traffic and weather together. Right now, roads are all clear and accident-free right now on this gorgeous Saturday morning. Just got a couple of construction spots for you to be aware of, and they're both on 74 eastbound. The left lane is currently closed at the 275 interchange in Rybold Avenue, and also at State Route 128 and Hamilton Cleves Road.
0: Here is the latest weather forecast from News Radio 700 WLW.
5: Starting off this morning with temperatures in the mid-60s, clouds will slowly start to increase throughout the morning, and eventually some rain chances will sneak on in once we get to the afternoon. There is a chance for some strong to potentially severe storms as we move through the afternoon and evening. Temperatures will top out around 80, much cooler though tomorrow. From your severe weather station, I'm 9 First Warning Meteorologist Cameron Harden on News Radio 700. 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
3: It is 73 degrees right now here in Cincinnati. We are learning more as newly released documents are shedding more light on the dispute between Westchester Township and the organizers of the Voices of America Country Music Festival. Township leaders are saying organizers missed public safety deadlines, they fell behind on payments, and did not generate enough economic impact to offset public costs. Westchester says it is open to large events at the VOA, but they want the right partner and a better operating plan. And it's teenager in Coleraine Township is accused of shooting an adult family member and then driving them to the hospital. Our 700 WLW Sean Gallagher gives us the details.
6: Police say it happened Friday morning around 9:30 in the 3200 block of Nandell Drive, responding to find evidence of a shooting that took place, but no victim was located. It was later learned that the victim, who was shot multiple times, arrived to Mercy Health West Hospital in Green Township with serious injuries, driven there by a 14-year-old who would later be identified as a suspect and taken into custody. Now charged with felonious assault and tampering with evidence, currently being held at the Hamilton County Juvenile Court Youth Center. The victim later moved to UC Medical Center. I'm Sean Gallagher, News Radio 700 WLW.
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3: Here's a Bengals update. The Bengals are back at it tonight at Paycor Stadium against the Chicago Bears in the second game, the second preseason game of the season. Kickoff will be at 7 o'clock, and you can listen to it on ESPN 1530 and 102.7 WEBN. FC Cincinnati in action tonight as well. On the other side of downtown Cincinnati, they'll be up against the Seattle Sounders, and kickoff will be at 7:30 from TQL Stadium. Reds update. The Reds got shut out last night by the Diamondbacks 9-0. We'll be back at it tonight with Reds. Brett Lauder on the mound for Cincinnati, and our pregame coverage right here on the home of the Reds, 700 WLW at 7:10. Cincinnati Open, Coco Gauff cruises past Marta Kostyuk as she will face Sarah Bialik in the semifinals. And on the men's side, Brandon Nakashima beats Taylor Fritz and will face Francis Tiafoe. Our next update coming up at 10 o'clock with breaking news anytime. I'm Brady Hopkins, News Radio 700 WLW.
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28: You're only 1% of this nation. We are not a nation of Muslims. We are a nation of Christians. We are one nation under God, indivisible, the God of the Bible, the God of the Lord Jesus Christ. That's the God in whom we serve. I want you to prove to me we're not up under Sharia law. Will you denounce, Councilman O'Reilly, will you denounce Sharia law? Will you denounce Sharia law? Will you denounce, I know you won't. Will you denounce Sharia law? Abraham, you went to Hillsdale. Will you renounce Sharia law? Will you renounce Sharia law? America, we have lost this city. This is a city that is no longer up under American laws. We are up under Sharia law. And we will not have it anymore. Remaining. Enough is enough.
4: Preach, Pastor Sewell. Man, I tell you what, I heard that this week, and you talk about right on the money. And the man said it. He has had enough. Enough is enough with this stuff. I mean, these people, and again, there are exceptions. They do not like or love, of course, our country. Many of them are here to do us harm, and we stick our damn heads in the sand. It makes no sense to me. Let me go to the calls here. And let me say this, too. I apologize. We've got commercials out the yin-yang this morning, but we'll deal with it. Hey, let's talk to Joel. He's actually out in Arizona. How you doing, Joel?
1: Hi, Mike. I'm doing well. I appreciate you taking my call.
4: Sure.
1: And I understand you have to have commercials that support the station. But Reverend Sewell is the catalyst. But we need people involved. And the problem is, and I think there's a good comparison to this. You're probably, how's he going to come up with this? But when J.D. Vance went to Middletown, because I'm originally from Cincinnati, I lived in Springdale.
4: Okay.
1: He talked about industries, you know, being taken away slowly, you know, schools changing.
4: Right.
1: Businesses changing. Well, that's the same thing with Islam coming in. It's a slow trickle. They're setting themselves up with school boards. They're taking over churches. They're having committees. They have CARE, and they have these other organizations that are covering them. The first time you open up, you know, we open up our pie hole, they go, oh, it's Islamophobia.
4: Yep.
1: And I experienced that in high school with, and I'm not racist, but we experienced that in high school. We tried to even talk about, you know, black culture and American culture and slavery. If we voiced our opinion or had a thought about it, then it was like, oh, you're just a racist. So, and you have people who are ineffective in government because they're in that position just to be in that position, just either for a title or to earn money or to gain popularity so they can move on to something else. And it's a shame. And I think, you know, Reverend Sewell, we need our crusade back.
4: Yep.
1: I mean, the first foreign war was against Islamic pirates.
4: Right.
1: And most people don't know that. But I'll let you talk. I'm sorry I'm like babbling away.
4: No, people. Joel, thank you. I appreciate the call, too. Yeah, I mean, we do need more people like him. Man, and he's got the gift of delivering a message in a very strong and convincing way. I mean, this man, Reverend Sewell, he's sitting there in Dearborn, Michigan, 54% Muslim, as I understand it. They are the majority there, and they're taking over. And he's a pastor. He's a Christian. And as he said, he has had enough. Well, we need to have more people that have had enough. And like the caller just said, go back in history. This isn't the first time this has happened. And we stick our heads in the sand because we don't want to be insensitive. We don't want to be Islamophobes. Oh, God forbid we'd be called that. I'm telling you, we better pull our heads out of our butts on this, or this country is going down the drain. Hey, let's talk to Jim. Hey, Jim, how are you?
2: Thank you, Mike, for taking my call. And your last caller, that was an excellent phone call from Arizona.
4: Okay.
2: I'm in Springfield, Ohio. I'm ground zero as an example of not the Islamic religious fundamentalism, but a whole culture being moved into our community.
4: Yeah.
2: Here in Ohio, the Haitian and Somali communities, we actually have probably 20 to 30,000 Haitians that were moved into Springfield, Ohio. And it's not about race, just like it's not about religion in Dearborn, although it is there. They try to frame it as race. You have to understand, in our community, they dumped 20 to 30,000 Haitians. They refused to assimilate.
4: Yeah.
2: They were given access to H-1B visa loans, $200,000 homes, the wine allowed them to get on adult Medicaid. They got the EBT money. They got car vouchers that they used, that of course they used with Jeff Weiler. 20% of the Springfield City public schools, and never assimilated to any community activities, anything, language, football games, festivals, et cetera, et cetera. They took over they took jobs. That's a myth that they don't take American jobs. They control almost 100% of the gig community. Uber, Lyft, DoorDash,
4: right.
2: Spark was Walmart. And I know that may not sound big, but for a community like Springfield, that's primary and second jobs to American citizens. We want them out. ICE is rolling through the streets right now. They're hiding. And let me tell you what kind of people these are. They are non-status people. They are criminals now. They are illegal. They refuse to leave. They're hiding. And that's law and order. One more thing I also want to let you know. This is a tie-in to Sharia law.
4: Oh, yeah.
2: In Springfield, Ohio, they set up their own court date, similar to Sharia law. On Wednesdays, they have their own traffic court day. And that's what they do. That's how they get around two misdemeanors, and they would have been turned over. Springfield doesn't cooperate with ICE, at 287. But two misdemeanors, and you're gone. So what Springfield did to get around that is they set up a Sharia court type of setup to where they go before these liberal judges and they dismiss all these traffic charges and criminal cases so they can stay. But Mike, God bless you. I appreciate you. Cunningham, the whole deal, you guys, God bless you all. I'm down in Florida a lot now, but I listen to you all the time.
4: All right, Jim. Thank you so much. Thank you so much. You know, Jim said a lot of things that are right on the money. The one thing that he said, they refuse to assimilate. That's a big part of the problem with all these people that immigrate here, not so much legally, because if you come here legally, you have to learn about the United States of America. You have to have allegiance to the United States of America. You know, you sneak into our country, you don't have to have allegiance to anything. They refuse to assimilate. Go back in this country's history when the Irish came over, when the Italians came over, when the Germans came over. They all assimilated. That's not to say they gave up everything. They brought a lot of very good and some bad, like La Cosa Nostra. They brought a lot of good things that we didn't have before. But none of these people, Muslims, Hispanic people that sneak into our country, they do not assimilate. They don't even freaking try. Hey, I wanted to say before we have to take a break here, we don't have to do it yet. I got a couple more calls I can get. I've got open lines from 10:30 to 11. So if you weren't able to get through or, you know, you want to hang on, 10:30 to 11 open lines. Hey, let's go to Barry in Miamisburg. Hey, Barry, how are you today?
7: Pretty good. Let me ask three questions and then you're on your own.
4: Okay.
7: Why do we have a U.S. Marine Corps historically? Who in the world support slavery in most second and third world countries that are Islamic? And third, who in second and third world countries support sex slaveries in most of those hell holes?
4: You know what? Those are good questions. I let me take a stab at the first one. The United States Marine Corps, if I am not mistaken, and I know there's a lot of Marines out there listening, they were extremely instrumental with pirates, the Barbary Coast and things like that. And somehow in doing my research, I didn't read it close enough. They do kind of tie in to Islam, if I'm not mistaken, and you will tell me if I am. With respect to slavery, same thing. I want to hear from you, Barry, because we're running out of time here. Tell me about all three of those things. Was I even close?
7: Barbary pirates were Muslims. That was the whole thing.
4: Yep.
7: At the time, the United States was the low cat on the totem pole, and we could be taken advantage of at will. The slavery and the sex slavery, just ask anyone who's been over to one of those countries. You know, you can buy a 13-year-old girl for less than you can buy a car.
4: Yet we have to embrace it in this country. You know, I mean, we're not, you know what? I mean, people, Barry, they might call you an Islamophobe. I mean, gee, I don't know that you can recover from that. I say that very tongue in cheek. We don't do anything about it. You know, we don't have to accept everyone into this country. And God help us if the Democrats take control of the House and the Senate and get the White House in 2028. You might as well say goodbye to the United States of America as you and I know it. And yeah, I know that's a strong statement, but I believe it. What do you think, Barry?
2: You're all right.
4: Well, I appreciate it. And I appreciate the call, too. Thank you very much. Let's get to Rufus. We can get him in.
5: No.
4: Hey, Rufus, how you doing, man? You got to be quick.
5: I got a couple questions. Hey, I thought people could only be in this country for so long and then they got to get out, for one. These people are not American citizens, so how are they in here for so long, staying and setting up companies? So what's the answer on that?
4: You know what? I mean, green cards and things like that, they do have expiration dates. I can't give you chapter and verse on it. I probably should bone up on that.
5: Find that out about me. But here's the main thing I called about today.
4: You got about a minute.
5: I want to know when the federal government and the local governments are going to come together and tell the American people that the black race is a terrorist organization. They are killing people at an alarming rate every day in this country.
4: You said the black race?
5: Yes.
4: Yeah. You know what? I almost never say this, but I think that's racist. I mean, that's just, and it's not only racist, it's stupid. Anyway, sorry to end this segment on that note, but let's get a little lighter here. It is time for the big play of last night's game against the Diamondbacks, and it was not good for the Reds. Lost 9-0. And as always, 11:30, we're going to talk to Yiddy about it. If you know the big play and you are the seventh caller, 749-7000, 1-800, the big one, you get two free tickets to a future Reds game.
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32: Lisa Sky Hain loved working with people.
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4: Hey, we're back. I just have a few seconds here. I want to let you know at 10 o'clock, we are going to hear from Mike Wolber, Chief Warrant Officer, 29 years in the United States Navy. He's going to talk about long deployments. It's been in the news lately. We'll talk to Mike when we get back. 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
1: The president calls to vote for Lindsey Graham's sister. With the 10 o'clock report, I'm Brady Hopkins, breaking now. President Trump stumped into South Carolina last night for Senator Darlene Graham, who was appointed to the position after her brother Lindsey died. Graham faces a runoff primary election on Tuesday, and ABC's Stephen Portnoy reports with more from Washington.
2: Darlene Graham stumbled on the debate stage this past week. She was asked how important Taiwan is to U.S. interests, and the sitting senator said she's not that informed on national security. President Trump told reporters last night if she's elected, Darlene Graham will do what the military and what he wants, and that she gave an honest answer.
1: The president also touted his trade agenda as a deadline passed for the U.S. and Canada to reach a deal and it'll avoid 50% tariffs. Canada is now threatening to retaliate, matching the U.S. tariffs dollar for dollar.

0: In the meantime, a Cincinnati man who has been accused of sexually exploiting children has pleaded guilty in federal court. 39-year-old Kyle Rist was accused of using a fake identity to communicate with a teenager in Oregon and receiving explicit videos, as well as exploiting a 7-year-old child. Rist has pleaded guilty on Friday, and a sentencing date has not yet been announced.
1: 700 WLW. Sports.
0: We got quite a sports afternoon for Saturday as the Bengals will be hosting the Bears tonight at Paycor Stadium for the second preseason game of the season. Kickoff will be at 7 o'clock tonight, and you can listen to that on ESPN 1530 and 102.7 WEBN. And on the other side of town, FC Cincinnati in action at TQL Stadium as they'll be going up against the Seattle Sounders. The first kickoff will be at 7:30. And the Reds were shut out last night after the Diamondbacks 9-0. They'll be back in action tonight with Rhett Lauder on the mound in our pregame coverage right here on 700 WLW at 7:10. And the Cincinnati Open, Coco Gauff cruised past Marta Kostyuk yesterday as she'll face Sarah Bailick in the semifinals. And on the men's side, Brandon Nakashima beats Taylor Fritz and will face Francis Tiafoe. Our next update at 10:30 with breaking news anytime. I'm Brady Hopkins, News Radio 700 WLW.
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10: News Radio 700 WLW, Mike Allen, in hour two of Saturday midday. Well, this week, the Wall Street Journal reported that after reports of fresh food shortages, broken toilets, and sailors jumping overboard, lawmakers and family members are demanding answers about the conditions of aircraft carrier USS Abraham Lincoln, which has spent nearly 9 months at sea

0: with 200 of those days deployment in a combat zone. Okay, the question arises, how does a deployment like that affect the morale of the men and women assigned to the ship? The question is it too long of a deployment? Well, here to talk about it is somebody who knows what he's talking about. I'm talking about Mike Wolber. He served 29 years in the United States Navy, mostly on submarines, I believe. Mike actually was aboard a submarine that broke through the ice and surfaced at the North Pole. Pretty incredible. He also had the honor of singing the national anthem during Fleet Week at Shea Stadium in 2003. Since retiring from the Navy, Mike has served in a number of community service roles, such as an ambassador for Tri-State Honor Flight, which is just an incredible group. And Mike is a sought-after speaker for veterans events. Full disclosure, Mike is a grade school, St. Antoninus, and high school classmate of mine. Mike, thanks so much for joining us this morning.
1: Good morning, Mike, and thanks for having me on.
0: My pleasure. Thanks for your incredible service, by the way. 29 years. I mean, that really is something. Let me ask you this. You are mainly on submarines, right?
1: Yes, sir.
0: Okay. Which would be more isolated, I would think, than a aircraft carrier. But have you been following the stories about the situation with the Abraham Lincoln and others, with some saying that the deployments are too long?
1: With tremendous interest. And as I've told one other person, the first day I step aboard an aircraft carrier will be my next day. I've never served it. I've worked with them.
0: Mm-hmm.
1: I've seen them in, tied up to a pier. But I can give you, over 29 years, I made my share of deployments. So
0: sure.
1: I can definitely tell you, from a crew standpoint, from a submarine standpoint, basically every U.S. naval ship is built to deploy. In between deployments, your training, yes, we do some things close to our coast, but for the most part, and specifically submarine, we have two missions, and that is keep the sea lanes open for democracy and obviously intelligence collecting of our adversaries.
0: Mm-hmm.
1: There are two types of submarines because the deployments are completely different. The Trident submarines, which carry our ICBMs and the strongest leg of our nuclear triad, are out on patrol every time for 72 days. And that submarine is actually made up of two specific crews to keep those ICBMs out there on station as much as possible. My entire career was spent aboard what we call fast attack submarines. And those deployments, our deployments, will last 9 months. And that's from home port. If you're lucky enough, you may pull into a foreign port to, you know, go out and have a few adult beverages.
0: Mm-hmm.
1: But for the most part, if you're in a situation, you may not get that liberty port. So your time at sea is, once again, the execution of that mission is critical. And on average, a submarine, a fast attack, will deploy about every 2 years.
0: Mm-hmm.
1: So if you're on board there for maybe 4 years, which some of our nuclear engineers are, you may actually do two deployments. And even taking away the creature comforts, the very few that we have aboard a submarine, when a fast attack deploys, we do what we call a 90-day loadout of food and supply parts,
0: mm-hmm.
1: so that realistically for 90 days, we wouldn't have to pull into anywhere. So that immediately takes off all the fresh food. We have a freezer and a chill box that's a size much smaller than even most restaurants.
0: Mm-hmm.
1: We take that chill box, we turn it also frozen. So that is, both of them are filled with frozen food. So no milk, no fresh fruits and vegetables from the day we leave.
0: Mm-hmm.
1: We also have most of our vegetables, then fruit, drinks, and stuff like that are in what we call number 10 cans. They're about 10 inches high. So our storage compartment can only load out so much. So we put most of those in the passageway. Now, me being 6'4", the last thing I need is to be 10 inches closer to the overhead.
0: Yeah, right. I get
1: we
0: that.
1: Also have what we also don't have enough bunks. So when you deploy, you take 100% of the crew. When you're doing weekly ops around your home port, you may leave some people behind to either get future training, allow them to go on leave. But when you deploy, you have 100% of the crew. Well, you don't have a bunk for everybody. So some of the more junior enlisted, until they attain rank or until they qualify in submarines and get the coveted Dolphins insignia, they do what we call hot racking. So you'll have two bunks for three shipmates. Mm-hmm. Now, it's called hot bunking because more than likely, when you're getting in that bunk, somebody just got out, so it might be a little warm.
0: Yeah, right.
1: So you lose that. And when you're actually on station collecting intelligence or maybe providing escort to that aircraft carrier, you're going to be doing extra watch standing after your normal 6 hours of watch. Mm-hmm. So once again, the fatigue factor, the stress factor, because of some of the things we do with submarines, okay, that if I told you about, I'd have to kill you, can be very stressful.
0: Okay. Well, I don't want that. Let me ask you, what was your longest deployment in a submarine, Mike? If you said it, I missed it.
1: Actually, the one you mentioned in 1987, when we were part of a three-submarine rendezvous at the North Pole, that was almost close to 9 months away from port, but that was the longest time that I spent submerged was 58 days. When we left Connecticut, and by the time we surfaced at the North Pole, was 58 days straight.
0: That's pretty incredible. And, you know, a submarine obviously is not like an aircraft carrier. I would imagine there's a heck of a lot more things to do on the aircraft carrier than the submarine. Let me ask you, what about morale in these long deployments? And, you know, with respect to the Abraham Lincoln, there's some allegation, I guess, that sailors' mental health, some was affected. What about those two things, Mike?
1: Absolutely. Aboard the submarine, you try and, you know, break things up. Friday night, we'd have pizza night. We would have spades tournaments, you know, movies and stuff like that, you know, for some of your downtime. And you want to check on each other, too, you know, because back in my day, you had very little to no communication from home. We would get what we call family grams. We would get these 25-word messages. You might get them once or twice a month. Now, if something of an emergent nature came aboard, the Red Cross would send you a Red Cross message. But once again, all that goes through your submarine squadron. And depending upon where you're at the time, they may not be able to get that good or bad news sent to you. But clearly what's going on there with the Lincoln, when they left San Diego, that's their home port, mm-hmm. last November, it was scheduled for 7 months, which is a very routine deployment. Well, they got on station there in the Gulf in January, and in February, we know the hot war started, you know?
0: Right.
1: And once again, you're talking about, at sometimes, 24/7 flight operations, and you're talking about basically maybe the airport size of a Lincoln airport at sea, you know, worrying about drone attacks. Just sure. All the orchestration of what it takes to launch and recover aircraft by just the deck crew. And then obviously you have the intelligence collecting in the operational center, that aircraft carrier, worrying about drone attacks and stuff like that. So the fatigue and the stress level is incredibly high. So I have tremendous empathy for some of my shipmates. But once again, this is not, unfortunately, a new or unique situation.
0: Right.
1: I don't care. Vietnam War, World War II, any theater, you know, you know, people have had situations like this, you know, and, you know, I'm sure it's going to be no surprise to you or your listeners that I firmly believe if there was another person sitting behind the Resolute desk at 1600 Pennsylvania Avenue, this would not be the national story that it is.
0: No, and I get that. You make a very good point, Mike. I mean, some in the media, anything they can do to gig the president is what they're going to do. In a war zone, with respect to at least aircraft carriers, can't they be resupplied by air or maybe a smaller ship coming to resupply them? I get that it's different in a submarine.
1: It is absolutely. That's how they operate. I almost look at it. I hate to make this comparison, but it's actually pretty factual. If you look at like a Target store, they don't have a big stock room because they're constantly getting resupplied with whatever they need. Okay. And that's exactly how the carrier operates. I'm sure they have a minimal loadout of supply parts because once again, not just for the ship, but you got squadrons of different types of aircraft and the technology that's required to keep them flying. But what I've been told by very reliable sources is that during this hot war, And even though that we've wiped out a tremendous amount of from the Iranian military, meaning their air and their Navy,
0: right.
1: We know they still got those drones out there, and they've even launched some ICBMs. So that has severely limited the amount of replenishment of maybe food and spare parts because of being where they're at and the threat of those drone attacks.
0: You know, Mike, you mentioned long deployments during the Vietnam War. That article that that I read in the Wall Street Journal said the longest deployment ever was the USS Midway in 1972, bled into 1973, 332 days. I mean, that's a tough deployment, isn't it?
1: That is. And something about, you know, I even tried to Google it, because I know on a submarine, the crew has one head or toilet facilities, you know, and our chief petty officers have one, and the wardroom has one. So basically, you got three. So if you had one or two down, you're in the hurt locker, as we used to say.
0: Sure.
1: I tried to Google to find out how many heads or toilet facilities they have, and all I could find out was hundreds, okay? So if you got 1, 5, 10, 20 out, okay, you it's not like they can't use the restroom facilities there on board.
0: Mm-hmm.
1: And something else that I'm sure obviously this is going to be fully vetted out. Admirals have been out there. I'm sure Hegseth will be there in San Diego when she arrives. The acting secretary of their Navy has actually been on board. So, you know, if it was a matter of them wanting to get it in the news, mission accomplished, okay?
0: Right.
1: But something that cannot be taken out is sabotage. And I'd hate to think that about a fellow shipmate, but this wouldn't be the first time it's happened, too.
0: Sure.
1: And within the submarine force, we had a catastrophe. The USS Miami, a frontline fast attack submarine, was going through a normal overhaul period up in Portsmouth Naval Shipyard. And a saboteur, a shipyard worker, actually set two fires on that, and the after the second fire, the damage was so extensive, they had to decommission that submarine because it would not have been cost-effective to repair it.
0: Wow.
1: Okay. And he did it because he wanted to go home early that day.
0: Wow.
1: So I would not put it past that, and I'm just throwing it out there, that it would not be on, especially when you talk about the Lincoln was having problems with laundry facilities,
0: right.
1: They were having problems with toilets, of course we all know. Okay. And this is where, once again, our media, some of the media has shown malfeasance. Okay. Because once again, since there have been wars or situations in all of our history, what's the last thing you want to feed information to our adversary enemy?
0: Right.
1: And that is the material condition of our ships, aircraft, or ground forces, or the morale of our troops. And they've done both in this case.
0: Man, you're right on the money on that. And we have in this country an irresponsible mainstream media who either doesn't care about that or just doesn't think about it. We've got a couple of minutes left, Mike. Can you give myself and my listeners an idea of what the sailors do off duty, you know, on a submarine and or aircraft carrier? What are some of the things they can do?
1: Well, on a submarine, you definitely hone your card playing skills. Now, when I served aboard, most of my fast attacks, you know, the video games that they have nowadays weren't around. So I'm sure that's a very much a high point. We always have movies every night, and this is where, especially aboard a submarine, the cooks, or it's actually known as stewburners.
0: Mm-hmm.
1: Can play a big. So once again, because if you're coming off watch, you're fatigued, and you got a good meal waiting for you, that does a lot for morale too.
0: Sure.
1: Okay. And I'm sure, you know, aboard a carrier, the hell, they could almost down in them hangar bays, they could even have basketball courts. And they actually have, even aboard a submarine now, a lot more fluid communications with the home front. That's obviously being screened, so no operational security. Carriers and most surface ships will have chaplains aboard.
0: Right.
1: Not only to provide church services, but also for counseling if you're starting to have trouble that way. Aboard submarines, we don't have chaplains, but I was so fortunate enough, as you mentioned, going to St. Antoninus and Elder,
0: mm-hmm.
1: where I was the Roman Catholic lay leader. So I was able to be a Eucharistic distributor.
0: Wow.
1: And we held a modified church service for all the Catholics on board, and I had a Protestant counterpart. So once again, even though you may be in a war zone, that is also held very sacred in our military.
0: Sure. Really appreciate this, Mike. Unfortunately, we're out of time, but man, this was incredibly informative, and appreciate you doing it. And once again, I want to thank you for your incredible 29 years of service.
1: It was my pleasure, Mike. Thanks for always having me on. I'm a loyal listener.
0: All right. Thank you. All right, man, that was good. I saw this earlier in the week about the complaining about the deployments of the Abraham Lincoln, and Mike was the first guy I thought about. Hey, we got to take a break. When we get back, open line 749-7000, 1-800, the big one, are the numbers. Mike Allen, Saturday midday.
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22: Klay Thompson is on the move. He plans to sign a two-year, $13 million deal with the Miami Heat after clearing waivers with Dallas. Six-time All-Star DeMar DeRozan agrees to a one-year deal with the Nuggets for $3.9 million. In the NFL, Seahawks wide receiver Jake Bobo suffered what appears to be a serious right knee injury. He was carted off the practice field. Former Browns and Texans running back Nick Chubb retires. I'm Trey Bender.
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25: The White House ballroom construction will continue. This is the 1030 report. I'm Brady Hopkins, breaking now. In a one-page, two-sentence order, Supreme Court Chief Justice John Roberts says construction of President Donald Trump's $400 million White House ballroom project can move forward for now.
26: It means that construction on the ballroom can continue, and not just the security-related portions, but all of the project that the president has insisted must be conducted as part of a vital renovation, restoration of the east wing of the White House that not only includes the ballroom, but also what he's described as underground bunkers and a drone port on the roof and blast-proof columns, all of which he says will enhance the security features of the White House. This is a result of an appeals court decision 2 weeks ago that had said that the construction had to stop because Congress did not authorize this project.
25: That is ABC's Stephen Portnoy. Let's check the latest traffic and weather together. Right now, roads are all clear and accident-free on this beautiful Saturday morning. Just got a couple construction spots right now just to keep you aware of, and that is on 74 eastbound in two different spots. The left lane is closed at at I-275 and Rybold Avenue, and also the left lane is closed at State Route 128 and Cleves-Hamilton Road.
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27: Starting off this morning with temperatures in the mid-60s, clouds will slowly start to increase throughout the morning, and eventually some rain chances will sneak on in once we get to the afternoon. There is a chance for some strong to potentially severe storms as we move through the afternoon and evening. Temperatures will top out around 80, much cooler though tomorrow. 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
25: It is 75 degrees right now here in Cincinnati, and the Butler County Coroner has identified the man whose body was found in the Great Miami River this week. 47-year-old Eric Blakely of Dayton was recovered after authorities received a call reporting a body in the water around 11:40 a.m. on Thursday. The coroner determined that Blakely died from drowning and ruled his death as an accident. Butler County Sheriff Richard Jones is reminding people to wear a properly fitted life jacket, warning that a strong currents and undertows can make moving water very dangerous. And the Cincinnati Open will be wrapping up this weekend in Mason, and the tournament thus far has been receiving rave reviews. Here's Brian Combs.
28: It doesn't matter if they've come from halfway around the world or just across town. Players at the Cincinnati Open say the crowds the last 2 weeks have been electric. Fans in the stands in Mason bringing out the best in the world's best tennis players.
29: I feel the crowd really excited, and when the crowd is like this, I also can play better.
28: 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Katie McNally traveled all the way from Madeira. Hometown girl making it farther in this tournament than any other Masters 1000 event.
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25: What an action-packed Saturday for sports. We got the Reds update. The Reds lost the first game of the series last night as they were shut out to the Diamondbacks, but they'll be back in action tonight on the road with Rhett Lauder on the mound for Cincinnati in our pregame coverage right here on 700 WLW starting at 7:10. The Bengals will be back at it tonight at Paycor Stadium for the second preseason game. They'll be going up against the Chicago Bears. Kickoff will be at 7 o'clock on ESPN 1530 and 102.7 WEBN. And on the other side of downtown, FC Cincinnati will be up against the Seattle Sounders tonight at TQL Stadium. That kickoff will be at 7:30. And Cincinnati Open update, Coco Gauff in the women cruises past Marta Kostyuk as she will face Sarah Bailick in the semifinals. And then on the men's side, Brandon Nakashima has beaten Taylor Fritz, and he will be facing Francis Tiafoe in the next round. Our next update coming up at 11 o'clock with breaking news anytime. I'm Brady Hopkins, News Radio 700 WLW.
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13: Hey, we're back. Mike Allen, Saturday midday. As promised, we're going to the phones. If you want to be a part of it, we've got room 749-7000, 1-800, the big one are the numbers. Let's go to Mariemont and talk to Richard. Hey, Richard, how you doing this morning?
14: Mike, dear, I happened to catch the end of your conversation last half hour about the Navy.
13: Yeah.
14: I was a sailor during Desert Storm on a ship called the USS Tripoli. We conducted airborne mine countermeasures operations in the Persian Gulf during that time. But I just wanted to shed a little light on how a ship really operates.
13: Yeah.
14: There's people coming and going from a ship all the time. It's not a static crew, even when you're in a place like the Persian Gulf. There's always people coming and going, and because people are getting out, people are going to new places, you're getting new people. So the more time you do that, the experience level of that crew diminishes over time.
13: Good
14: and,
13: point.
14: You know, that, and another thing, it's like people work together. It's a team on a ship. You know, and the more new people you have, the less coordination you have because people are unfamiliar with each other. It's like a
13: new offensive
14: line in football. You know, it takes time to get that to gel. You know? So that becomes a safety issue the more time this goes on like that. So
13: what was your longest deployment, Richard, in the Navy?
14: I was in the Desert Storm. That was 8 months. That was an extraordinary long deployment.
13: Wow.
14: So we're talking like 240 maybe.
13: Yeah.
14: So, and another thing on an aircraft carrier, people think they're the most safest ship in the world. That's the most dangerous ship in the world. You know, it's fuel, bombs everywhere.
13: Sure.
14: You know, when you're at sea, there's no basketball courts on the flight deck or the hangar bay. It's packed with aircraft and equipment. So none of that goes on. All that stuff, you talk about all these resources they have.
13: Right.
14: When you're at sea, you have very little time for that. I mean, an aircraft carrier, you're unwrapping that thing every 2-3 days to get fuel.
13: Sure.
14: You know, and you got to feed the beast at sea, you know, and all that stuff. So
13: how long were you in the Navy?
14: I was in 4 years, but you know, I wasn't in that long. But that's and from my experience, when I first checked aboard the ship, it's a very stressful thing.
13: Oh, I can imagine.
14: You got all these qualifications to do, and it's much harder if you're in a place like the Persian Gulf. I was fortunate to be an experienced sailor when I went to war, but if you're going into an environment like that as a new sailer, it's brutal, you know.
13: So let me
14: that's
13: ask,
14: probably where a lot of these problems are coming from.
13: Let me ask you this, and I asked Mike Wolber this too. What were some of the things that the sailors did when they have a long deployment like that to kind of break things up?
14: Well, in my days, it was writing letters or reading letters because mail call was always the biggest thing on the ship. I don't know if that's as true today, but that's, you know, the mail call was like the highlight of your day. So,
13: sure.
14: You know, every few days when you get mail. Or, you know, if you get a few minutes, you play chess or cards or something, you know. But it's the time for that is way diminished. I mean, your day's 16 to 18 hours every day.
13: Wow.
14: So I tell you, sailors.
13: That's a long, long, long day. Hey, I really appreciate your point of view, Mike, or Richard. I really do. Thank you for calling.
14: Okay, have a good day.
13: Okay, and thank you for your service. Wow. I tell you what, you know, as jittery as I am, I think I'd probably go overboard on one of those things. And you just can't say enough about not just the service in general, but it's kind of above and beyond. And you think about Mike Wolbert, 29 years, mostly in submarines. You know, I've known Mike, and he's a real kind of, I don't want to say easygoing, even keeled type person. I think that's probably the person you would need in a long deployment like that. Let's talk to Louise in Marymount. Hey, Louise, how are you?
12: All right, Mike. I'm also from Marymount. How about that back-to-back Marymount calls?
13: Can I ask you a question?
12: Sure.
13: Is it Marymount or Marymount?
12: It's Marymount because it's named after Mary Emery, who donated all the land.
13: That's what I
12: thought. So that's one way to remember it. Just think of Mary Emery.
13: Okay.
12: Because I didn't know until I moved here about that.
13: Okay.
12: But anyway, Mike, I'm responding to your earlier rhetorical question about why are the feminists quiet on the issue that you started to show off with. Let's not forget, Mike, they're also quiet on this men and women's sports thing.
13: Yep.
12: I haven't heard one of them speak up and defend this very important issue that they fought for. They fought for women's rights in the sports field. And they're silent on this. And then also you had a rhetorical question last week that I couldn't get through on about this issue in Oakley. And it turned out that two of those three people were trans. And why do we not know about that?
13: Let's
12: not forget, Mike, all of these, several of these mass shootings, it turned out that those were trans people. And they tried to shut that up. Remember,
13: they
12: didn't even release the document of that one. I'm forgetting. I get them all mixed up. So, I mean, they keep silent on the trans issue and this anything involving this perverted issue. Everyone, they're silent on the media, the feminists, everybody that is making an impact is silent.
13: You know.
12: So I'll hang up and let you reply.
13: Thank you, Louise.
12: Uh-huh. Bye-bye.
13: Bye-bye. She makes a very good point on both of them. You know, where is the mainstream media on the whole trans thing and trans people being involved in some serious crimes? Again, not all trans people, but, you know, a fairly good number. Where are the feminists on this whole situation with Sharia law? I mean, you know, they can't go outside unless they have a hijab on, can't make eye contact with men, can't marry non-Muslims, can't disobey their husbands. Where are the feminists on this? I have not heard one peep. What a bunch of two-faced losers. I mean, they just have no credibility. But anyway, let's talk to Rick in Dallas, Texas. Hey, Rick, how you doing?
15: All right. I'm trying to stay cool down here. I'm outside now. I'm waiting for the clubhouse to open up, and I'm burning up because the humidity's killing. I was gonna let you know. I used to I worked up right, Pat. And I used to work alongside a guy. He was a Bible thumper. He was a real religious guy.
13: Mm-hmm.
15: His brother, get this. His brother, his name was Dykoff, David Dykoff, was the commander of the USS George Washington. Now this guy he was a superstar. He went to test pilot school. He was the air boss and on and on and on. And guess what? He was real religious guy. And he let guys smoke all over that ship. They had a fire. They had a fire over there. It was an $88 million fire on this Washington.
13: Ooh.
15: And they fired him and the exec officer and about four or five people under them, and he wound up on a merchant marine ship. You know?
13: Wow. I mean, that's a pretty big mistake, you know. But I appreciate you passing that on, Rick. I really do. Thank you so much for the call. That's a problem. It really is. Hey, listen, we got to take a break. We'll come back for a little bit, and then we'll get to the news, and after the news, we are going to talk to the GOP chairman about some of the races going on and their position, the party's position with respect to these tax levies. We'll do that. Well, we'll come back first, and then we'll do that afterwards. Mike Allen, Saturday Midday.
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2: But what started as a video game promotion would become one of the most controversial moments in 80s pop culture, with broken promises, urban myths, payoffs, and a central mystery that's consumed fans for decades.
5: I never ended up seeing these prizes in person.
2: How did all those prizes, valued at $150,000, become something of a lost treasure? I'm Jamie Loftus.
13: Hey, we're back. Mike Allen, Saturday midday, and a few minutes here before we have to break for the news. And then after that, we're going to be talking to GOP Chair, Hamilton County GOP Chair Josh Girth, about tax levies, judicial races, and other things. But you know what? I mean, just playing around here during breaks, sometimes you find some interesting things. The definition of Islamophobia, that term is just, they use it like penny candy. It's getting to be like racism. Anyway, the description of Islamophobia in the Webster's Dictionary is an irrational fear of, aversion to, or discrimination against Islam or people who practice Islam. I don't know that I agree with that. I don't. I think the better definition is found in the Urban Dictionary, where if you are a longtime listener to this program, you know it's the official dictionary of Saturday Midday. Here's their definition of Islamophobia: fear of Islam or Muslims. In practice, it is used by politically correct leftists and ultra-sensitive Muslims to silence any criticism of Islamic brutality, misogyny, anti-Semitism, homophobia, etc. The inference is that criticism of Islam is a mental disorder, and that anybody who criticizes the more extreme aspects of Islam must hate all Muslims. And this might be the most important sentence. In reality, almost nobody hates all Muslims. We have no problem with the Islam where people just practice their religion. I kind of think that's right on the money. As I said before, there are exceptions to everything. But when you take all of this as a whole, I think, you know, you can make generalizations, and by God, I'm going to. I mean, it's just this aversion that we seem to have in this country, and I think it grew out of the 60s, that you can't criticize anything, any group or anything that is what they consider so-called sensitive in nature. So that will be going forward the official definition, Saturday Midday definition of Islamophobia. You know, again, you know, kind of playing around during the break, I found an editorial. It's actually commentary in the Alabama Reflector. I don't know anything about the newspaper, and this is commentary. It's not reporting. It's commentary by this woman by the name of Allison Berkowitz. Just let me read a little bit of it to you. Okay, this is Ms. Berkowitz. I was troubled to recently read comments by Alabama U.S. Senators Katie Britt and Tommy Tuberville, former UC football coach, about Abdul El-Sayed, the Democratic nominee for a U.S. Senate seat in Michigan, and his supporters. Okay, Britt called him a terrorist sympathizer and jihadist sympathizer on television. Senator Tuberville went a step further and posted online that El Sayed was a terrorist and radical Islamist. These are inflammatory accusations leveled at a physician and public servant who spent his career trying to make the lives of Americans better. Really? I mean, come on. You know, this is the dude that said, among other things, again, this is him. Of course, he's denouncing it now. They all do. And the media just laps it up. You know, you say something kind of off the cuff. I think that's a pretty good indicator where people are, rather than waiting until you run for office and kind of trying to clean it up. Okay, this is El Sayed. Ultimately, the question is, when I die and stand before God and go through everything I did in my life, I don't want to say I did it the easy way instead of the Sharia-compliant way. Not because of fear, but because of religion. We've been talking all morning about Sharia law. Go look it up if you don't believe me. So here he is saying that that's what he wants to kind of judge his life by. And, you know, because a Republican calls him a terrorist, a radical Islamist, that's a big problem, you know. I mean, it's pretty typical of what you see now in these newspapers, but it's just it illustrates the double standard. This guy has said so many other things that indicate, again, I believe that when you say something off the cuff, it's probably going to be accurate, a hell of a lot more accurate than, oh, I'm running for office now. I better, and here's the term they like to use, I better clean this up. You know, I think it stands to reason, and it just, it's there for all the world to see. This guy is a radical Islamist. I mean, he is. How about when President Trump is called Hitler, Nazi, dictator, and God knows how many other things? I don't see Katie Britt or any other commentator rushing to condemn something like that. It's just such a double standard, and it makes me sick. But I guess Allison Berkowitz, she's the columnist. I guess when she goes to the neighborhood Starbucks and gets her, you know, iced Frappuccino, she can brag that she's stuck at the Tommy Tuberville and Katie Britt. But, hey, that's just me. Hey, we got to take a break for the news. But when we get back, we are going to talk to Josh Girth, chair of the Hamilton County Republican Party. Mike Allen, Saturday midday.
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8: The vice president announced a big investment in a hometown steel mill plant. With the 11 o'clock report, I'm Brady Hopkins, breaking now. Vice President J.D. Vance delivered a speech yesterday in his hometown of Middletown at the Cleveland Cliffs Steel Mill, which is where he grew up and also where his grandfather worked as a welder for more than 40 years. And he announced a $1 billion investment with the mill.
9: We're here to announce that Cleveland Cliffs is making today, right here in Middletown, Ohio, a $1 billion investment in transformational manufacturing right here in our home.
8: The project includes $500 million in support from the U.S. Department of Energy and is expected to employ more than 1,500 workers during peak construction. Vance also took the time to ask for Americans to go on the ballot in November for the upcoming midterm elections to vote for Republican candidates, including Senator John Husted and Governor candidate Vivek Ramaswamy.
9: My friends, I ask you, each and every one of you, to stand on your own conscience, to vote for patriots, to vote for people who are going to fight for you, to vote for John Husted for the United States Senate and for Vivek, Governor of Ohio. Get out there and fight for yourself by telling the far left radicals who have taken over the Democratic Party, this is not your country, it's our country, and we're going to fight for it. God bless you, and thank you for having me.
8: Midterm elections will take place on November 3rd of this year, which President Trump's approval rating has gone down quite a bit in the last few weeks to a record low of 33%. Let's check the latest traffic and weather together. Right now, roads are accident-free and all clear on this beautiful Saturday morning. Just got a couple construction spots to make you aware of on 74 eastbound. And one spot, the left lane is closed at I-275 and Rybold Avenue. And the other spot is at State Route 128 and Hamilton Cleves Road.
7: Now, the latest forecast from the Jake Sweeney Chevrolet Weather Center. 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Together, let's drive.
3: It gets warm this afternoon as temperatures will climb to the low 80s, but we also have that cold front that will slide through and trigger some showers and storms. Not looking widespread, but there will be a handful of areas that have to deal with that. By about 7 or 8 p.m. this evening, we do look to be drying out, which will lead to a cool overnight and a cool end of the weekend. From your severe weather station, I'm 9 First Warning Meteorologist Cameron Harden on News Radio 700 WLW.
8: It is 76 degrees right now here in Cincinnati. 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
1: News Radio 700 WLW, Mike Allen, and our third and final hour of Saturday midday. Well, it now looks like there are going to be two property tax levies on the November ballot. A 5.61 mil levy for children's services and a 7 mil levy for those of us that are unfortunate enough to live in the Cincinnati Public School District. The Democrats, of course, enthusiastically endorsed both levies. CPS tried to sneak an earnings tax levy on the ballot, and even the Democrats opposed that. The Hamilton County Republican Party resoundingly, through its chairman, came out opposed to the CPS levy. Here to talk about it is the chair of the Hamilton County Party. He's going to kind of let you know what the situation is with these levies. Talking, of course, about Josh Garth. He's the chair of the Hamilton County Republican Party. Josh, thanks so much for calling in this morning.
2: No problem. How you doing, Mike?
1: I'm good. Hey, can you walk us through kind of the process that that the party takes on these kind of things? You had a very strong piece, I guess it was maybe kind of an off-the-cuff piece in Facebook, kind of saying why, but can you give our listeners an idea?
2: You mean why the party talks out against ridiculous taxes and putting strain on hardworking families? There's really not a process other than just common sense discussion. I don't know if we actually have a formalized process. Now, we do certainly take positions, and just like the other party take or do endorsements and or come out against certain things. And we certainly are against the Cincinnati Public School tax levy, and for a myriad of reasons, not the least of which is what I've, to your point, spouted off on Facebook about.
1: Yeah, and tell us what those reasons are, Josh. I know what they are, but I want my listeners to know.
2: Because why would we throw good money after bad?
1: Yes.
2: I mean, that's it. And, you know, I went on again because, of course, when you and I talked about a week ago was, or a little more than that, was when they decided to introduce this income tax. And my friends at the Hamilton County Democrat Party said, oh, no, we can't do that. And I thought, my God, here we are. It's a beautiful bipartisan day in Hamilton County. All of us coming together for the taxpayers. And then once they decided to bait and switch everyone and switch it to a property tax, then I think it took the Democrat Party about 6 seconds to endorse that.
1: Right.
2: I don't understand. I mean, here's the thing. I know that the Hamilton County Democrat Party is run by Democrats. I got it. But the idea that they have the teachers union is part of the body that is making the decisions to endorse this levy is a huge conflict that no one's talking about. No one's talking about that. And I think the fact of the matter is that you can't tax your way out of a problem that you can't fix at the Cincinnati Public School District. And this is, you know, I went online yesterday, the day before, and I kind of added on to my previous quote. And, of course, I had liberals jump all over me about, you know, how can you slam the kids and slam the families? How dare you do that?
1: Typical.
2: And even one guy went so far to say, well, we can't all live in a white privileged township. And I said, okay, here we go. Great.
1: I saw
2: Let's start throwing out the DEI stuff, because that's really the crux of the problem here. You know, the reality is, Mike, is that Cincinnati Public School District gets more money per pupil from the state than the Forest Hill School District does, where I happen to reside and my kids go to school. And yet they spend a significant, like upwards of 40% more per student than they do at the Forest Hill School District. So anyone that wants to sit here and tell me that this is a targeted thing against inner city or urban school districts is ridiculous.
1: You know, I live in Green Township, but for some reason, I am in the Cincinnati Public School District. And of course, this will affect me. And, you know, I'm not always an automatic no on school levies. You know, when I lived elsewhere, Green Township or Miami Township, and those kind of levies were on for like Oak Hills High School, I voted for them. This is about accountability.

0: I think, Josh. I mean, you hear so much about accountability these days. That school board needs to be accountable for the 50% absenteeism rate. I know there are limited things they can do about that, but also the really, really, I wanted to use another word, the really, really poor test scores. You just can't keep throwing money at the thing.
1: Yeah, you're right. And I feel the same way about the Forest Hills School District, too. I mean, yes, of course, we have a great school district that has proven results. And, fine, we can talk about the state funding and all that stuff. But at the end of the day, taxing people in the city of Cincinnati more on their property tax to try and fix the problem is not going to fix the problem. We all know that. Now, I've heard that there is a plan in the works. I don't know exactly what or where it stands, but that there is a plan in the works to address some of the problems that Cincinnati Public School has. I think that's great. But you can't deny the fact, and this again, this is where the liberals jumped all over me because I was calling out the fact that they have an absentee rate of nearly 50%. 50, not 15, 50%.
0: Really?
1: And by the way, here's the proof positive. Scott Sloan had on Amber Kasten, I think is her name. She's the president of the East Price Hill Improvement Association.
0: Mm-hmm.
1: There was the shooting a few days ago where the kids were throwing rocks at an abandoned house and some guy came out, some other teenager came out and shot at him and hit one of them. Well, apparently she was talking to some of the friends of these kids. The next night she was out in the neighborhood and she's talking to four young kids and said, "Hey, how was your first day of school?" And they looked at her and they said only one of them went to school the first day.
0: Wow.
1: The other three did not. So excuse me, I don't think that adding more property tax to houses in Price Hill are going to fix this problem.
0: I couldn't agree more. You know, on a global scale, I didn't get a chance to do it this morning. Periodically, I'll get on the internet, look at the website of the American Federation of Teachers and the National Education Association. Those are the two biggies. You don't see anything about test scores. You don't see anything about absentee rates. What you see is Trump this, Trump that. We got to organize to oppose this and that. I mean, it's just like an arm of the Democratic Party. It's crazy. They do not care. And this is a strong statement, but they don't care about the test scores. They don't care about the students.
1: You're right. And I think, I mean, again, I'm going to say it again, the teacher, Cincinnati Teachers Federation is part of the problem, too. And when you have the director of communications coming on my social media pages and blasting me about stuff, instead of worrying about how to fix the real problem where their people, the ones that they supposedly represent, the teachers, are struggling with these, you know, crazy school districts who are not performing, and yet you have time to come online and blast me as the director of communications, as the Cincinnati Union. Give me a break. I mean, where is your priorities? The only thing they care about is their self-serving interests.
0: And that's right, and their political interests as well. And, you know, I don't know how much they pay in dues, the local union people, but it's got to be a pretty penny. But I think their priorities are screwed up. Of course, a union has to advocate for its members. I get that. But there's nothing about the kids. And, you know, you think about it. I mean, we're falling so far behind communist China, other countries like that, and they just shrug their shoulders and keep throwing money at the Democrat Party. I mean, it's accountability at its worst, really.
1: Yeah, you're right. You got it. You hit it right on the head.
0: Let me do this. Let's kind of shift to some other topics. One is the judicial races. It looks to me, Josh, like that's kind of the focus of the local party this time out. I couldn't agree more. I'm retired. I haven't been down there for quite a while, but it ain't your granddaddy's Hamilton County Courthouse. On a personal level, I like the Democrat judges, most of them. But, man, I mean, people really need to know about some of the bonds that are set and some of the sentences that are given out. I think the Hamilton County Republican Party's got a strong slate this time out. Tell us about what the party is doing in that area.
1: We do have a strong slate. And if you go to HamiltonCountyRepublicanParty.org, you can find the slate, right, with all the other candidates that are going to be on the ballot for Hamilton County voters in this November. October, I should say, because, you know, of course, we have a month to vote. The candidates for the judicial races are great. We've got nine total who are either currently serving or are new to are new candidates. And you're right. The lawlessness, the political playground that some of the judges, specifically the Kerry Blooms of the world, who have turned the court system into a political sandbox, is ridiculous. I mean, it's what's happening down there is directly impacting the safety, security, and quality of life of every Hamilton County resident. And it starts young. And if you do not follow the law, if you do not do what you were sworn in to do, and yet you turn it into this pandering and listening to a base of people who don't care about anything other than power, it's falling apart. And that's exactly what is going on at the Hamilton County Courthouse.
0: Is the party doing any kind of concerted thing with the judges, or are they kind of on their own? Now, I know, you know, logistical things, slate cards and things like that, but have you been able to, and I don't want any specifics, attract the interest of some of our community leaders to contribute? I know there is a judicial fund. I mean, how's that going?
1: It's good. We have done some of the traditional things that we've done in the past. Obviously, that includes a lot of fundraising, but we've also turned much more focus into grassroots. You know, our central committee now is made up of a lot of new people and people who were angry about kind of sitting on the sidelines, which is what our party had done for a long time. And I mean, I admit it, we are quiet. We've been a party where we're like, there's no way that this Democrat, socialist, liberal agenda is ever going to feed into our community. And now that it has woken people up to say, whoa,
0: really?
1: This is really happening. And it's happening in my backyard. And by the way, if Claremont, Butler, Warren don't think it's coming for them, it's coming for them. I mean, it happened in Westchester. It's going to spread unless we stop it. And the first line of defense, Mike, is the bench, is the courthouse, is great judges. Now, we have certainly other candidates I'd love to talk about as well. But yes, the judges, we've got more volunteer efforts that we are organizing. We're doing things like getting people together at local community centers to remind them that there is an election. It's the biggest problem with these off-presidential year elections is the voter turnout.
0: Right. That's
1: it's
0: right.
1: One of the reasons why President Trump, I mean, he had this idea to do this midterm convention coming up in a couple of weeks. I mean, that is the type of thing we need to do to wake people up and go vote.
0: You know, let me ask you this. You mentioned voting early. Last time out in the presidential, Alex Trentafilia, your predecessor in that job, now Ohio GOP chair, was making a plea for people to vote early. I did. I hate doing that. I love going and casting my vote. It's uniquely American. But I did it because I want us to win. Is that the same strategy this time out, Josh? Vote early?
1: Yeah, the argument there is that if you go vote early, that you take the people that are targeting voters who haven't voted. So, for instance, when we're out there canvassing and using information to go out and get people to vote, if you've already voted, the argument is that, okay, so we don't have to worry about you if you've already been out and voted. And there is some truth to that. I'm with you. I think we should go back to one day,
0: yes,
1: make it a national holiday, and be done with it, because that has been a very successful way for us to vote in the past. And the early voting does seem to favor the Democrat voters for some reason. I think it's because, you know, they, as I've said this before, the Democrat Party, especially the extremists, have made politics their religion. It's all they care about. It's all they don't care about working. All they care about is being in power, and politics has become their main. And by the way, they've been very successful at it. They've been organized about it. And early voting is just one other way that they can organize around. So Alex's plea, my plea, anyone else in our party to go out and vote is simply that, is to get those votes locked in so that there is no way that come election day anyone forgets or gets sick or is out of town or whatever might happen prevents them from voting.
0: You know, another thing that kind of goes without saying, the MAGA people, the Trump supporters, have traditionally, not all of them, but some of them, a decent percentage, have kind of shrugged their shoulders on these midterm races and said, hey, you know, Donald Trump isn't on the ballot, I'm not going to vote. That can't happen this time out. If it does happen, we lose the House and the Senate. I mean, is there any particular push on to get to those people?
1: Yes, and we do have a targeted way to do that. I've said if a small percentage, I'm talking single-digit percentage, turns out that didn't vote last year, turns out and votes in places like Harrison,
0: yeah,
1: Anderson, Sycamore, not just the city of Cincinnati where they think that everything's lost. I'm talking about in Republican strong areas. If you do single-digit increases in percentage of turnout, we can win these county races. And so, I mean, back to your point. Go to GOPjudges.com, GOPjudges.com. All of your listeners, go there now. That will take you to the slate of the judicial candidates. Print that off. Send that around to your network. Remind people that these are the nine that we need to get elected on the bench. Those are the simple things you can do to help get people out to vote and get excited about it.
0: Really appreciate it. We're out of time. I hope we can call on you again, Josh.
1: Anytime.
0: Okay. Thank you. All right. Josh Girth, the chair of the Hamilton County Republican Party. I got to say, this guy is dynamic. I mean, he's taken the job of chairman as the party seriously. And, you know, it's an uphill battle in Hamilton County anymore for Republicans. But, man, I had that job. I'm impressed with Josh Girth. Anyway, we got to take a break, talk about another subject. Not so good, I guess. The Reds lost 9-0 yesterday. We're going to talk to Yitty about that. Mike Allen, Saturday Midday.
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33: The president calling to vote for Lindsey Graham's sister with the 1130 report. I'm Brady Hopkins, breaking now. President Trump stumped in South Carolina last night for Senator Darlene Graham, who was appointed to the position after her brother Lindsey died. Graham faces a runoff primary election on Tuesday, and ABC's Stephen Portnoy reports with more from Washington.
34: Darlene Graham stumbled on the debate stage this past week. She was asked how important Taiwan is to U.S. interests, and the sitting senator said she's not that informed on national security. President Trump told reporters last night if she's elected, Darlene Graham will do what the military and what he wants, and that she gave an honest answer.
33: The president also touted his trade agenda as a deadline had passed for the U.S. and Canada to reach a deal and avoid 50% tariffs. Canada is now threatening to retaliate, matching the U.S.'s tariffs dollar for dollar. Each side is blaming the other for the breakdown in negotiation talks. Let's check the latest traffic and weather together. Right now, roads are not looking too bad right now. Just got a couple construction spots to let you know about. On 74 eastbound, the left lane is closed at I-275 interchange and also Rybold Avenue. And then the second spot is the left lane is also closed at Hamilton Cleves Road. And we also got an accident right now on 71 northbound in northern Kentucky. It looks to be just past the Fort Mitchell and Kyle's Lane exit. And it is not too bad of a backup right now, but just to keep you aware of as you're heading in that direction to potentially pump the brakes.
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0: Temperatures this afternoon will top out in the low 80s, but we'll also start to see showers and storms get triggered by the cold front. So expect off and on shower and storm chances for a handful of you, but drying out by late this evening, leading to a beautiful overnight, low 60s, and only topping out in the upper 70s tomorrow. From your severe weather station, I'm 9 First Warning Meteorologist Cameron Harden on News Radio 700. WLW.
33: It is 78 degrees right now here in Cincinnati. A Cincinnati man accused of sexually exploiting children has pleaded guilty in federal court. 39-year-old Kyle Rist was accused of using a fake identity to communicate with a teenager in Oregon and receiving explicit videos, as well as exploiting a 7-year-old child. Rist pleaded guilty on Friday, and a sentencing date has not yet been announced. And in the meantime, nearly 30 years after rapper Tupac Shakur was fatally shot in Las Vegas, jurors are now hearing from the man accused of orchestrating his killing. In his own words, Dwayne Davis pleaded not guilty to all charges, claiming he made it all up. ABC's Sasha Pezenik has the latest.
1: On Friday, the interview Davis gave to Las Vegas detectives in 2009 echoed through the courtroom, an account that stayed remarkably consistent with the accounts he had given to a joint task force the year before. The jury also heard parts of the interview Davis gave for a documentary series in 2018, where he copped to his role in the killing again and even bragged that he's the only one alive that can really tell you the story about Shakur's death. He has pleaded not guilty and now insists that he's innocent. Sasha Pesnik, ABC News.
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33: What an action-packed day for some sports as the Reds update here. The Reds lost their first game of the series last night against the Diamondbacks as they were shut out 9-0, but they hope to get redemption tonight as they with Rhett Lauder on the mound for Cincinnati. And our pregame coverage right here on 700 WLW starting at 7:10. Bengals back at it tonight at Paycor Stadium against the Bears in the second preseason game of the year with kickoff at 7 o'clock on ESPN 1530 and 102.7 WEBN. And FC Cincinnati in action tonight as well. On the other side of downtown Cincinnati, they'll be facing off against the Seattle Sounders with that start time at 7:30 at TQL Stadium. Cincinnati Open update, Coco Gauff cruised past Marsta Kostuk yesterday as she will face off against Sarah Balick in the semifinals. And on the men's side, Brandon Nakashima beats Taylor Fritz, and he will face off against Francis Tiafoe. Our next update coming up at 12 o'clock with breaking news anytime. I'm Brady Hopkins, News Radio 700 WLW.
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16: Hey, we're back. Mike Allen, Saturday midday. Not a lot of joy in Reidsville. They went down to a 9-0 defeat against the Diamondbacks last night before about 32,000 at Chase Field in Arizona. They had another one of their four-hit nights, only four hits. We've seen those games quite a bit this year. Nick Lodolo went 3 1/3 innings, giving up 6 runs on 10 hits. The relievers were not a lot better. They gave up 3 runs on 5 hits, which I guess isn't too bad. The Reds are now 61-68. They're 19 games behind the division-leading Brewers. I think only six teams have worse records. Same two go at it again today at 8:10. Of course, so 7:10 is our start with the inside pitch. Rhett Lauder, he's 4-8 with a 5.17 ERA, goes against what looks to be a pretty good pitcher. Michael Soroka, 8-3 with a 2.93 ERA. The Reds, again, are dead last in team batting average at 225. They're 24th out of 30 and team ERA at 4.51. Yed, what the heck happened this year?
20: that is the million-dollar question.
16: Yeah.
20: How about they can hit? Let's start there. I mean, the offense is just... It's just bad. I mean, there's no way around it. You take away Ellie De La Cruz and Sal Stewart, and that's it.
16: Yep.
20: You know, everybody else has had a moment here or there. J.J. Bleday had a great May. Tyler Stevenson looked good before the trade deadline. Now he's tailed off a little bit. It's simple as that. I mean, they can't hit get a right fielder. They haven't had a right fielder to hit more than 20 home runs in a season since Nick Castellanos was here. It's just bad. I mean, they got to get some bats in the off season. That's just the way it is. And the other thing is, Mike, except if your name is Chase Burns, those other three starters, four starters, I don't really count Brady Singer only because he's not going to be here next year. But the guys you count on, between the three of them, between Lodolo last night and Rhett Lauder and Andrew Ebbett, they're not going to have 20 wins between them. They may only have like 16 or 17. It just hasn't. At some point, they got to be there. They got to pitch. They got to win some games. I know there's been injuries involved. But the bottom line is, dude, you're making a lot of money. There's some expectations out there. You guys have got to win some games, and you got to go more than four innings. I mean, that's all that Lodolo pitched last night. And honestly, I thought they were going to take him out after three, but it's just not good. He pitched into the fourth. He pitched three and a third innings. You can't put your – especially a team that is – so offensively challenged, you can't put them behind the eight ball the first two innings of a ball game.
16: You know, I think the answer to my question, I mean, if you wanted to simplify it, is what went wrong? Everything went wrong. They didn't play up to expectations. The obvious question, Yid, becomes what do the Reds do in the offseason? Because I'm the eternal optimist. I had them penciled in for a playoff spot this season. What do they do to rectify this?
20: You and me both on that. I really thought they were going to be pretty good this season with the starting rotation they had. I think you hang in with the starting pitching. I don't know that they'll sign Brady Singer back, but maybe if it's a 1-year deal. But boy, that's a big load of money if he gets that qualifying offer. It's like $20 million a year. I don't know that you do that. But I think you stick with the pitching. Hope that they are healthy because it's in there. Those guys have Lodolo. No, they got good arms. I think you got to improve the bullpen. We saw some of that last night. As you mentioned, they gave up, whatever, four runs. Mm-hmm. But you got to go get bats. I mean, they have got to spend some cash and get a right fielder that can hit 25, 30 home runs. You just have to. And I'm not even talking about – and home runs are great, and you need some power in your lineup, but they need guys to make contact. This team strikes out way too much. They just don't get on base, and it's hard to – I don't know what the figure is, but I guarantee you most of their home runs this year, at least half of them, probably been solo home runs. You got to get guys on base, and they're just not – look at the Brewers. They are just great contact hitters. They don't hit a lot of home runs, yet they're in first place.
16: Yeah, by a lot, too.
20: I think they have to change – whatever they're doing, it's not working. I think they need to change it. And get some offense in here next year, or it's going to be more of the same. If you're just hoping these guys get better, it ain't working.
16: You know, I don't know if it's just me, but it sure seems like they've had a number of four-hit games this season, and you ain't going to win with four hits. I mean, it's just not going to happen.
20: No, you're not going to win with zero runs either. I think last night was the 13th time they've been shut out this year. You just can't do it. I mean, it boils down to one thing, and that is the talent's not good enough. Maybe nobody wants to hear that, but that's what it is. They are just not good enough.
16: Do you care to speculate on who the Reds might target to try to get, especially as you point out, they need bats? Anything out there that you can put your finger on yet?
20: I have not seen a list of free agents yet, Mike, so that would all be that would all be me just guessing. I'd have to see it. I don't know. I mean, they have to go out and do something because I think half these guys that are here next year or here this year probably won't be here next year. I don't think Eugenio Suarez is back.
16: He was a disappointment.
20: I think TJ Friedl is gone. I don't know what you do with Key Brian Hayes. Great third baseman, but can't hit a lick. So what do you do? Do you just hope he gets better? You know, as someone once said, hope's not a strategy. You have to go out and find some bats. I just don't know what you do. And I mean, Spencer Steer, you're not going to see him probably the rest of the year because of that wrist injury.
16: Yeah.
20: You hope he he's completely healthy by next year. And maybe I'm wrong on this, and I could be a complete idiot, but I think he'd be better off playing one position. I think his offensive numbers would go up. I mean, after all, he was a Gold Glove finalist at first base last year, and now all of a sudden you got him in right field and at second base and in left field and wherever else you need him, and he's willing to do that. But honestly, I think it hurts his offense, and I just think you gotta come up with something. I would put him at one place and leave him there, and let's go and see what he can do. Mm-hmm. But even that, he was hitting, 235 or 240 when he went down. So it's not like he was killing it this season. But he's a solid major league player. It's Mike, there is so much wrong right now. I don't know where you start. Because if you look through the starting lineup, if you put Sal at first base, great. Yeah, he's going to be there. And you put Elliott at shortstop, great. He's going to be there. Is Matt McClain going to be there? Yeah, he can field. He's a really good second baseman, but he hasn't hit. Mm-hmm. We talked about Key Brian Hayes. He can't hit. Suarez probably won't be here. Then J.J. Bleday had a great month, and he's a solid big leaguer, but he's not going to carry this team. You don't have a right fielder. Dane Myers is a great addition in center field, but he's basically a fourth outfielder. He's not a starter. So what do you do? Well, they have so much work ahead of them that, maybe it's a good thing they won't start the season on time next year, because they'll have some more time to figure this out.
0: Good point. Let me ask the obvious question. I know what my answer would be. Is Tito safe?
20: Yeah.
0: I would think
20: none
0: so
20: of this
0: too.
20: Is on him.
0: No, you can't. They're not performing.
20: You don't have talent. I mean, he can't go out there and work miracles. He's not playing for him. He's just putting guys into position. And honestly, I think they'd probably be worse off if he wasn't here. He's not. I think he's fine. In fact, I think the whole front office is fine. I think you go out and they don't have much. You can't have much more leeway after this offseason. I think you go out, you do what you have to do, and then you find out what happens next year. But I don't even know where you start at this point, Mike.
0: I know.
20: Because there's so much wrong.
0: You know, I got to ask you, we got about a minute left. Joey Votto, boy, he got some press on kind of an offhanded comment that he made about the Reds front office. Is he serious about that? I mean, he likes to talk, and he's interesting to watch, but
20: well, is he serious about coming and being in the front office?
0: I don't know. I mean, I can't tell you.
20: I mean, I would say no. I would say there's too many examples of guys that were great players that all of a sudden think they can become general managers. It ain't happening. Look at the disaster the Giants are right now with Buster Posey.
0: Yeah.
20: Great player for them. They put him in charge. They stink. So, no.
0: Okay.
20: The simple answer is that would be a bad idea. That's playing to the fans, and you can't run a baseball team playing to the fans. You have to win it. You have to do what you have to do.
0: Joey's got a knack for getting himself in the news too, and I kind of figured that wasn't.
20: Joey's great.
0: That wasn't a real deal.
20: Really, honestly, here's the other thing. Do you think a guy with $210 million in the bank is going to take the job as a general manager where you're working 16-hour days?
0: Yep.
20: That'd be ridiculous.
0: No, I get it. I do. Hey, Yid, we're out of time. Really appreciate you, not just this time, but all season, weighing in with us. And hope we can talk to you next Saturday.
20: You got it, Mike. Thanks.
0: Okay, thanks. All right, Dave Yiddy Armbruster giving us his take on the Reds. And I'm serious. Again, I'm the eternal optimist when it comes to the Reds, but I really thought to have a better season this year. But, and I agree with Yid, it ain't Tito's fault. Players aren't performing to the level that they were expected to. So we shall see. It'll be an interesting month to see what the Reds do as far as trying people out. Hey, listen, I am out of time. I want to thank my great producer, Liam Tomlinson. And with that, Mike Allen, Saturday Midday, we're out of here.
1: I'm sure you've asked yourself the question before. What's the worst part of getting your hand chewed up in a garbage disposal? Oh, it's not the screaming or the fountains of blood or spending the rest of your life trying to figure out how to work a doorknob. The worst part is that it could cause you to miss part of my show, The Scott Sloan Show. But there is hope. 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
20: The Reds are in Phoenix this weekend to play the Arizona Diamondbacks. And Cowboy, we now know that Hunter Green will probably miss the entire 2027 season after going through yet another Tommy John surgery. In five big league seasons, Green has only pitched in a total of 96 games. He throws hard. Guys that throw hard often end up with Tommy John surgery. Will there ever come a day where teams decide that guys throwing over 100 just aren't cost effective? In 5 years, Green is he's considered an ace. He has 27 wins and 523 and a third innings pitched. Brady Singer, who's considered a 4 or 5, he has 46 wins and 788 innings pitched. I'm not picking on either guy, but stats are stats.
21: Yeah, I would say that aces are guys that take the ball for 30 starts a year. That's really what an ace is about. And it's unfortunate that we have this situation in baseball now where we have some of our premier arms that that are getting hurt at such an accelerated rate. Hunter is not the only one that throws 100 miles an hour that has to have Tommy John. And the crazy part about it is it's a second time, and we're starting to see more and more of this. It used to be where we were really worried about someone who had Tommy John for the first time. Now we're looking at two, and in the case of TJ Antone, three times. That means you're going to miss, out of 6 years, you're missing three, sometimes 4 years, and you're getting paid for six, and you're pitching two. And then you add the additional little nicks and cuts that have kind of moved some of these pitchers out, and you may not even pitch 2 years out of six. That's crazy.
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1: The White House ballroom construction will continue with the 12 o'clock report. I'm Brady Hopkins, breaking now. In a one-page, two-sentence order, Supreme Court Justice Chief John Roberts says construction of President Trump's $400 million White House ballroom project can move forward for now.
2: It means that construction on the ballroom can continue, and not just the security-related portions, but all of the project that the president has insisted must be conducted as part of a vital renovation, restoration of the East Wing of the White House that not only includes the ballroom, but also what he's described as underground bunkers and a drone port on the roof and blast-proof columns, all of which he says will enhance the security features of the White House. This is a result of an appeals court decision 2 weeks ago that had said that the construction had to stop because Congress did not authorize this project.
1: That is ABC's Stephen Portnoy. Let's check the latest traffic and weather together. Right now, we got some incidents on the roadways. Got a couple construction spots for you to be aware of. That's through the weekend. On 74 eastbound, there's two different spots. The left lane is closed at the I-275 interchange and also Rybolt Avenue. And the second spot is at State Route 128 and Cleve-Hamilton Road. And we got a couple accidents right now. 71 northbound in northern Kentucky. It's going to be quite a bit of a backup just before Kyle's Lane, extending all the way back to Buttermilk. And we also got the right three lanes blocked on Highway 561 northbound after I-71 at Mark Bree Avenue. So be prepared to pump the brakes on that.
0: Now, the latest forecast from the Jake Sweeney Chevrolet Weather Center. Jake Sweeney Chevrolet Tri-County, serving the Tri-State for over 100 years. Together, let's drive.
3: It gets warm this afternoon as temperatures will climb to the low 80s, but we also have that cold front that will slide through and trigger some showers and storms. Not looking widespread, but there will be a handful of areas that have to deal with that. By about 7 or 8 p.m. this evening, we do look to be drying out, which will lead to a cool overnight and a cool end of the weekend. From your severe weather station, I'm 9 First Warning Meteorologist Cameron Harden on News Radio 700. WLW.
1: 79 degrees right now here in Cincinnati. The Cincinnati Open will be wrapping up this weekend in Mason. The tournament thus far has been receiving some rave reviews. Here's Brian Combs with the details.
4: It doesn't matter if they've come from halfway around the world or just across town. Players at the Cincinnati Open say the crowds the last 2 weeks have been electric. Fans in the stands in Mason bringing out the best in the world's best tennis players.
5: I feel the crowd really excited. And when the crowd is like this, I also can play better.
4: Flavio Caboli came here from Italy. Katie McNally traveled all the way from Madeira. Hometown girl making it farther in this tournament than any other Masters 1000 event.
6: I think like the crowd has gone behind us so well, especially in the tiebreakers when we've needed them most. And I think they've got our back. So it's super special to have that.
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1: And in the meantime, the Butler County coroner has identified the man whose body was found in the Great Miami River this week. 47-year-old Eric Blakely of Dayton was recovered after authorities received a call reporting a body in the water that was found around 11:40 a.m. on Thursday. The coroner determined Blakely died from drowning and ruled his death as an accident. Butler County Sheriff Richard Jones is reminding people to wear a properly fitted life jacket, warning that strong currents and undertows can make moving water very dangerous.
0: 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Sports.
1: What an action-packed day for some sports. The Reds lost their first game last night of the series against the Diamondbacks as they got shut out 9-0. They look to get revenge tonight on the Diamondbacks as Rhett Lauder will take the mound for Cincinnati. And our pregame coverage right here on the big one, 700 WLW at 7:10. The Bengals back at it tonight at Paycor Stadium against the Chicago Bears in the second preseason game. Kickoff will be at 7 o'clock on ESPN 1530 and 102.7 WEBN. And on the other side of town, FC Cincinnati up against the Seattle Sounders at TQL Stadium. 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Our next update at 12:30 with breaking news anytime. 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

0: Murderous mindset that some have is Dr. David Lowenstein, drlowenstein.com, the website. Welcome back to The Big One. How are you, Dr. Lowenstein?
1: I'm well, but boy, your story about going back to school, I think you're the only person I've ever met who wanted to go back to school.
2: That's what I was going to say.
0: Seriously?
2: I'm like, summer was way too
1: there
2: fun.
1: There is one person in the whole wide world. No, I'm sure there's a couple of you. But most people are the complete opposite, because even though summer was boring, the thought about having to go to school for 7 more months.
0: Well, yeah.
1: You
0: when
1: know,
0: you put it that
1: it's
0: way.
1: Just really, really difficult. It's like, you know, I'm not being able to go to the pool. We're going to, you know, it's going to get dark earlier, and it's going to be Thanksgiving, which is great. Then it'll be Christmas, which is great. And then we'll have those long months of February.
2: Yes, that's the dread. That is the dread.
0: You know, I thought we were, wait a minute. I thought we were having Dr. Lowenstein on to help us feel better and less stressed. Now you've got me all freaked out. This is terrible. Ben.
1: I know. But I think we should just expect that our children are going. I mean, certain, obviously, ages that the older they get, hopefully not as much. But that a certain of our children are going to struggle the night before school starts, the first couple of days of school, especially if it's a new school or it's a major grade improvement going from middle school to high school or elementary school to middle school or something like that. And even the kids that are going to college, you know, they're starting to pack up and starting to get ready to go and move either down the block where, you know, they're going to live to across the United States and going to college for the first time and not really sure what that's going to be like. Clearly, that's an anxiety-producing situation because you're not in control. You have no idea what the future will hold, and you hope it's going to be as best as it can be. And 99.9% of the time it is. But at the time that we're worried about it, we think, no, it's only 1% of the time that's going to be okay.
2: But Sterling, to Sterling's point, I do understand because I'm a little bit like this in terms of getting back to a normal schedule, right? There was one thing about getting back to school that I really loved, and that was going to go see my friends in class and stuff.
1: Right.
2: So is the social
1: great thing also is to be able to do that. Yes.
2: The social aspect of it, you get out of the house, out of your parents, you know, and back with your friends, especially in junior high and high school.
1: Yes. Well, and, you know, these kids are like, you know, they're starting to get ready to emancipate. So they have to practice that, and they practice that by becoming more and more independent. That doesn't mean that they don't care or love their parents. It's just that they're starting to break away and become more independent. So when they go off to college, that they can make it, you know.
0: Has it gotten worse, Dr. Lowenstein? I don't mean to interrupt, but you know, we've heard this time and time again about helicopter parents and kids transitioning and mom and dad doing everything. It seems that it's more complicated now. I thought the stress might be less about the regular stuff, but maybe it's worse now because of social stuff, media and things. How much does that play into it in sort of, because before, if you had a problem, you could go home and it was your safe space. And now that device in your hand or on that desktop that they may be doing homework with, maybe giving them push messages about other stuff, too, aside from, you know, becoming independent and free and all the other stuff about growing up.
1: Yeah, I mean, obviously these kids have a whole different ways of communicating that we didn't have when we were at their ages and things like that. You know, a cell phone would have been like something from space, you know, when we were kids. But now it's like, you know, if you don't have a cell phone, it's like, what happened to it more than, what do you mean you don't have one?
2: Yeah.
1: Because everybody seems like they have one. So, yeah, that's true. They keep, you know, the good thing, I think people keep in contact. The social part of school and social media in a lot of ways is really good. But unfortunately, everything that's good, they sometimes have a bad side. And it's also the worst thing. So it's like a kid who's hoping to be able to connect maybe in high school or going to middle school because he or she had some difficulty in elementary school or middle school or whatever, you know, where they came from. You know, getting picked on by other kids their age, which sometimes happen because of whatever, you know, makes it more difficult. And kids now, I think, instead of showing it, what they do is they put it online.
2: Yeah.
1: They don't come down to mom and dad and say, you know, like with a sad face on. They're up in their room online. And I think that, you know, I struggle with this with a lot of parents that I see, is you got to get in that room, see what's going on, good or bad.

0: Padres. It's great. Pat the kid on the back and have a great celebration. And if it's not so good, then be available in case they need to talk with you. And hopefully you'll help them get through it. That's what we need to do. This is part of life. Big change is going to happen between now and the day they die. Let's start them off on a good foot.
1: Do you think, Dr. Lowenstein, that bullying has gotten worse? I mean, as we with the days of social media and things like that, but I mean in the classroom and things like that. And if so, what do we do about that?
0: You know, I think when COVID happened, things changed drastically. I think that we did not give teachers, especially elementary. Can you imagine a kindergarten teacher doing online with
1: yeah,
0: kindergarten kids?
1: Right, right.
0: I mean, what, their attention span is maybe 6 minutes.
1: Yeah.
0: And they're going to do 5 or 6 hours. I mean, those people. But I think what it ended up doing is that in social media, I think just put teachers in a different light, and I think put kids in a different light, and put parents in a different light. I think, you know, I say to parents, you know, when my dad would say, when the school called, they expect me to beat the whatever out of you. It's like, oh, I didn't know that. So you try to do everything you could so the school wouldn't call you. But today, it's like if the parents hear something like that, you know, they're going to be up at the school defending their kids, which is great in a lot of times, but sometimes let's let our kids take some responsibility.
2: Dr. Lowenstein, talking to Dr. David Lowenstein, by the way, drlowenstein.com with Sterling and Donna D on the big one. So in some ways, we have more tools, more education, more knowledge, more people like you, including now technology to help provide some therapy, some guidance, maybe a sounding board, yes, if you will. How has that affected the people coming to see you when it comes to depending on AI for some type of dialogue when really it might be better with a human person?
0: Well, you know, I'm an old timer, Sterling. As you know, I've been around the block for a lot of years now. I'm doing this.
2: I would never say that you were old.
0: Okay, well, thank you for being kind.
2: You're a good man.
0: But I mean, I've been around the block a couple of times. So, I mean, I really feel the importance of one-on-one with the person in your office is a lot more beneficial. But nowadays, with electronic means through Zoom or Teams or any of the other ones, those only two I know, but I'm sure there's 50 other ones, with having contact with some people who for whatever reason can't get to your office because they have to work and they only have 45 minutes for lunch, you know, they're got kids at home or whatever, then those things work. But I think I know I'm better with when the person's in my office. It doesn't mean that when I'm doing Zoom or Microsoft Teams that I'm bad. It's just that I miss things that I would see in my office.
1: Right.
0: So I think that whatever feels comfortable for the person, find that therapist that does that. If you really want to just do telehealth, make sure you ask your therapist what they think about that, whether they can do that for you or not.
1: As a therapist,
0: kids are adepts.
1: As a therapist, Dr. Lowenstein, how are we doing as a society in communicating with each other? Because, and I do some coaching myself, and it's clear that communication skills are not really taught in school, and emotional intelligence. These things are important tools to be able to have deep relationships.
0: You're absolutely right. I mean, I think that, you know, I hear a lot of parents saying that, you know, how are my kids learning this stuff? They're learning this stuff because they're on social media. I mean, I had a father come in for the first time last week and tell me that his son, who struggles in school, but has done research, he's going into his junior year in a really good school district here in town, or in the Columbus area, who's not going to go to college and he's going to become a day trader and become a multimillionaire. And the father said, well, how do you know about this? Because I watched it on social media. Charlie Smith or Sally Jones or whoever it is,
1: yeah,
0: is doing it. So if they can do it, I can do it. And I've talked with them and I've listened to their podcast and they're teaching me how to do it. And it's like, yeah, that's great. It's not to get a job. It's to make $1 million.
1: Yeah.
0: to become the pop. And that's what my concern is about a lot of the kids nowadays, is they're just getting a basic job. Maybe it's an electrician. Maybe it's a plumber. Maybe it's a college professor, and maybe it's a major surgeon. Whatever it is, can you be happy with that instead of like, I need more or I want more and things like that? That's what my concern is now. It's so available to kids and now to young adults and to adults on their phone. I mean, it's unbelievable what the connections you can have, but as a result, it seems like it makes more people. It's never enough.
2: Talking to Dr. David Lowenstein, you can find out more online, drlowenstein.com, with Sterling and Donna D on the big one. Do you think we're better now or worse when it comes to being balanced and understanding? Because it does seem that we have all these more tools. We should be better off rather than worse off than a couple, two or three generations ago. There was
0: That's a great question, Sterling, because I know that a lot of us grew up with situations like my mom never read the back of a can to see how many carbohydrates were in it and how many levels of protein were in
1: right.
0: it, or what vitamins were good because to clear out your cholesterol in your arteries and veins, or like what medication to take to help you calm down. I mean, the only thing that was available was Valium, I think. I remember my friend's moms were all on Valium.
2: Mother's little helper.
0: It was like, we lived in residential USA, but it's like, so we didn't know a lot of things. And I think by not knowing, when I learned how to ride a bicycle, I didn't wear a helmet, knee pads, and elbow pads. I'm not saying that we should let our kids do that. But why didn't our parents do that? Because those things weren't available then. We became more educated and realized, if you put a helmet on a kid and you put elbow pads and knee pads, if they fall, they don't get hurt as much as we got hurt when we were kids. So, all these things are really good. But I think that there's a point. Yes, I think we're a lot more educated. But unfortunately, sometimes we don't do a really good job of sharing our education with others.
2: That's an interesting.
0: Because we're just on screens and we're on computers and we're doing work-related emails and things like that. We forgot, to write the letter or to make the phone call. People don't do it anymore. They talk by, you'll talk to the kids and they'll say, I have 5,000 friends. What do you mean you have 5,000 friends? Oh, I'm online. I play this game and there's 4,900 other people, that play. So they're my friends.
1: they're playing the game. They're just involved in that.
0: That's all they are. Yeah. How much do they know about you? Well, they know I like the game.
2: It's interesting because there is that weird wall of closeness and understanding, and you feel that there's something that there isn't. How do you limit, in short order, only have about a minute and a half or so with Dr. David Lowenstein,
0: right.
2: As we think about this, with all these other avenues, ineffective neighborhoods where socialization is taking place, that in the end, when you put the device down, it's not real. You're not really missing anything consequential. What matters is in the moment with the people that you're with. How do you bring that to light to people who their whole life has been on a device?
0: You know what? If you come up with a way to do that, Sterling, give me a call and we'll go on business together.
1: Exactly. I was like, whoa, that's a tough order right there.
2: Yeah. I was looking to you for hope.
0: We'll make more millions than those day traders.
2: All right. Fair enough. Dr. Lowenstein, that's Lowenstein. And I'll put it at Sterling Radio on X to find out more. Dr. David Lowenstein, thanks for doing what you do and bringing along to us.
0: Thanks a lot.
2: It was good
0: to
2: talk
0: a lot. And make sure you tell the co-host we give a discount to any of your co-hosts for treatment.
1: Sterling needs it more than me, but
2: you're saying I may drive her to need help. Wow.
1: Maybe I will call you, Dr. Lowenstein.
0: Have a great evening.
2: You too, take care of yourself. Hey. That's Dr. David Lowenstein. Wow, that was nice. Just a quick, gut shot and then away he goes.
1: There he goes. That's how you do it.
2: That's it. So when we come back from your 12:30 report, because this would be interesting, In your everyday life, you do a lot of presentations, you travel a lot, you see people, the idea of stress and getting in front of people and so forth. You come from a bigger family. I'm just an only child. Yeah. I would imagine you saw the whole spectrum of kids that were either more anxious or not anxious or more in control or less in control of their situation and suffering life as we know it, just as a kid in your home.
1: Yeah. Yeah, when you grow up with four sisters and two brothers, and there's seven of us total, you see every every emotion of the spectrum. In fact, we were so tough as kids. We used to have what we called cutting fights in the kitchen. Not cutting within knives, just insults.
2: Oh, okay,
1: who could take it?
2: Paul
1: who
2: doesn't.
1: Could, exactly. Yeah. Who could
2: Your
1: take
2: mama,
1: it?
2: Whatever.
1: So we became thick-skinned. And I wouldn't change that for the world.
2: No, that's healthy. We'll come back on the other side to ask about your stress and the kids going back to school. When I was a kid, I always thought mom seemed happy, as well as the fact that after about 2 months of summer, I was bored. She was all like, good, I don't have to worry about it. Go to school. And it was one less worry. It seems like now there's no relief.
1: Yeah.
2: Which is very weird, right?
1: It can be stressful for kids when they go back to school, but I think that it's better for them. The parents love it.
2: Your chance to sound off on the other side of your 12:30 report. More Sterling and Donna D coming back for Ken Brew on a Saturday, 700 WLW.
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22: The vice president announces a big investment in his hometown. This is the 1230 report. I'm Brady Hopkins, breaking now. Vice President J.D. Vance was in his hometown of Middletown yesterday as he delivered a speech at the Cleveland Cliffs Steel Mill, where his grandfather worked there as a welder for more than 40 years, where the vice president announced a $1 billion investment with the mill.
23: We're here to announce that Cleveland Cliffs is making today, right here in Middletown, Ohio, a $1 billion investment in transformational manufacturing right here in our home.
22: The project includes $500 million in support from the U.S. Department of Energy and is expected to employ more than 1,500 workers during peak construction. Vance also took the time to ask for Americans to go to the ballot in November for the midterm election to vote for Republican candidates, including Senator John Husted and Governor candidate Vivek Ramaswamy.
23: My friends, I ask you, each and every one of you, to stand on your own conscience, to vote for patriots, to vote for people who are going to fight for you, to vote for John Husted for the United States Senate and for Vivek, Governor of Ohio. Get out there and fight for yourself by telling the far left radicals who have taken over the Democratic Party, this is not your country, it's our country, and we're going to fight for it. God bless you, and thank you for having me.
22: Midterm elections will take place on November 3rd, which President Trump's approval rating has gone down to a record low 33%. Let's check the latest traffic and weather together. Right now, roads are not looking too bad right now. Just got a couple incidents right now. We got some construction on 74 eastbound in a couple of spots with the left lane closed. The first spot is at I-275 interchange and at Rybold. And then the second one is at State Route 128 in Cleves, Hamilton. And we also got a big accident right now on Highway 561 northbound after I-71 in Mark Bree with the right three lanes blocked. And that's going to be quite, and that is looking like quite a bit of a delay right now. It looked to be about a 10-minute delay, but it could get worse as time goes on.
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24: Temperatures this afternoon will top out in the low 80s, but we'll also start to see showers and storms get triggered by the cold front. So expect off and on shower and storm chances for a handful of you, but drying out by late this evening, leading to a beautiful overnight, low 60s, and only topping out in the upper 70s tomorrow. From your severe weather station, I'm 9 First Warning Meteorologist Cameron Harden on News Radio 700. WLW.
22: It is currently 80 degrees right now here in Cincinnati. A teenager in Coleraine Township has been accused of shooting an adult family member and then driving them to the hospital. Sean Gallagher gives us the details.
0: Police say it happened Friday morning around 9:30 in the 3200 block of Nandell Drive, responding to find evidence of a shooting that took place, but no victim was located. It was later learned that the victim, who was shot multiple times, arrived to Mercy Health West Hospital in Green Township with serious injuries, driven there by a 14-year-old who would later be identified as a suspect and taken into custody. Now charged with felonious assault and tampering with evidence, currently being held at the Hamilton County Juvenile Court Youth Center. The victim later moved to UC Medical Center. I'm Sean Gallagher, News Radio 700 WLW.
22: And in the meantime, we're learning more as newly released documents are shedding more light on the dispute between Westchester and the organizers of the Voices of America Country Music Festival. Township leaders are saying organizers missed public safety deadlines. They also fell behind on payments, and they did not generate enough economic impact to offset public costs. Westchester says it is open to large events at VOA, but they want the right partner and a better operating plan.
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22: What's some action-packed day for some sports? As the Reds update, the Reds lost the first game of their series last night as they were shut out 9-0. They look to get revenge tonight as Rhett Lauder takes them out for Cincinnati, and our pregame coverage right here on 700 WLW beginning at 7:10. Bengals back at it tonight at Paycor Stadium against the Chicago Bears in the second preseason game. Kickoff at 7 o'clock on ESPN 1530 and 102.7 WEBN, and we'll cover kickoff pregame and on 700 WLW until 7:10 with the Reds game. And FC Cincinnati in action tonight on the other side of downtown. They'll be up against the Seattle Sounders at TQL Stadium. That start time is at 7:30. Our next update coming up at 1 o'clock with breaking news anytime. 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
24: Sterling and Donna D hanging out. Beautiful Saturday afternoon in the tri-state. The humidity is turned down. They're playing tennis in Mason. The Reds are on the road in the desert. FC Cincinnati is going to play in the West End. What else? What have I forgotten, Donna? Well, turning
3: it would
24: the mic
3: be good
24: on.
3: If I, I forgot to turn my mic on.
24: We're broadcasting. Yes.
3: I think you hit everything. I don't think we're missing anything.
24: Yeah. Later, we got a lot. Let me tease ahead, and then we'll talk about this thing. First of all, we mentioned just before the news, talking to Dr. David Lowenstein, you come from a big family. I'm an only child. And we were talking about like kids and getting back to school and stress. But what I find interesting, because I've heard it from other people, and we were talking off the air, and so this is just an off-the-cuff thing. Give people a chance to interact, too. 513-749-7800, the big one. Was there a favorite child that your mom had or other family members of all of your seven kids in the immediate family?
3: Yeah, I have six brothers and sisters. Did my mom have a favorite? She never admitted it, but we all did know that she did have a favorite. And it wasn't me and there's twins at the end.
24: Yeah, the two of you.
3: And then we had, you know, a brother and then a sister and then another sister and then another sister and another brother. That's how it played out. So the young boy, right, 1 year older than me, my brother Derek, everybody knew that was my mom's favorite.
24: Really? Now, yeah. How did that manifest itself? Were you like all new? Because my guess is at some point you guys would be like, well, you like him so much better. I can totally see that and hear that.
3: No, we just kind of bullied him a little bit by saying, oh, your mom's favorite. Oh, yeah. And we would do that. But I think it was just, you know, listen, parents that don't say they don't have a favorite kid.
24: They lie.
3: I don't know that they'd want to admit it because, gosh, you're supposed to love your kids evenly and you're supposed to love your dogs or your pets evenly.
24: Well, that doesn't mean you love them less. I mean, let's be honest. There are some people in your immediate circle of friends.
3: Yeah.
24: Even maybe family, maybe coworkers.
3: You like them better. Yeah.
0: You appreciate what they do. But there are some people you just click with, and they're like, oh, that's my guy, or that's my girl, right?
3: Yes.
0: And then
3: it's the same in the family kid dynamic.
0: Doesn't mean you don't love them.
3: That's right. That's right.
0: You may be annoyed by them.
3: But I don't think parents want to admit that.
0: No? So let's do this. We're going to give people permission.
3: Yes.
0: To change your name. Use anonymity. But we want the truth. We're here to truth people. Are you a favorite? Have you been a favorite? Do you feel like you were somehow disenfranchised and not the favorite, somehow overlooked? That doesn't mean that they beat you. That doesn't mean that they didn't shower you with gifts or love and affection. Or maybe it does, right? 513-749-7000-800, the big one. You can talk back the iHeartRadio app on X at Sterling Radio. Used to be Twitter if you didn't know. And then there's Instagram, right? We're still there sometimes.
3: Yes, we are.
0: Sterling.DonnaD.2023. I guess the thing is this, if you're the parent, why or who and what is it that gives you that better vibe about one kid or another? Because some are, they talk too much. Some are tattletales. Some are in your business. I mean, in your house, Donna, you probably covered the spectrum of personality types and behaviors.
3: No doubt.
0: So there had to be, you probably have a favorite sibling. Aside from, I mean, you got to say you're a twin.
3: Well, right? Yes, I'm closest connected with my twin sister, but I also am very close with my other sisters as well. Right. And my brother, I love my brothers too, but, you know, I think it's just the connection with sisters are pretty important.
0: Oh, so. I'd say so. And that twin thing's a whole nother level.
3: Yeah, it's on a whole nother level, so...
0: And I think I asked you before, and this is sort of off topic, but it's just in my head and it's driving me nuts. Did you ever switch off? Were there people that did not know that you could fool as to who you were at any window of time?
3: We did that like once or twice in school.
0: Oh, sorry, that's me. I messed that up.
3: Trying to answer a call, and what was that?
0: Bad mouse usage. Sorry, I jacked up the mouse. 513-749-7800, the big one. Are you the favorite child? Do you have one? Why? And how do you navigate that? That's a tough spot.
3: And are you not honest about it either? Like, I mean, you and I both have had dogs, Sterling. Have you ever had more than one at the same time?
0: Oh, yeah.
3: So was there a dog that you favored more? Because that, for 100% mine.
0: There might be some that were less trouble or something.
3: Easier to get along with. Easier to maneuver.
0: Absolutely. And it's probably the same way with children. So you're equating the dogs. I see how you are. No, I'm just... But there is something to that.
3: Yes.
0: I get that. Yeah. I mean, I still love them, but there are some that just... Their behaviors are like, why do you have to be right under my feet? Like, just sit there. Look at Larry over there. Larry's laying down in the corner. Larry's happy with the stuffed animal. Larry's happy with the ball.
3: Right.
0: You know, kids that way too.
3: Probably. Yeah. Yeah. I mean, there's kids that are easygoing, and then there are kids that are a little bit more tough that need a little bit more discipline. That's just how it goes.
0: Now, did you ever breach, or I should say broach, that conversation with mom to say anything about the favoritism or the likability factor of the boy rather than the girls?
3: No, because she never admitted it, and I don't think she ever would have admitted it. We just knew.
0: Yeah.
3: You know, he always sat next to her at church. I mean, there were things that he did that we knew that
0: Was he a suck-up? Or was it just he was just that kid?
3: He was just a happy-go-lucky kid, and he got really excited about ice cream and stuff.
0: Me
3: and
0: too.
3: He got, you know, he was just happy-go-lucky, where I think the girls in the family were always asking questions, and he was just simple. He was just a simple little boy that, you know, was easy to get along with.
0: I think that's probably... the case. And imagine that depending on what's going on with someone's life at the time too, whether stay-at-home mom or not, or scheduling, and you see a kid in that window of where they are in their time of development, where you are as a parent in that window, to where you cross paths and it's a little easier.
3: Yeah,
0: I mean, that's kind of tough. I have friends I grew up with, and they had like five kids too. And there was that weird situation where the one was more of the caregiver. They felt like they were sort of overlooked just by happenstance of birth order.
3: Yeah.
0: And then that little one, there's a baby, everybody's taking care of, just I can hear them now complaining.
3: So, sometimes in the order of things, too, like if you're the middle child, right. Normally that's not the best place. Like Jan Brady.
0: Right, right.
3: And Jan and Peter were both the middle kids.
0: Brady Bunch, for those who are somehow uninitiated.
3: Yes.
0: Of a certain age, you know.
3: Yes.
0: If you know.
3: Yes. Everybody listening to this station should know right. Who Jan Brady is.
0: Right, right.
3: But yeah, you know, the middle child doesn't get as much attention oftentimes.
0: They're just doing it.
3: Yeah, I mean, my sister talks about that all the time as she was directly in the middle. And Claire and I were the youngest, so we were the babies. And you know, she's the middle, not, you know.
0: As long as it's not to the point of neglect or oversight with the other children or child, then even though you may like one better or get along better with that one, you somehow have that relationship connection. Mm-hmm. That's mm-hmm. one thing. But the other side, that's tough too. You got to somehow make it where, because otherwise that's just bad parenting, right? I mean, you're abusing the other kids.
3: Well,
0: that's a fine line.
3: Yeah. We definitely don't want to do that.
0: No, stay to Westchester and talk to Tony. Your chance as well. As an only child, a middle child, a multiple child family, who's your favorite? Have you had a favorite or felt like somehow you were overlooked or maybe been the favorite in the house? 513-749-7800. The big one, it's Tony with Sterling and Donna D on the big one. Hey, Tony.
2: Hey, how are you doing? Long time no talk. I am in the middle of 14 kids.
3: Ooh.
0: 14.
3: Wow.
2: I have 9 sisters, 4 brothers.
3: Wow.
0: That's
2: a lot. Yeah, wow. Oh, Donna.
3: Yes.
2: How's your Leafs?
0: Always. That's the best.
3: They're still in the trees, thankfully. Thankfully, they're still in the trees.
0: About 8 weeks away.
2: They're yes, exactly. They're in the trees, but...
0: they won't
2: but
0: last
2: anyway,
0: long.
2: So, I appreciate what you guys are talking about, and it's hard to be raised with 13 other siblings plus my parents. One bathroom.
3: Yeah, so that's all we had, too. One bathroom growing up with 7 kids.
2: And you know what? My sisters would always, oh, I can go in there. I said, Dad, he could go outside and use the tree.
0: Well, there's the convenience factor, sure.
3: When you have 14, when
0: good
3: you
0: to
3: have
0: talk to you, Tony.
3: 13
0: Thank
3: or
0: you,
3: 14 siblings, that is a lot to yeah, handle.
0: I can't imagine.
3: How do you give anybody extra attention? There's
0: first of
3: no
0: all,
3: way.
0: When window of time, when was there no pregnancy?
3: Right.
0: You make the 20-year window, you're just getting the last one out of the house.
3: Yeah.
0: To school.
3: Yeah.
0: As a kindergartner or a first grader, and then you take a breath. How do you do that?
3: Back then, they used to do that, with large families.
0: Not as much now?
3: I don't think so. I mean,
0: fertility issue or like years and years ago, it was like you needed them to help run the farm and do the work. And,
3: yes.
0: And you'd lose a few through attrition. You'd have like 10. You
3: yeah.
0: might lose 2.
3: Yeah.
0: It was a horrible story in time. And then those other 8 that helped get you through.
3: Yeah.
0: Is that,
3: now,
0: is that a bad way to
3: kids
0: look
3: are
0: at?
3: So expensive now. How can you have, you know...
0: But if you get like 3 or 4, it probably, I mean, what's the difference adding another? I mean, maybe college cost, but I mean, you've got hand-me-down clothes.
3: Food.
0: Food
3: yeah, and water true. Bills and elect. Yeah. You know, there's,
0: then you put them to work later, yeah. right? I mean, when you get them to a certain age, don't you then put them to work? I mean, I'm an only child. I don't know for sure. It just seems to me that then they'd be like, well, you need to help. That's not really, that's a lot of pressure to put on a child.
3: Mm-hmm.
0: Is that bad? You look at me like you're judging
3: me. No.
0: I'm full of questions, Donna. I just have questions.
3: We all had chores. So, yeah, I mean, you know, we all had chores. My mom, you know, had a workforce in her house. We had to cook and clean and stuff.
0: Yeah, do what you got to do.
3: Yeah. And all of us did.
0: See, if I'd had siblings, it would have been less work for me. The burden would have been less.
3: Yes.
0: Because I could have been like, hey, man, I've been doing this for all this time. This is your turn, not my problem. And then I could have had a staff.
3: Yeah.
0: See, the older kids in your house, probably it was like you were staff.
3: Yeah, I mean, yeah, they had to take care of the younger ones, too. That's just what happens.
0: Hard times, hard times. She's Donna D. I'm Sterling. Your chance to get interactive. We'll come back talking about kids and where you fall in the pecking order. Also, later after 1 o'clock, Dr. Rob McDowell, he's the director of the Center for Teaching and Learning at Cedarville University. We're going to talk about America's push for AI dominance and what that means. Lisa Colina later on from Cincinnati Animal Care, if you're looking for a dog or a cat, maybe to foster, to bring into your home permanently. She's got information because there's no shortage. That's a weird time.
3: Yeah.
0: Kids are going back to school, and whether it's hard times or otherwise, people are in record numbers taking to their pets to shelters and stuff.
3: Yeah, that's the sad part about the economy not doing so great. People lacking the dogs and the animals get...
0: you get priorities.
3: Yeah.
0: It's a tough spot. So we'll talk to her about that. Joe Daneman, yeah, big time Fox 19 guy, and of course doing Bengal stuff. We'll pick his head after two. Kevin Carr later. Everything is everything. It's a busy Saturday afternoon. A little earlier than normal for Sterling and Donna D. In for Ken Brew on a Saturday with Reds playing baseball in the desert, trying to... Let's not talk about last night.
3: Okay.
0: I mean, it was hard times in the desert. More Sterling, Donna D coming back, 700 WLW.
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9: The president calls to vote for Lindsey Graham's sister. This is the 1 o'clock report. I'm Brady Hopkins, breaking now. President Donald Trump was in South Carolina last night for Senator Darlene Graham, who was appointed to the position after her brother, longtime Senator Lindsey Graham, died. Graham faces a runoff primary on Tuesday, and ABC's Stephen Portnoy has more from Washington.
10: Darlene Graham stumbled on the debate stage this past week. She was asked how important Taiwan is to U.S. interests, and the sitting senator said she's not that informed on national security. President Trump told reporters last night if she's elected, Darlene Graham will do what the military and what he wants, and that she gave an honest answer.
9: The president also touted his trade agenda as a deadline has passed for the United States and Canada to reach a deal and avoid 50% tariffs. Canada is now threatening to retaliate, matching the U.S. tariffs dollar for dollar. Each side is blaming the other for the breakdown in negotiation talks. Let's check the latest traffic and weather together. Good news to report, the Highway 561 northbound accident has cleared up, and that is looking good. Other than that, roads are looking pretty solid right now on this Saturday afternoon. Just a couple construction spots for you guys to be aware of. On 74 eastbound, two different spots. The left lane is closed at the I-275 and Rybolt interchange, and then also the second spot where the left lane is closed at State Route 128 and Cleese-Hamilton Road.
8: Now, the latest forecast from the Jake Sweeney Chevrolet Weather Center. 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Together, let's drive.
11: It gets warm this afternoon as temperatures will climb to the low 80s, but we also have that cold front that will slide through and trigger some showers and storms. Not looking widespread, but there will be a handful of areas that have to deal with that. By about 7 or 8 p.m. this evening, we do look to be drying out, which will lead to a cool overnight and a cool end of the weekend. From your severe weather station, I'm 9 First Warning Meteorologist Cameron Harden on News Radio 700. WLW.
9: It is 81 degrees right now here in Cincinnati, nearly 30 years after rapper Tupac Shakur was fatally shot in Las Vegas. Jurors are now hearing from the man accused of orchestrating his killing. In his own words, Dwayne Davis pleaded not guilty to all charges, claiming he made it all up. ABC's Sasha Pasenik has the latest.
12: On Friday, the interview Davis gave to Las Vegas detectives in 2009 echoed through the courtroom, an account that stayed remarkably consistent with the accounts he had given to a joint task force the year before. The jury also heard parts of the interview Davis gave for a documentary series in 2018, where he copped to his role in the killing again and even bragged that he's the only one alive that can really tell you the story about Shakur's death. He has pleaded not guilty and now insists that he's innocent. Sasha Pesnik, ABC News.
9: And in the meantime, a Cincinnati man accused of sexually exploiting children has pleaded guilty in federal court. 39-year-old Kyle Rist was accused of using a fake identity to communicate with a teenager in Oregon and receiving explicit photos, as well as exploiting a 7-year-old child. Rist has pleaded guilty Friday, and a sentencing date has not yet been announced.
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9: What an action-packed day for some sports here in the Tri-State. As here's a Reds update, the Reds lost their first game of the series last night to the Arizona Diamondbacks.

0: as they were shut out 9-0. They look to get back on the winning streak tonight with Rhett Lauder on the mound for Cincinnati, and our pregame covers right here on 700 WLW at 710. Bengals back at it tonight at Paycor Stadium against the Chicago Bears in the second preseason game. Their kickoff will be at 7 o'clock, and we'll have pregame coverage on 700 WLW until 710 for the Reds, but you can listen to the Bengals game on ESPN 1530 and 102.7 WEBN. And on the other side of town, FC Cincinnati in action tonight up against the Seattle Sounders at TQL Stadium. That start time will be at 7:30. 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Our next update coming up at 1:30 with breaking news anytime. 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
7: Oops.
5: Yeah, no, that's all
7: that's
5: right.
7: Okay,
5: well, he's
7: Sam.
5: Normally here. There's no need to apologize. Sam Nagar is producing. It's Sterling and Donna D. Ken's off. We're here earlier than normal. Chick will be in later where we would normally be. And then you got Reds baseball. Bengals doing their thing later, too. Lots of stuff going on. No worries. Dr. Rob McDowell, we've had on the show, I think, once before. He's the director of the Center for Teaching and Learning at Cedarville University. And right now, Sam's trying to get him on the line. We're going to talk to him about the big announcement here in the last, well, really, it's been ongoing for, what, a year or two easily, talking about AI and its importance. Mm-hmm. And, you know, obviously, if you have not paid attention, I will let you know that whatever you're streaming or watching or listening to, the overwhelming amount of political ads at this point where AI is either being used as something to tout is a good thing for the area or a bad thing for the area. It's paramount. It's like the A topic, if you
7: mm-hmm.
5: will, right?
7: Mm-hmm.
5: So I guess the question is, in the comment, in the way it's described, is it is a push now for American AI dominance, meaning we're going to dominate an AI. So I don't know. What does AI mean to you in everyday use?
7: Well, I think that the majority of people that are using it correctly in terms of business-wise yeah. are setting up processes and procedures. Like my nephew was telling me last night how he runs out of his Claude account all the time. Now it's like $600 a month just wow. because he does so much in Claude. And he'll have all of his meetings, just note taker and all of his to-dos and tasks and everything else and where he works all gets put into automatically the system so that any note taker or any new idea, it automatically gets adopted wow. just from putting the processes in place to pick up that or tasks or whatever.

0: he can play around with it and how much work he can get done from the AI engine versus him having to input all this stuff. And now I said, how long did it take you to write that program? 2 hours.
1: No kidding.
0: Yeah.
1: You know, it's amazing. And a decade ago, I had friends of mine with kids that were just starting to get into school, and they were like, code, code, code. You got to code, learn the code, learn the code. The kids learn the code. And then now they're like, well, you don't really necessarily need to code. It was what a quick, fast turn on that.
0: Yes.
1: I think there are a lot of people that are probably going to be somewhat overwhelmed at the I guess the fast pace of change and what that means. That's the thing that's hard to process, because how fast and what is it that's going to change in our everyday life?
0: Well, I mean, the simple answer with everything that I've talked about with AI is it's going at a speedy rate. Yeah. It's the difference between not having a smartphone and having a smartphone. Yeah. When you start using AI in the way that is performing in an awesome way, and that is helping to do processes and procedures and that kind of stuff.
1: What's interesting is that, well, we need more data centers. We need more data centers. And they say, okay, well, we need it. And I always want to ask, aside from anything about environmental impact and stuff, because, I mean, that's always a consideration, especially if you live next door or downwind.
0: Yeah.
1: Or it's your water or your electric bill. I grasp all that. And they say, well, we need it. We have to be dominant. So I'm like, well, what exactly is it going to change that's going to affect us, whether it's against China or any other nation state in that regard? So whether it's your nephew saving 2 hours a day in his business to go and do something else. So is it about our productivity, or is it about the military applications? Because if it really employs 100 people in a building that used to be a farm field that's no longer producing food, and everybody else around it, all of us in our everyday lives are doing it, what is the benefit aside from the immediate employees in that building for what we're getting out of it? And I've yet to have it. Well, you don't understand. It's the future of everything. what does that really mean? It's a big building that looks like it's a distribution center as much as anything else, except there's an odd hum.
0: Yeah, there's a loud. It takes up a ton of water. It's damaging to the environment, and it takes up a ton of electricity.
1: Yeah.
0: They're going to have to. We had the AI guy on saying, you know, they're going to have to look at nuclear, you know,
1: little
0: options,
1: baby nuclear,
0: which is power, yeah. We all have heard of Chernobyl. I mean, like, we all know, holy smokes, how scary nuclear energy can be.
1: And if you're really a little older, think Three Mile Island and how that, you know, reactor there at a different size, obviously, has some issues too, which is scary.
0: Right. Right. I mean, the data centers are very scary. I don't have an answer for your question on why we have to race to be the leading source of AI.
1: Always want to win, though.
0: I know you want.
1: I do. I want to win.
0: Okay,
1: and I don't know
0: like
1: if that's an American thing, if it's a guy thing. It's a Sterling thing, Donna. I don't know. But I want to dominate. I
0: like
1: want to
0: winning.
1: Win.
0: I like winning, too. But there's no reason why we can't have other countries come up with some cool stuff that we get to steal from, too.
1: See, that's like, the thing, right?
0: Have some other countries come, you know, put in the data centers and do that stuff. And, like, let's just, you know, figure out what they're doing right and use that.
1: So the other thing is, and they said, well, you know, it helps you rationalize your work in your business, and you can find more time.
0: Yeah.
1: Well, I am a business. Everybody should look at their lives as a business, even though you may work for somebody else's business that's our business. Slightly confusing. But knowing that and thinking about that in the overall situation, if I don't have to pay someone else to do X number of things again, then they're losing their job.
0: Yes.
1: So whether it's the AI center that hires 200 that then realizes through automation and technology they can get down to 100 or 50, because it could be the case, and that's fine, that's their thing. But for the rest of us, what does that mean then? Because eventually companies are going to go, well, you are very productive. You have embraced it, but we have 8 people and we only need 4.
0: Mm-hmm.
1: So the question is, and they talk about abundance and how everyone's going to have all this time, but I'm still going to need to pay my light bill. I'm still going to get groceries, and I'm still going to need the resources to pay for the technology. And they say, oh, everything's going to be cheaper. So I've yet to find anyone to explain to me how that's going to happen.
0: How's everybody going to pay their bills and not work?

0: and where are they going to get money from? That's been explained to both of us, but we're not falling for that. That doesn't make sense.
1: Well, it's not even the falling part. I just want someone to explain it to me like I'm a 3-year-old.
0: Yeah.
1: That's all. And we were waiting for Dr. Rob McDowell. I don't know if we have a technical issue or whatever else, but hopefully he's okay. I hate it when like we have someone scheduled. It's no different than having someone who's on the phone and then they just like fade away and disappear. And then you kind of go into the abyss. Who really knows? So hopefully Dr. Rob McDowell is okay. If we don't get him, we'll move on to other stuff. Here's my question to those listening and to you listening maybe right now in 75, 71 or wherever and give you a chance to sound off. I want to know, how much are you using it? How are you using it in your personal business, your kids? How much have they embraced it? Because we were talking about just kids and families. And I just imagine my homework situation. If you could build an agent, if you will, whatever that is, to do all the things to gather the resources for my homework as a kid. I'd have a lot of time to play.
0: Yeah. Yeah. That's the point. That is exactly the point. Ask all the questions, put the prompts in the way that you need it, as much prompting as you can. You're going to learn, you know, new things from ChatGPT and Claude. Claude is more for business. ChatGPT, a lot of people are using for personal therapists. And, right. I mean, asking a ton of questions.
1: Should I be scared of AI? It'll say no.
0: Yeah.
1: Everything's fine. I'm your friend.
0: Yes, exactly. But the point is to be able to save time and energy. That's what it is.
1: All day long.
0: Yeah.
1: So how do you use it? And are you scared of it? And is it like the VCR when I was coming up that I still occasionally, you know, I have to like reset that clock for mom? I'm like, you know, you can stream it. She goes,
0: "You still
1: I do.
0: Have a VCR."
1: She does. She does. I don't know when she used it
0: last.
1: But she has that. She has the DVD and she has the streaming. And she does all of it.
0: Yeah.
1: And she's have you seen this? She has seen she watches all the eagles' nests, whether it's Little Miami or the Big Bear in the poor bird that didn't make it.
0: Yes, I know.
1: And she's asking me about AI. She may rule the world eventually. 513-749-7800, the big one. It's a Saturday afternoon. Sterling and Donna D hanging out for Ken Brew. What are you doing with AI? How is it affecting your everyday life? And listen, I want prosperity. I want dominance. I want superiority for our nation. I'm not going to lie to you. I don't know if that's healthy for that mindset, but I got it. And whatever it takes to have that dominance. But I mean, other than the issue of military superiority and safety, beyond that, I'm not really scared of it. Should I be? Are you?
0: Yeah, I am. Yeah. I definitely am. I think there's a lot to be afraid of when it comes to AI. Yes. Yeah.
1: Well, let's see what Brett has to say. He's in Mason with Sterling and Donna D on the big one. How are you embracing it and I guess bringing into the fold your everyday life artificial intelligence?
2: Hey, guys. Yeah, I just, I've been in IT for probably 30 years and I just started embracing AI. And I do what's called vibe coding. And basically what I do is I take what you say in plain language and I translate it into the AI and then I build things. So one of the things I've been doing is completely redoing websites and e-commerce sites, and it's absolutely incredible. Something that would have cost maybe $50,000-$60,000 I can do for, I don't know, $4,000 or $5,000 in a matter of hours.
0: Wow.
1: That's amazing.
0: Wow. Yeah. It's called vibe coding.
2: Vibe coding, yes.
0: And how did you learn that? How did you learn how to do it?
2: Just necessity, you know, just being a part of the IT community and things and doing it for decades. So I just started to pick it up. And a friend of mine that I spent thousands and thousands of dollars on developing a website, we redid the entire website and did it in a matter of hours.
0: So, Brett, do you feel like you are, what is your threat level of AI?
2: Oh, it's going to get crazy.
1: Mm-hmm. What does that mean? Because I've heard, you know, the doomsayers and I've had, it's just going to be a speed bump, man. Enjoy it. What does that mean? Because you've been doing it, you've embraced it, and you sounded uncomfortable.
2: Well, it's going to replace a lot of jobs. It's going to, don't go into radiology. Do not become a radiologist because it will completely replace radiology in about 3 years. Because they're going to feed all the millions of x-rays into AI and then it'll do a better job than an actual human will. So that's one thing. And just as far as coders, remember when they all said, go code? Yeah, no, that's going to be gone 4 or 5 years, no more software coders, completely gone. And you got to remember that robots are going to be a big part of this AI too, right? I just started a company where I'm going to be putting robots into assisted living facilities, for an example.
1: To do tasks that normally people would be, like, what, delivering food products or actually checking on people or for companionship? What would the robots be doing in an assisted living or nursing facility?
2: Well, everything that the unreliable employees are doing now, right? Food service, making sure that everything's, you know, the cleaning, changing of linens, helping them, you know, helping them up, helping them get places. They're also being people's homes, so they won't have to go into assisted living, right? So they'll automatically know, like, what all the appliances you have in your house. So they'll automatically know how to operate all those appliances, right? They'll fold laundry. They'll do dishes. They'll do many, many things. They'll all be backed by AI.
0: How far away are we from this? How far robots in houses?
2: That's the scary thing. People don't really understand how quickly it's going to happen because they finally just admitted, the guys at Figure AI and Musk, that they're actually going to use the robots to build the robots. So they'll be able to build one an hour. And they want to get millions of them out into the market by 2030.
1: Wow.
2: Millions of them.
1: Yeah. So it will be affordable. See, that's the other. So people aren't going to be making the money. So 20 grand, and then I can have one that'll just do everything I need at the house.
0: Yeah.
2: Yeah, pretty much. Yeah, they just, you know, the different versions will cost different, you know, amounts, but you can get, you know, the second generation of the Tesla bot now for right around 28, I think, or something. So the new one's closer to 50 or 60, but nevertheless, you know, it takes almost $250,000 a year to take care of somebody around the clock as far as assisted living. And I can do it for about maybe 60.
1: Wow. Yeah, that's spectacular. Right. As long as nobody decides to, like, somehow
0: program this.
1: Well, you know,
0: everyone saw Terminator. Come on.
1: Right. I mean,
0: talk about it.
1: Brett, fantastic call, man. Thank you so much, Brett, for sharing what you do. He's always a good call. Dr. Rob McDowell's on the line. We're short on time. He's the director of the Center for Teaching and Learning at Cedarville University. Glad we finally got you. We may carry this over, depending, too. We got Lisa Kalina coming up from Cincinnati Animal Care for a couple minutes because we love the dogs and the cats.
0: Yes.
1: Dr. McDowell, I don't know how much of this you heard. How concerned should people be? We just talked to you a couple of weeks ago, but it just seems like every week there's more and more information, and I either see people more excited and embracing it and happy, and then I see fear, trepidation, and maybe panic.
3: Yeah, I think the right course of action is moving forward with caution and wisdom. The reality is that if we want to maintain world leadership, not only economically, but as a military power as well, we're going to have to continue to develop in AI, and it will require data centers.
1: And what do you think overall, what will everyone do in 5 or 10 years as these build-outs continue and the technology advances and the robots come, which are relatively affordable, it seems, cheaper than a car at this point in some cases for a new one. What will that mean with the general population that is somewhere on the edge, on the fringe, and how will they then get by and where will they go?
3: Right. So it's going to require a shift. Jobs will not be, I mean, certain jobs will be eliminated. There's probably no doubt about that. But there are other jobs that we don't even know about yet that are going to come up because the reality is a human economy still requires humans. And they're going to require maintenance, these robots. I mean, China right now is doing the robotic games that just started yesterday.
1: Yep.
3: And they got 2,000 robots over there. 16 countries are participating in this. So it's a wheel that everybody is on, a merry-go-round, if you will. And for us to jump off would certainly set us back considerably. And in reality, it's just not possible. So what we have to do then is move forward and deal with these shifts as they come. And that's what we're trying to do at Cedarville University, is keep looking ahead, see where the shifts are coming, and then provide training, not only for our current students, but also to find out, is there a way that we can serve the community, provide training in these areas where they're going to end up shifting into? So manufacturing jobs are going to be taken largely probably over by automation. Many of them already are. But there's still going to be a need for humans to do things, and we just don't know what some of those things are yet.
1: we'll need you, but we don't know what we need you yet for. That's good.
3: Well, I know that sounds extremely silly, but the reality
1: it doesn't sound silly. It sounds insidious. It's somewhat scary.
0: Right.
1: You know what I mean?
0: Exactly.
1: I mean, I have a garden at the house. I feel pretty good. I have a generator. I have some weapons. I feel like I'm okay if it goes bad, but what you're describing is a whole lot of people with a whole lot of time and desperation. And
0: with no money, no job.
1: And you're at Cedarville. You've been there for a minute. Sterling and Donna D here hanging on the big one. I mean, I've grown up in this area, and I can tell you that for a whole lot of people in the so-called Rust Belt, this is 2026, and they ain't fully out of what happened in the 80s and 70s. Mm-hmm. And that's 40 and 50 years ago. And that's still humid carnage going on. That's what concerns me. Not for me, but for them.
3: Right. Oh, no. I think, but we're going to see production in ways that we haven't seen production in the past. So, you know, you talk about that Rust Belt. We're seeing production come back, like just south of us, you know, across the Ohio River in West Virginia. We've got that large, very large steel plant going in. And it's definitely changing things in the Gallup Police area and the Point Pleasant area.
1: Sure.
3: So, you know, we're going to have more of these kinds of things. So, It's trying to imagine what is that going to look like. And to be honest, we're not going to know some of it until, oh, goodness, it gets right on us, because the rate of change is just so fast.
1: Would you say this final question, because we're against the wall in time and we will have you back.
3: Sure, go ahead.
1: When we think rapid change, how fast are we talking?
3: It's been exponential. So, I mean, just think about it. AI that we know of, at least, and what we've been talking about on the news, probably what we've been interacting with, the ChatGPT and Claude, I heard you all talking about that. There's been a whole AI that's been moving underneath that no one sees, but it helps to run logistics for Walmart, for everything. Amazon. Everything. If we don't have that, if we don't have these data centers, you know, it makes doing our pickups at Walmart or our pickups at Target or wherever it is we shop hard, or going to Chick-fil-A and ordering at Chick-fil-A.
1: I got you. So convenience factors, you know, basically what you're saying. Mm-hmm. Absolutely.
3: Oh, yeah.
1: All right. Well, we'll have you back, but we're against the wall in time. It's cedarville.edu, correct?
3: Yes, sir.
1: There you go. Good to talk to you. Dr. Rob McDowell, hopefully we'll have more time next time. He's director of Center for Teaching and Learning, Cedarville University. Good to talk to you, my man. Thank you.
3: Yes.
1: We'll catch up again soon. Sorry to be short, but I mean,
0: we tried
1: to get in.
0: We spent a lot of time talking to Brett earlier.
1: We navigated, and Brett was great.
0: He was great, yes.
1: All right, let's take care of some commerce. 1:30 report straight away. Lisa Kalina, Cincinnati Animal Care. Fox 19's Joe Daneman. Later, Kevin Carr. Holy crap, it's a real show on a Saturday. A little earlier than normal. Sterling and Donna D for Ken Brew right here, 700 WLW.
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9: No deal has been reached between the U.S. and Canada. With the 130 report, I'm Brady Hopkins, breaking now. Canadian Prime Minister Mark Carney today discussing the collapse of the U.S.-Canada trade negotiations, as well as the new tariffs that took effect at midnight. Carney saying Canada will retaliate, quote, dollar for dollar. And President Trump's 50% tariffs on Canada are now in effect, targeting dozens of products. And Carney says Canada's tariffs will be in effect September 8th.
10: The gap between partnership and competitor, unfortunately, has remained too wide in recent days. So last evening, I instructed our negotiators to return to Ottawa. We cannot accept what they've offered, and we will not give what they've asked.
9: Carney says the steady stream of U.S. demands and tariffs show the limits of Washington's commitment to a true economic partnership, despite Canada's efforts to find common ground. The prime minister also saying Canada cannot control what comes out of Washington, but it can strengthen its economy at home and build new trade relationships abroad. Let's check the latest traffic and weather together. Right now, roads are looking pretty good overall on this Saturday afternoon. Not seeing any real big accidents or delays right now. Just a couple construction spots to keep you aware of on 74 eastbound at two different spots. The left lane is closed at 275 in Rybel and also at State Route 128 and at Cleves Hamilton Road.
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11: Temperatures this afternoon will top out in the low 80s, but we'll also start to see showers and storms get triggered by the cold front. So expect off and on shower and storm chances for a handful of you, but drying out by late this evening, leading to a beautiful overnight, low 60s and only topping out in the upper 70s tomorrow. From your severe weather station, I'm 9 First Warning Meteorologist Cameron Harden on News Radio 700. WLW.
9: It is 81 degrees right now here in Cincinnati. The Butler County Coroner has identified the man whose body was found in the Great Miami River this past week. 47-year-old Eric Blakely of Dayton was recovered after authorities received a call reporting a body in the river around 11:40 a.m. on Thursday. The coroner determined Blakely died from drowning and ruled his death as an accident. Butler County Sheriff Richard Jones is reminding people to wear a properly fitted life jacket, warning that strong currents and undertows can make moving water very dangerous. And in the meantime, the Cincinnati Open will be wrapping up this weekend in Mason, and the tournament thus far has been receiving some rave reviews. Our Brian Combs with the details.
12: It doesn't matter if they've come from halfway around the world or just across town. Players at the Cincinnati Open say the crowds the last 2 weeks have been electric. Fans in the stands in Mason bringing out the best in the world's best tennis players.
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12: 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Katie McNally traveled all the way from Madeira. Hometown girl making it farther in this tournament than any other Masters 1000 event.
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9: What an action-packed day we got today for this Saturday in sports. Here's a Reds update. The Reds lost the first game of the series against the Diamondbacks last night, but they look to get back to they get back in the win column tonight as Rhett Lauder takes the mound for the Redlegs. And our pregame coverage right here on 700 WLW getting underway at 7:10. Bengals back at it tonight at Paycor Stadium against the Chicago Bears in the second preseason game. 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And on the other side of downtown, FC Cincinnati will be up against the Seattle Sounders tonight at TQL Stadium. That game will get underway at 7:30. Our next update coming up at 2 o'clock with Breaking News Anytime. 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
14: Sterling, Donaday, Kempro, a little earlier than normal on a Saturday afternoon. Reds out in the desert later. Look to find a way to a win. It'd be nice. Boy, they love Gino everywhere. Eugenio Suarez, of course, a superstar here, superstar in Arizona. It was big in Seattle. And homecoming for him. Hopefully he can get it done and help those Reds win tonight. Later on, Chick will get you ready with the inside pitch in a bit. Later on, Joe Dannemann, Fox 19, going to join us. We'll talk on Bengals. And right now, of course, it is a beautiful day. I was out with my dog early this morning who woke me up at like 4:30, and then I couldn't get back to sleep, which is awesome. But I love dogs. I love pets.
31: Yeah, I got one of those, too.
14: Absolutely. They just go, what do you mean? What's the problem? I had to go. You said you take me out when I had to go. So what do you do?
31: It's 4:30, 5:30. It doesn't matter.
14: We have a thumb. It's the way it goes. And I can't imagine my life without my dog. And I can't imagine even without the box turtle that I've had since I was 8 years old, yeah. Although she's low maintenance and low impact at the House of Sterling. Lisa Colina, of course, Cincinnati Animal Care is with us. They have a whole lot of dogs and a lot of other animals that are in need of somebody to care like Donna D or me or Sam Niger is producing or even Ken Brew for that matter. How are you, Lisa? What's going on?
35: Hey, I'm doing well. We are down here at Northside Yacht Club today for a big fundraising event that we have. So ran outside so I could hop on the call.
14: What is it called? Clearing the shelter out scenario this weekend. I know that you've had a huge input or influx, I guess, of animals that have been surrendered or given back or given to you guys because people aren't able to handle them. What's the deal?
35: Yeah, so summer is historically pretty difficult for our intake numbers. We see a steep rise in intake numbers over the summer. But just last week, unfortunately, we did have to seize upwards of 150 animals from a single home, in addition to another 40 or so from another home. And then, of course, our standard intake. We've had 3 litters of puppies come in over the past few days. And when I left last night, we were at 1,006 animals in care.
31: Oh, my goodness.
35: We have a lot of animals, yes.
31: So if somebody, and this is how I started fostering from Cincinnati Animal Care, and when I came back to Cincinnati, and a friend of mine, Sarah, and Julie, they're all, big workers and volunteers and things there. So I started fostering, and the first two, I was able to get their own homes. And then the third one, he's been around. I was just telling Sterling, I was fostering him in November and I adopted him in May. And that's Gus. Oh. Yes. From Cincinnati Animal Care. Yes. Thank you. And he's turned into a wonderful buddy of mine. Just my BFF. I just love him so much. And I mean, there's pretty much, you can get almost any kind of dog or cat from Cincinnati Animal Care. There's a plethora of breeds that come in there. Can you talk about if somebody wants to come in and foster and see if they like one of the different breeds that maybe they're not used to? And then adoption is always, always an option from there.
35: Yeah, absolutely. So as Hamilton County's Animal Shelter, we are responsible for taking in every single stray dog in the Hamilton County area. So we see any kind of size, shape of dog, from the smallest to the largest. We have a giant dog right now named My Little Pony, and he is quite literally a pony-sized dog. He's a Great Dane. He's beautiful. And then we have, 5-pound little Yorkies as well. So our team of matchmakers is amazing. You'll meet with them when you come in, and they'll help. They'll listen to your home life, your work life, your family life dynamic, and we'll match you with a dog that meets your lifestyle needs. And, anything we can do to try and find the best fit for you, whether that's going to be through fostering or adoption or foster to adopt. I also started out as a foster 4 years ago and failed on my first one, but I'm on number 50 now, so we're doing okay.
31: Yes, I failed twice.
35: Somebody has a match for you.
31: And then there's people that, like Sarah and Julie and a ton of amazing, I call them angels on earth, that go in and do like these day trips just to get the dogs out of the kennel and take them for a walk and things like that. How easy is it for people that are listening right now to go in, get a dog, take them for a walk, and just give service? It makes your heart swell when you help out dogs, especially when you've got over 1,000 in the kennel.
14: And it gives them a break from the stress of that environment, because when people come in and they see a stressed dog, sometimes they're scared and don't really see who that dog can be when they're out of that environment and on their own with their new family, possibly.
35: Absolutely. You guys are great. You guys want a job? This is the same stuff we tell everybody.
31: Yes.
35: Yeah, so our day trip program is amazing. That's something that you can go on our website, CincinnatiAnimalCare.org, and click the Get Involved tab and click the day trip link, and you'll just fill out a quick little form, and then our team will circle back with you and get something set up for you. Same with fostering and volunteering. When we have this many animals in care, I mean, about 50% of our population is already in foster care, but that still leaves us with 500 plus animals that are on the premises. So any support that we can give our staff through volunteering, any additional new foster homes, because our existing foster homes are pretty maxed out right now, is a huge help to us. So it is really easy to get involved. You can stop down. We're open 7 days a week from 1 to 6. And if that doesn't work for your schedule, you can just reach out to us and we'll set something up outside of those hours. But we're really flexible because we want to do the best that we can for the animals in our care and get them the best homes that they deserve.
14: Talking to Lisa Kalina, she's a community engagement senior manager, Cincinnati Animal Care. You have a couple of different locations. Can you let people know, one, where they are, and also whether you're taking the dog or a cat or some other creature out for a little bit of a break, or whether you're actually looking to adopt or even foster? Explain, when you get these animals, they've been vetted about shots and licenses and all those other things too, because that's sometimes a consideration when it comes to cost. People are sort of maybe taken back by, but they're really interested in bringing one of these animals into their home.
35: Yeah, absolutely. So when an animal comes into our care as a stray, they are on a mandatory state of Ohio 72-hour stray hold. They are immediately vaccinated when they come into the building, as well as checked for a microchip or microchipped. Then they are set up for their spay or neuter surgery, and they get their rabies shots, and then, they are pretty much ready to go. So we have, at any given time, 100 plus animals at our Dane Avenue location over at 4210 Dane Avenue in Northside, as well as at our flagship main campus location over on Coleraine Avenue at 3949 Coleraine Avenue. And you can pop into either of those locations. We have cats just at our Dane location, but about 300 dogs between both of the locations and about 100 cats on site at our Dane location. We also have a pop-up adoption event at pretty much every PetSmart in the tri-state area right now. I think we're in 12 locations, and you can find all that information on our website as well, the different times and the days that we're there. But we do adoption events where we'll bring animals out into the community at these PetSmart locations for satellite kind of adoption spots.
14: It's a beautiful thing. And the website's CincinnatiAnimalCare.org. Lisa Kalina, we appreciate what you do and all of those other people there and everyone else who takes these animals out and tries to show them some love and even turns into like Foster Fails, which is really a win for everybody.
31: It certainly is. We have so many lovely, amazing people that work for Cincinnati Animal Care. We're so grateful.
14: Absolutely. Yeah. Appreciate what you do. Take care of yourself. Thanks for making time. And hopefully some people will be showing up. Hours today and tomorrow, because you're open tomorrow, these at least one of the facilities, right?
35: Both facilities every day of the week. We are open 7 days a week from 1 to 6 p.m. Both of our shelter locations are in Northside.
14: There you go. Lisa Kalina, anything else before we let you bounce back?
35: Adopt, foster, volunteer, donate, share, follow us on social media, and you'll stay up to date on everything happening at your local Hamilton County Animal Shelter.
14: There you go. Good to talk to you. Take care of yourself. We'll talk to you again soon.
31: Nice. Yeah, it's painful too, because if you go in there, you see all
14: take them all home.
31: You want to take them all home. It is just, I've never gone in there without crying.
14: It's tough.
31: It's hard. It's a hard thing to do, but it's also amazing to give service too.
14: Yeah, I mean, this goes back a number of years ago. And one of my exes. And we were together. I didn't want another dog because I'd said goodbye to one that had gotten old, had some health issues. She's like, I want a dog. Oh, no, we got to save a dog. Got to save a dog. And then we went, and I couldn't cope. And then she was like, there's just too many. And then I went on my own, and then I found one that had just been brought in. She'd been spayed, and I was like, that's the dog. And she was tremendous.
31: Yeah.
14: And it was one of those where I just was like, okay, because it got me. And then subsequently, street dog after street dog, you know how it goes.
31: Yes, I do.
14: So it's just an amazing thing that sort of goes along with that. So again, it's CincinnatiAnimalCare.org, and you can find out all the other
31: stuff. They pick every animal up, every single animal that needs a home.
14: Yep.
31: They'll pick up in Hamilton County. I did not realize that was the case. That's a lot. A
14: lot that need
31: and home. Not just dogs, cats, bunny rabbits, chickens.
14: They rescue everything. Yeah, I think they had a rat or two a couple months ago when we talked to them, which is pretty wild.
31: Yeah, that's right.
14: You know, I don't know about the ferrets. I think at one point they did have a ferret because I was at one of the rotation things like PetSmart or whatever it was, and they had like a ferret or two that were in a thing that I guess they had grown up together and who knows.
31: They had chickens. They have everything there.
14: That's difficult. I don't know where my neighbor's chickens went. I think I know this is up difficult for you. I was annoyed at first, and then I became very accustomed to the 5 a.m. Crowing. I think that's what you call it. And they weren't supposed to have a rooster, but I got used to it.
31: Yeah.
14: And now I don't know if they ate them or if they were renting them. I don't know what happened, but they're gone.
31: Mm.
14: And now I am spinning because I missed the chicken.
31: Yeah.
14: Other than the one time they got loose on the street and I played chicken wrangler and helped like get them back into their yard.
31: I remember you told me that, you know, it's amazing what you can get used to. Because I remember you were
14: like how you
31: what is
14: that?
31: This rooster that's like, keeping me up?
14: I left the country for a reason. The smell of money is not a good smell necessarily when you're talking about waste from, you know, goats and cows and pigs. And now the chickens are gone. I don't know what to do.
31: Mm.
14: And they didn't even invite me if they had a barbecue.
31: Oh,
14: I know you don't want to go there. I'm sorry. Joe Dannemann's going to join us next. We'll talk, Bengals, maybe a little bit of Reds. He's doing some more Bengals stuff, which is nice. Always good to talk to Joe Dannemann. That's after 2 o'clock. Brady has an update on what's going on, Mr. Hopkins, with news that affects us here in the tri-state around planet Earth. Later, also, Kevin Carr. She's Donna D over there. I'm Sterling. And we're in for Ken Brew a little earlier than normal on a Saturday afternoon where the Reds play in the desert later on, looking to bounce back against the D-backs right here, the home of the Reds. 700 WLW, Cincinnati.
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7: The vice president visits his hometown and makes a big announcement with the 2 o'clock report. I'm Brady Hopkins, breaking now. Vice President J.D. Vance was in his hometown of Middletown yesterday here in the tri-state as he delivered a speech at the Cleveland-Cliffs Steel Mill, where his grandfather worked there for more than 40 years as a welder, and he announced a $1 billion investment with the bill.
8: We're here to announce that Cleveland Cliffs is making today, right here in Middletown, Ohio, a $1 billion investment in transformational manufacturing right here in our home.
7: The project includes $500 million in support from the U.S. Department of Energy and is expected to employ more than 1,500 workers during peak construction. Vance also took the time to ask for Americans to go on the ballot in November for the midterm elections to vote for Republican candidates, including Ohio Senator John Husted and Ohio Governor candidate Vivek Ramaswamy.
8: My friends, I ask you, each and every one of you, to stand on your own conscience, to vote for patriots, to vote for people who are going to fight for you, to vote for John Husted for the United States Senate and for Vivek, Governor of Ohio. Get out there and fight for yourself by telling the far-left radicals who have taken over the Democratic Party, this is not your country, it's our country, and we're going to fight for it. God bless you, and thank you for having me.
7: Midterm elections will take place on November 3rd, and when President Trump's approval rating has gone down quite a bit in the last few weeks to a record low of 33%. Let's check the latest traffic and weather together. Right now, roads are pretty good overall on this Saturday afternoon. Not seeing real major issues or delays right now, but just got a couple construction spots right now to keep you aware of throughout the weekend. 74 eastbound, there's two left lanes closed in different spots of the highway. The first spot is at I-275 intersection in Rybold, and the other spot is at State Route 128 and Cleves-Hamilton Road.
6: Now, the latest forecast from the Jake Sweeney Chevrolet Weather Center. 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Together, let's drive.
10: It gets warm this afternoon as temperatures will climb to the low 80s, but we also have that cold front that will slide through and trigger some showers and storms. Not looking widespread, but there will be a handful of areas that have to deal with that. By about 7 or 8 p.m. this evening, we do look to be drying out, which will lead to a cool overnight and a cool end of the weekend. From your severe weather station, I'm 9 First Warning Meteorologist Cameron Harden on News Radio 700. 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
7: It is 81 degrees right now here in Cincinnati. We're learning more as a newly released documents are shedding more light on the dispute between Westchester Township and the organizers of the Voices of America Country Music Festival. Township leaders say organizers missed public safety deadlines, they fell behind on payments, and they did not generate enough economic impact to offset public costs. Westchester says it is open to large events at the VOA, but they want the right partner and a better operating plan. And in the meantime, a teenager in Coleraine Township accused of shooting an adult family member and then driving them to the hospital. Sean Gallagher reports with the details.
11: Police say it happened Friday morning around 9:30 in the 3200 block of Nandell Drive, responding to find evidence of a shooting that took place, but no victim was located. It was later learned that the victim, who was shot multiple times, arrived to Mercy Health West Hospital in Green Township with serious injuries, driven there by a 14-year-old who would later be identified as a suspect and taken into custody. Now charged with felonious assault and tampering with evidence, currently being held at the Hamilton County Juvenile Court Youth Center. The victim later moved to UC Medical Center. I'm Sean Gallagher, News Radio 700 WLW.
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7: What an action-packed sports day we've got on this Saturday. Here's a Reds update. The Reds lost their first game of the series last night against the Diamondbacks as they were shut out 9-0. They look to get back on the winning track tonight with Rhett Lauder taking the mound for Cincinnati. And our pregame coverage right here on 700 WLW getting underway at 7:10. Bengals back at it tonight at Paycor Stadium against the Chicago Bears for the second preseason game of the season. Kickoff will be at 7 o'clock and we'll carry all the pregame show right here on 700 WLW until we cover the Reds at 7:10. And you can listen to the Bengals game on ESPN 1530 and 102.7 WEBM. And on the other side of town, FC Cincinnati in action on up against TQL Stadium against the Seattle Sounders. Kickoff will be at 7:30. This news is a service of Tree Health Surgeon. 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

0: Bengals, of course, Joe Dannemann, Fox 19 sports guru. Hey, you're like a Hall of Famer. You're enshrined all kinds of places. Joe, thanks for making time for Sterling in third person. How sick is that on my part?
1: And for Donna so D. weird. You say that.
0: How are you, man?
2: Well, flexibility comes in a lot of different ways. I like to think of myself as flexible professionally.
0: Yes.
2: That I'm able to do TV high school football on Friday night and back on the sidelines for the Bengals tonight. So I'll put that as a feather in my cap for the only flexibility I have, because physically, none. That's been gone.
1: You can't touch
2: years.
1: Your toes, Joe. You can't bend over and touch
0: your toes. How can you be a sports guy and not be flexible and stretching and doing your warm-ups? What is wrong with you?
2: In the prime of my life, when I ran track in high school and cross country, and we had to stretch for 30 minutes every single day, even then I couldn't touch my toes. I'd never been flexible. So I had to find flexibility in my life somehow. So we'll do it professionally.
1: Good for you.
0: That's it. You got to pick your spots.
1: Yeah.
0: And if it's in your brain, at least it's functional that way for the people. That's a good thing. How geeked up and excited are you to be more involved with the Bengals sideline stuff? And, of course, ESPN 1530, ESPN 360, Tony Pike, too. You guys are both sort of in the flux, which is awesome.
2: This is really cool because, look, you and I are the same way, that we've been doing what we do for a long time, and it's hard to find something new in your career to really excite you, really challenge you, get some adrenaline going. And that's what I was feeling last week doing sidelines for the Bengals for the first time in the preseason opener. And it's funny because, you know, I was talking to people after the broadcast, and I said, you know, TV is TV, whether you're doing it covering a high school game or you're on the sidelines of an NFL game, but you want to fit in and you want to make a good first impression with the people you're working with. So that added a little anxiety to what I was doing for the first time, but it was fun. It was a lot of fun, and I'm looking forward to doing it tonight. What's so different about it, and especially in the preseason, is, look, covering the team the way we do, you know the stories of, and you tell the stories of, you know, the top 20 to 30 guys on the roster. But when you're doing sidelines, especially in preseason, you got to know the full 90. You got to know nuggets about all of these guys. So I've spent all morning long, all afternoon long, leading up to this phone call, studying the back end of the roster, because we're going to be seeing the second teamers, the third teamers, guys who are trying to make this roster, guys who are trying to make an impression across the league so they can have a chance to play and make any kind of team, whether it's in Cincinnati or not. So that's been the big difference, but it's just really cool that 25 years into this gig, to find something new you haven't done before was really energizing to me to get this assignment.
0: That's awesome. Joe Dannemann, Fox 19 Sports, sideline reporter for Bengals. He and Tony Pike, you'll see and hear a little bit more of during this season, which is kind of nice. Two good guys doing it with Sterling and Donna D on the big one. Let's start at the top in the field general for this team, effectively, is Joe Burrow. It all is on his back in some fashion. I know Flacco is one of Donna D's favorites, and she loves him too. But as Joe Burrow goes, this team goes generally. His health and giving him the weaponry that he needs, including that offensive line, how does that look? You've been around them the last couple of weeks, and here we are tonight looking at probably seeing some starters more than we will the rest of this preseason.
2: Yeah, it's not just his health and his ability that makes this team go. You can tell from Joe Burrow, and it's been the big headline this week, that he's trying to set an urgency and a feel for this team to make them go in 2026. When he said, listen, he's tired of saying next year, next year, next year. This is it. He feels like jobs are on the line, both for players and the coaches going forward, depending on what they do this season. There's no doubt in my mind that this is an all-in season for the Bengals, from everything they've done in the offseason to set this roster up to be a contender in 2026. That's the big three coming back, Joe, Jamar, and T being locked up in their window, but then adding Dexter Lawrence and what they did on defense. There was this big debate, Sterling, about can the Bengals really jump from what was statistically the second worst defense in the NFL last year? Can they make the jump high enough for this team to be a Super Bowl contender? Everything we've seen at training camp and everything we've felt from Dexter Lawrence feels like this is going to be a defense that makes that kind of leap from where they were last year to where they need to be a contender this coming season. And I like what Joe has done. I've always said this about Joe. Joe Burrow is a master of messaging. a lot of what he says

0: very calculated, and I think it was very calculated what he said this week. He wants to put pressure on this team. He wants to add urgency to what they're doing every single day. Because look, he's 30 years old. It's time for this big three and now the big four with Dexter Lawrence. It's time for this group to make the next step, and the next step being not just getting back to the playoffs. This is a needs to win playoff games roster and maybe be on the short list of teams contending for a Super Bowl. So I liked what Joe did this week. I'm curious to ask some of the Jamar Chases and T. Higgins. I'm scheduled to talk to T. Higgins on the sideline tonight during the broadcast. I want their reaction to what he said, because it feels like they're as much in it as Joe is. And I'm curious how that's resonating throughout the room, because Joe laid down the message this week. Now it's up to the rest of the team to hear it and to execute it, because there is a lot of pressure on this football team this season.
1: No, and you know what, Joe? I was talking to Sterling off air, because he is, I try and nail Sterling down to see how are the Bengals doing. He's been a fan of the Bengals for his entire life.
2: Bengals fans are born. And even when you don't want to. For years, we lived better through lowered expectations. I knew
1: that's
2: more before.
1: That's the point. That is actually the point. So if Joe Burrow, who is a huge leader of this team, he absolutely has said, you know, the time is now. We have everything we need. It's up to us to win this year. How do we get the fans to believe that? Because I do think the momentum, our Bengals fans are huge, but there's always like a reluctancy, like Sterling, to say, well, wait and see how they play. I mean, he is not wanting to hurt himself.
2: Self-preservation
1: there. How important is it to get the fans behind what Joe Burrow has been saying?
0: Well, it's a good thing that you can look at it with that kind of critical eye. Because, look, I'm from here. You know, I grew up in the 80s and the 90s.
2: That's right.
0: The 90s were my formative years, so I get it. I fully get it. And I can't tell anybody how to fan. You know, you fan the way you want to, the way you watch the game, the way you digest the game, the way you talk about the game. It's cool. Everybody's different. And I think there's a space where everybody needs to be allowed to root for and watch their team in any way they want. But I will say this. The Bengals get it. The Bengals understand what the front office did this offseason. I talked to Mike Gesicki about this, the Bengals tight end. And he said, look, there are no more excuses for us, and no one can predict injuries, and injuries can derail NFL seasons very quickly. We've seen that here with Joe Burrow, and that's the one thing I don't think you can sit here and try to predict. And if you want to put a guard up so you're not hurt because of the injury history, I get it. I'm not going to tell you that's the wrong thing to do. I get it, but I do know this. This team gets it. They understand the roster they have. The energy in the room is a lot different, and they get the expectation of what is expected of them inside the Bengals bubble. I think people just now outside of the Bengals bubble are starting to get it, because Joe Burrow has never talked about this team this way before. So if Joe Burrow, who has seen football played at a high level in college, you know, made a Super Bowl early in his career, went to another AFC championship, I think they respect his opinion nationally, and now that Joe has kind of laid it out there, I think people outside of our Bengals bubble are starting to get it, but everybody inside comes with a different perspective, and I think that's okay to have whatever perspective you want to have on this season. But I do want people to understand it looks different. It feels different at Paycor Stadium. Will it play out to be different? I don't know. I got fooled by the Reds at spring training. When I was out covering the Reds at spring training, I thought this was a great team.
2: Yep.
0: I mean, they made the playoffs last year.
2: Yep.
0: They won 83 games. The roster was better. Everything was set up, and they've fallen flat on their face. And so no matter how much you try to predict or how much you think you know a team, you don't really know until you see it. But I can tell you, they feel different about it. And if the players and the team feels different about it, I think it's okay to at least dip your toe in the pool.
1: There you go, Sterling.
0: Expectation. in 2026. Oh. Maybe two toes.
1: Bravo, Joe. I love it.
0: You don't have to do a cannonball into the pool of
1: just
0: toes.
1: A couple of toes.
2: I am cautiously optimistic is what I am.
0: Different.
2: Yes, yes. And, you know, and we're talking to Joe Dannemann, by the way, Fox Sports, Fox 19 sports boss, and of course, sideline reporter, he and Tony Pikin, who spent a lot more time doing Bengals stuff this coming season. Now, it's good for the players to have that confidence and to believe in themselves, and hopefully that carries over. Speaking of which, you know, we talked about early starts in this team winning early. Last year they did, but it came apart late. For other reasons, it's still an important thing as we look at this, you know, sort of fortified roster and how it's put together. Aside from tonight and the weirdness of having the Bears in town after a practice together and see how chippy it gets with the starters tonight, moving ahead and starting this team fast. I mean, it's as fundamental as anything, starting strong and winning. If you don't do that, what do you got, right?
0: Well, that's right, because if you want not only the fans to believe, but if you want your locker room to believe, you have to see some returns on your investment, I would think, pretty quickly. Now, the NFL season's a long time, 17 weeks. It's going to play out. The best teams are going to rise to the top and make the playoffs and have a chance to win a Super Bowl. But I will say this about the idea of a fast start. And you mentioned it last year. The Bengals did win the first two games. But when you lose Joe Burrow in game two, it not only affects the quarterback position by losing one of the best in the NFL. That's a gut punch mm-hmm. to an entire team. It's hard to rebound from that, and it took them a few weeks before they decided to get Joe Flacco. And when they made a trade for Joe Flacco, things took off a little bit offensively after that, and they started to look more like themselves, but they were so far behind, the season just kind of unraveled. But when you understand the idea of a fast start, and I don't know how much people have been paying close attention to training camp. The Bengals have been trying different stuff offensively, and I don't want to nerd out the segment, but they've gone under center more. Joe Burrow likes to play in the shotgun. He's always played in the shotgun. They're trying to add more under center stuff for Burrow to try to add more dynamics to the offense, to try to not fall into the trap where they become predictable. So it hasn't looked awesome at practice the entire training camp. But if you're going to buy stock in anything, if people are going to try to be low on the Bengals offense, there are very few things I don't have questions about when it comes to the Cincinnati Bengals, and the offense is one of them. This is one of the best offenses in the NFL. It's a top five offense with the ability to be a top three offense if things go well this coming season. So if you're seeing any reports of the offense looking sluggish at points, the under center stuff has been a little wonky throughout training camp, buy the stock now. Don't worry about the Bengals offense. They're going to be fine. But they do have to get off to a fast start because the month of September, it's hard. The funny thing is, guys, people keep telling us when they look at the schedule that the Bengals have, quote, one of the easier schedules in the NFL. It doesn't look like that to me. Not starting Mm-mm. with Tampa Bay, who expects to be a playoff team.
2: Yep.
0: At Houston week two, yes. Who's right there with the Bengals as teams that could win the AFC. Those are two really hard games to start the year. We're going to find out a lot about the Bengals really quick.
2: There you go. Joe Dannemann, thank you for making time. We'll look for you on the sideline throughout the season. Always good to see you on Fox 19, too, Sports Boss. Anything else before we let you hop? Thank you for being so generous with your time and bringing it. Because, I mean, not everybody brings it. Then they don't get invited back. I mean, you know what I mean?
0: That's the thing. I was wondering if I wasn't bringing it because it's been a few months since you guys had me. So I brought some energy. Hopefully I brought some optimism to you to jump back in the pool of hope in 2020.
1: Flexibility, optimism, Joe, you brought the game.
2: Sounds like a vacation destination. Yeah. Let's go to the Pool of Hope, ladies and gentlemen. Already there now from Fox 19, it's Joe Dannemann. Thank you so much, man. We'll look for you tonight and throughout the season. Anytime you want, call. You're always welcome. Take care of yourself. I don't know where he went. He just disappeared.
1: He just said, I'm out.
2: He did.
1: I'm
2: he bailed out. He's done. He's done his deal. And he's
1: gave
2: finished.
1: Us everything he had.
2: That's it. Kevin Carr on the other side, conversation with him. I think you're leaving me?
1: I am, because you did a thing with Kevin Carr.
2: Yeah, so you're bailing.
1: Yeah.
2: All right, so Kevin Carr's coming up.
1: We'll
2: talk
1: new
2: movies,
1: though.
2: And you are going to be back tomorrow. Yeah. So we'll have another show. It'll be after Ken Brew. It'll be at noon, and we'll take you right up to Reds baseball tomorrow. And they're playing in the desert tonight. Chick will get you with Inside Pitch later. But Kevin's on the other side. She's Donna D. I'm Sterling. Thanks again to Joe, Dan, and Manu. Straight away where the Reds play, 700 WLW Cincinnati.
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2: Hockey sticks, beer, and dairy will be the first casualties in a fresh trade war between the United States and Canada. With the 2:30 report, I'm Travis Laird. Breaking now, President Trump invoked a Great Depression-era tariff law late Friday night to slap a 50% import tax on $20 billion in Canadian imports, blowing out compromise talks at the 11th hour. Canadian Prime Minister Mark Carney reacted fiercely.
20: Canada will match Washington's new tariffs, dollar for dollar, in order to protect Canadian workers, farmers, families, and businesses.
2: Carney says Canada's retaliatory tariffs will hit September 8th. Trump's trade chief, Jameson Greer, accuses Canada of walking away from the table, claiming Ottawa is rejecting the best deal they'll ever get to protect their own supply chains. Now, let's take a look at the latest traffic and weather together. Looks like no major accidents or slowdowns. Report throughout the tri-state this hour.
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21: Temperatures this afternoon will top out in the low 80s, but we'll also start to see showers and storms get triggered by the cold front. So expect off and on shower and storm chances for a handful of you, but drying out by late this evening, leading to a beautiful overnight, low 60s, and only topping out in the upper 70s tomorrow. From your severe weather station, I'm 9 First Warning Meteorologist Cameron Harden on News Radio 700. 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
2: 84 degrees, mostly cloudy at beautiful historic Lunken Airport. The Hamilton County Sheriff's Office is investigating a brutal youth fight outside Paycor Stadium following Thursday night's high school football matchup between Princeton and Moeller. Viral video shows a juvenile on the ground kicked, punched, and stomped until motionless. Sheriff's deputies confirm no suspects have been detained because they fled the scene before security forces could intervene. Nearly 4,000 Ukrainian refugees in the Cincinnati tri-state are at risk of deportation in 60 days. The Department of Homeland Security failed to renew their temporary protected status by a midnight Thursday deadline. Local refugee Svetlana Demenko says her entire life is here and going back to an active war zone is unthinkable. She joins 250,000 Ukrainians nationwide that are now on the path to deportation. A leaked Republican senatorial committee memo warns the Ohio State Senate race is in a dead heat. Data centers have become the sleeper issue as former Senator Sherrod Brown surges against appointed incumbent John Husted. Brown accuses Husted of force-feeding Ohio 200 energy-sucking data centers with enormous tax breaks that are driving up electric bills for everyday ratepayers. Meanwhile, in the governor's race, campaign finance records reveal Republican Vivek Ramaswamy has spent nearly $700,000 leasing private jets for campaign events, in one case flying just 30 minutes from Columbus to Cleveland. The Acton campaign has hammered Ramaswamy for treating Ohio like a flyover state from a billionaire's point of view of 30,000 feet. And frustrated neighbors in Anderson Township's Washington Woods neighborhood are demanding Duke Energy upgrade 60-year-old power lines. They revealed their backyard generators have been running for more than 480 hours since 2021, roughly 10 times the national average for outages. Duke Energy Ohio says they're actively evaluating the issue to improve grid reliability. Next, updates at 3 o'clock. Breaking news anytime. Travis Laird, News Radio 700 WLW.
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2: Points on the back end. Or. Well, yeah, the weekend's here at Sterling, a little earlier than normal, hanging out. The Nation Station 700 WLW. Kevin Carr shows up in your mailbox. He is in comics. He's Silver Gecko on Substack and the Chubby and Stick partner with me, hanging out. Kevin, how are you? How's everything?
19: Oh, things are going well. You know, just trying to make it through. What did Prince say in his song, Let's Go Crazy?
2: Yes.
19: This crazy thing called life or something like that?
2: Yeah, it seems, what do they say, when it rains, it pours, it does, and never ask what could happen next. It's a bad, just, you're tempting fate. Don't talk about rains.
19: I think we've you know, the rains and storms, yeah.
2: Rains,
19: tornado
2: storms,
19: was
2: powers.
19: Within 2 miles of my place, I think.
2: Yeah, that's not good. Falling trees and AC units at inopportune times. Yeah, we get all, it's insidious is what it is. Oh, speaking of that, because you take the hit, see how I did that. I am a broadcast professional, man. or not. You take the hit for us and go to the movies and let us know what sucks and maybe what actually is worth our time. Insidious, which, by the way, now is like a series. Is that correct? It's no longer... What is the deal with this?
19: This is the sixth Insidious movie.
2: It's crazy.
19: I mean, there's almost been as many Insidious movies as there have been Spider-Man movies over the last so many years.
2: Maybe not Fast and Furious, but it's getting up there, and maybe not quite as many as Spider-Man. Are you surprised at the legs that Insidious has had to this point?
19: Well, I mean, not really. Well, first of all, the first movie was really quite fantastic. So yeah. The first movie was really good. The second was okay. The rest of them are kind of not so great. But the fact that they don't cost a lot, that's a big thing. It's risk to return. If these movies were, if they were spending $80 million to make an Insidious movie, they would not be a hit. But they make like, I think this new one's budget's like $18 million. Which is, that's not much in Hollywood terms. And they tend to make between 100 and 200 million worldwide. So they're very good. Blumhouse, which produces it, and they do a lot of horror, but pretty much if it's a horror movie, it's probably got the Blumhouse stamp on it somewhere. They make they have their own industry of doing these relatively inexpensive horror movies. So even if they suck or even if they're flop, they tend to make some money, and that's a good thing. That's smart.
2: Well, that
19: and
2: is so why we're all here, is money. I don't mean to interrupt. I have to, because this is what I know people are asking if they don't already know. What is Insidious about? It's a horror film. It's the sixth one. What is the, I mean, how is it that they have six, and what is the point of all of this?
19: Okay, well, basically ghosts and demons. It's about people who have ghosts and hauntings and like demons that latch onto you. So even if you move, the demon still, it's not haunting the house, it's haunting you. And originally it was this one family, and they had this ability, because they had this psychic ability, that they can kind of go into the realm, called the further, when they go into the realm between the living and dead, and yeah, that can, you know, you're pulling back the veil, and so things can come out and go in, and it's dangerous. And so that's kind of what they do. And they were following this family and how the effects that it had on it. Well, this one, this new one, it's called Insidious Out of the Further. They kind of just said, okay, we've done, no pun intended, done to death what we can with this family, with, you know, Patrick Wilson and Rose Byrne. So let's just do a brand new story, which is actually kind of smart, because it was getting a little bit redundant and repetitious to see the same things happen to this family. But now they've got this new story where it's this woman, and she's got her daughter, and they're being haunted by some apparitions and these dreams, but it turns out that they have this connection where they can actually bring things in and out of the further. So the connection they have, which I find so fascinating, is there's an actress named Lynn Shay, and she plays kind of this medium who helped the family out initially, and the character dies in like the second movie, but since the ghost story,
2: she can keep on coming back. Yeah.
19: Yeah. And, you know, God bless her. This is a woman, she's 82. She's still doing these movies. And it's like, she's shown up in horror movies, I mean, since the 70s and 80s. She is, and in other movies, you know, non-horror movies, but she has kind of become this horror personality. She goes to horror conventions, and I think it's great that, you know, she was able to latch onto this in her 60s.
2: Good for her. Yeah.
19: And really kind of make a career out of it.
2: So there's still hope for us.
19: Yeah, yeah. You get 10 more years before, you know, you're running behind Lynn Shay.
2: At least that's pretty good. That's not so bad.
19: Yeah.
2: We've talked about the cost of horror films and mm-hmm. so forth, and how big
0: you
2: they've been.
0: Is,
2: this whole summer seems to, has just
1: from
2: been filled with horror films. And I just start thinking about
1: forecast.
2: That. We've been going into the big box retailers. It's been Halloween forever. I know my neighbors are excited. They got one of those automated, big, tall, like big box store.
6: 5 o'clock
2: know, skull
6: with some
2: and
6: scattered
2: bone,
6: showers
2: like
6: on the
2: skeleton back. Things
19: yeah.
2: out there, whatever.
19: Oh, like the 20-foot skeleton
2: yeah.
19: thing. Yeah.
2: I have no idea what the hell they're going to do with that, but it is timely for this. Are there more horror films coming into what I would normally consider Halloween season to do it? Because, I mean, it'll be oh, yeah. Christmas before you know it.
19: Well, yeah, and they're dumping everything into October because, well, I don't know why exactly, because it's always been a good time for horror movies, but there have been times where, like, when the Paranormal Activity movies and the Saw movies were in out at Halloween time, everyone got out of their way, and that was the only horror movie you had. But they're dumping a whole bunch in there, which is great. And there's something that looks pretty good. I mean, you've got Clayface, which is a DC Comics thing, but it genuinely looks like a horror movie if you know the character of Clayface from Batman Comics. Oh. There's The Other Mommy, which stars Jessica Chastain. That looks really good. You know, there's some – looks like some really good horror movies coming out this October – which is great. I mean, I love horror movies. And horror movies, you know, as long as you don't spend a lot of money, people don't even have to like them. You have horror movies that get like a D cinema score and still make a ton of money.
2: Is it just because it's a fun goof-off kind of like thing to go spend an hour or two either streaming it or in the actual theater? Because I don't know many other things where you go, no, these movies suck, but I'm still going to cough up some cash and go see them. Who's seeing a crappy movie willingly and deliberately, repeatedly?
19: Well, I think, I don't know if it's getting much repeat, but horror can be very divisive, and it's very difficult to end a horror movie. There's things you can do in a horror movie you really can't do in anything else.
2: Yeah.
19: You know, and like have like a, just everyone get, you know, you can have a movie where everyone dies at the end, and it works in a horror movie, but try it in a rom-com. Doesn't quite work.
2: No, it changes the whole thing. That's terrible. One more thing. Did I look at this correctly? Jason Statham has another movie. Did we just not talk a month ago about a Statham movie that just came out also? How many movies is this guy making, and how?
19: Well, I mean, it's sort of like this cottage industry. They don't spend a ton of money on these movies, so they're kind of made on the cheap. And you know what you get when you're getting a Jason Statham movie.
2: I like all of them. I do.
19: They're fun, and I think he's realized that he's got a niche here, and he's, I think, doing what Liam Neeson did for a while back, where he's like, okay, I'm getting a little older. I'm going to do as many of these movies as I possibly can, because there was a time where every January and every August you had a Liam Neeson movie coming out to sort of fill that gap.
2: That's true.
19: And finally, Neeson, I think, was just getting too old to do it, because then he was just no longer running after people. He was just always driving.
2: And I have think a certain set of skills, but running ain't one of them anymore.
19: As long as I'm behind the wheel at the time. But that's kind of what Statham's doing. He's the tough guy, action movie. They don't spend a ton of money. He's probably a producer on all these, so he's probably getting a portion of the profits and
2: good
19: everything.
2: For him. Yeah.
19: Yeah. I mean, if you can figure it out, that's the key in Hollywood. I mean, yeah, people are talking. I know there was news that they said Tom Holland is expected to make over $100 million from Spider-Man.
2: Wow.
19: Which.
2: Wait. Not all of the ones he's done. You mean just this movie?
19: No, just this movie. Because this movie's this movie has a shot at making $3 billion.
2: And he's the star, right?
19: Well, that's the thing. It
2: could be anybody. They could put you. Wait a minute. They could put you in the Spider-Man suit, and you could be
19: please
2: him.
19: Do.
2: He could be anybody. I mean, seriously, how is it that guy could be worth that kind of dough for that thing? The whole point is to have a mask and anonymity.
19: Well, but I mean, he's going to, well, that's what they do is they carve out, he gets points in the back. You know, the thing. He's not just paid, they're not writing him a check for $100 million
2: before they produce it.
19: Yeah. It's the same thing with Barbie. I don't know if you heard the news that Barbie 2 is in jeopardy because everyone wants a big payday out of it, which they should get. I mean, my God, Greta Gerwig, Margot Robbie and Ryan Gosling.
2: Yeah.
19: They're the ones that made people want to see the movie. David Zaslav had nothing to do with making that a good movie. It was these other people, and so let them get paid. But like Margot Robbie was a producer on Barbie, and so I don't know. I think she made $50-60 million off of it. But you can't look at Barbie, which made over $1 billion, and say that's not worth it.
2: Can we get stick? Listen, enough of these people and their wealth. Good for them. They're making entertaining movies. Fantastic. This is about us now. This is about us. Wealth. This is about us. What about us?
19: Well,
2: how can we get Chubby and Stick into an action film where we don't have to do any work and get points on the back end? I'll go do the media all over the world. We can show up. You can wear a Chubby outfit, and I can wear the Stick suit. I mean, come on.
19: I hate to tell you, I wear a Chubby outfit every day.
2: All right. So I'm just
19: put me in a spider suit. Call me Peter Porker. I don't care. Well, that'll be fine.
2: Yeah.
19: Although Peter Porker's really a pig.
2: Good for him. And by the way, I just want to be clear. I mean, everybody should get the money they can get. Believe me, I'm trying to get what I can get if I can get it, and I want that for everybody. That's the American way. But I mean, it's just bewildering to me. Because the whole thing is the mask and anonymity. It's like having a mask wrestler. Unless the gag is that you know who's under the mask, it could be anybody. You could have them wrestling and doing. He could have anybody in any movie doing. It could be AI, and who cares?
19: I know you haven't seen the new Spider-Man movie, but you are aware that we know who Peter Parker is.
2: Right. No, I know.
19: He doesn't wear a mask the whole time.
2: No, I know. But you get the point. I mean, I'm just trying.
19: The people in the movie don't know he's Spider-Man. But that's the point, is a whole lot of this movie is really Tom Holland leads the movie. He does a really good job.
2: He does. I know. I don't mean to marginalize him. How long can he do it? I mean, would there be a geriatric Spider-Man? I mean, they will have to find a new one. Well, he and Zendaya, or Zendaya, I don't know, whatever. My God, she could have my baby. I'd have her babies. Do they have babies that will be spider baby things?
19: Baby. Yeah, they'll eventually pull out an egg sack and launch 500 little ones, and then she can eat them.
2: I mean, think about that. So, like, she chose to keep him in the house. Like, every time I come across a spider in the house, because part of me, viscerally, I want to save it. But the other part of me is like, am I risking myself? Sometimes you just go, you've got to die.
19: Well, you got to kill the brown little recluse. If you find the brown little recluse spider, because it can kill you. And black widows, but those are actually pretty rare.
2: But, I mean, otherwise you catch it with a cup. But, I mean, sometimes you just got to stomp on it. Other times you're like, please, be free. You got to make these type of choices.
19: Well, spiders eat. Look, you see a big spider, you got to worry about what it's eating.
2: Well, that's true.
19: That's what you got to worry
2: about. That's very true. But at some point, somebody's going to see Holland in the house and Daya kept him. But at some point, someone stomps him, and then there's going to be another spider for revenge.
19: Well, eventually they will, but I think Tom Holland is essentially like the way Michael J. Fox was in the 80s.
2: Right.
19: He's very youthful, and even now he's playing a guy who's working. I mean,
2: right. he has
19: there's even a line in there in the movie where he's like, oh, I'm not in high school anymore, you know, so he's stretching or something, but he'll play it as long as he can, but at some point, they're going to recast eventually.
2: That's Insidious. See how, I tied it all together. I'm a broadcast professional or something like that. So Insidious is good if you like Insidious scary things, right?
19: I thought it was better. It's probably the second best Insidious movie. It just works. It clicks. It's silly, but I liked it. It was good.
2: And Spider-Man's still out there. Odyssey's still out there on the IMAX, wherever you can get it, although it's not like the real IMAX, or 70 mil or whatever the hell it is. Anything else before I let you go? This has gone on way long enough. I'm sure that I should probably stop.
19: Yeah, there's nothing more I should be saying, I guess.
2: He's Kevin Carr. You can find him, Silver Gecko, on Substack, in your mailbox. He's got stories, he writes, there's comics, and he does this, and then you can find the Chubby and Stick podcast and maybe eventually points on the back end. Or not.
19: Keep your fingers crossed.
2: Yeah, let's just hope. It's Sterling coming back. Thank you, Kevin Carr. More Sterling, 700 WLW. I'm not quite done yet, though. Chick Ludwig's coming up. Brenneman and Jones on baseball. Reds in the desert. Guess those Diamondbacks, and I'll be back tomorrow after Ken Brew. Sterling, home of the Reds here. Thank you, Mr. Niger. Sam, keep me online and in time straight away. Chick's got you covered. 700 WLW Cincinnati.
0: Maybe you're worried. Maybe you're bored. Maybe you dread each day. But don't worry, I, Tom Brenneman, am here to start your day in an uplifting way. We've got the news, the weather, the sports, the info you need, and most importantly, a healthy dose of FUN. 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
20: This series of shows coming up, this is the first of what will be two shows dealing with Sal Stewart, but it could be any player that had this misgivings of having to go to a plate against a Chicago White Sox pitcher after you'd already hit a home run against him. And now he throws two pitches up and in, both head high, and the second one brushed his helmet and he was on base. Sal Stewart took issue with it. Your opinion?
21: Listen, I hope I don't sound like a badass. I'm not a badass,
20: right?
21: Of course, I'm 65 years old. I'm non-confrontational. I think you guys know my body of work. I turn the other cheek. I'm all about defunding the police. Here's what I'll say about this, Marty. You got to do something about this. All kidding aside, that ball almost hit Stewart in the face. And I go back to 1967, because I was watching the game, Conigliaro getting hit right in the eye. I had the detached retina. One of the best young ball players at 22.
20: You're not kidding.
21: And I thought of Stewart there, and no one does a damn thing. Suarez comes out there and starts talking trash. Yeah. What are you doing? Do something. I mean, what are you, taking him out to dinner? I mean, there's no talking. Stewart almost got hit in the face.
20: Well, the thing I don't understand, and we will come back, and we'll talk about this next aspect of it when we come back in just a moment.
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20: Talking about a couple of weeks ago when Sal Stewart had two pitchers come up and in, the second of which hit his helmet, put him on base. Both teams came on the field, emptying the dugouts. Nobody did a blasted thing, as Clay Tracy said. And the only penalty to me was they threw him out of the game.
21: I know.
20: There's no extended fine or no extended days off the roster.
21: It's the worst.
20: I don't understand what baseball. If baseball thinks that kid was not purposely thrown at, then they are delusional.
21: You are sick. You're not watching the same game. And Venable, the manager defending the pitcher, you just have to do something. I think about old school. You know, I was hit in Oakland and when I was with Seattle, and Randy Johnson was a starter, walked up and says...
20: Your starter.
21: Yeah, starter. I get hit, and Randy comes up to me and goes, Trace, you want me to hit one of their guys? I says, no, Randy, that's cool. I'm fine. Let's just get some outs and walk back. But that's Jack Morris of Mario Soda. This would have never happened, people, going back years ago.
20: And you bring up an interesting point, because I know, we sound like a couple of old guys.
21: I know.
20: But the facts are the facts. I can remember when Sparky, if one of our guys got hit early in the game, he would figure out a way to get the right guy in that lineup later in the game if his starting pitcher was a little bit concerned about hitting somebody.
21: I've been on teams where we got the guy the next day.
20: Yeah, I know.
21: Or exactly. The next series. You have to police yourself. This isn't Francona making the call. It's the players on the team.
20: Pretty good summation on a very, very delicate and almost dangerous situation.
21: Yes, it was.
20: Talk about power at the plate. If you're looking for a truck that's ready for work and play, make your next stop Joseph Toyota. From the rugged Toyota Tacoma to the powerful Toyota Tundra, we've got the truck that's ready for your next big win. 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
23: When was the last time you woke up actually feeling rested or got through the day without feeling stressed out? 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

0: out of control street battle leaves a teenager motionless in the shadow of Paycor Stadium. With the 3 o'clock report, I'm Travis Laird. Breaking now, Hamilton County deputies are investigating a brutal youth brawl outside Paycor Stadium following Thursday's Princeton Molar game. Video shows a large crowd surrounding a juvenile, kicking, punching, and stomping the victim until they are completely motionless. Applauded bystanders chose to record on their phones rather than intervene. Deputies and police confirm the suspects escaped before they could be detained. Molar officials report no students were involved. Princeton Schools promises to ban any participants from home games for life. Now, let's take a look at the latest traffic and weather together. No major accidents or slowdowns to report throughout the tri-state this hour.
1: It gets warm this afternoon as temperatures will climb to the low 80s, but we also have that cold front that will slide through and trigger some showers and storms. Not looking widespread, but there will be a handful of areas that have to deal with that. By about 7 or 8 p.m. this evening, we do look to be drying out, which will lead to a cool overnight and a cool end of the weekend. 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
0: Right now, 85 degrees, mostly cloudy at beautiful historic Lunkin Airport. And actually, total lie, we do actually have a slowdown to talk about. 75 northbound, right around Ronald Reagan Cross County Highway, going pretty slow there. No accidents to talk about or anything, just something to keep an eye on. Vice President J.D. Vance returned to his home state on Friday for the America First agenda, stopping at the Cleveland Cliffs Middletown Works steel plant where his grandfather worked for 40 years. Vance announced a massive billion-dollar manufacturing investment to expand steel production. His speech highlighted Rust Belt roots, slamming Democrats as the party of elite graduate students. Later, Vance headed to the West Side, pouring beers and serving cheese conies at Price Hill Chili with First District candidate Eric Conroy. Nearly 4,000 Ukrainian refugees in Cincinnati are at risk of deportation in 60 days. Homeland Security failed to meet a Thursday night deadline to renew their temporary protected status. Attorney Nazli Mamedova warns 250,000 Ukrainians nationwide are now on the path to deportation under the Supreme Court precedent. A leaked Republican memo reveals Ohio's U.S. Senate race is in a dead heat. The sleeper issue driving Sherrod Brown's surge is data centers. Brown is running ads labeling John Husted the face of 200 energy-sucking data centers, charging the senator gave out-of-state corporations massive tax breaks that dragged up electricity bills for everyday ratepayers. Governor DeWine defends the sites, but the leaked memo warns the backlash leaves Husted highly vulnerable. Ohio Democrats also attacking Vivek Ramaswamy after finance filings show he spent nearly $700,000 leasing private jets. The nominee spent over $560,000 to V Leasing LLC, a private leasing company registered to Ramaswamy's own home address. Amy Acton's campaign says the billionaire lives at 30,000 feet and treats Ohio like a flyover state. Three teenagers behind bars after a high-speed road rage incident escalated to shots fired and a SWAT standoff on Breckenridge Way. Deputies say a BMW flashed its lights on Clough Pike, chased the victims onto Judd Road, and shot at the trunk. SWAT detained Davion Lunsford, Davion Stillwell, and Eric Davis. And the U.S. and Canada are in a severe trade war after negotiations collapsed late on Friday. President Trump invoked Section 338 of the Smoot-Hawley Tariff Act to slap a 50% countermeasure on $20 billion in exports. The crippling duties, will impact milk, lumber, beer, and hockey sticks. Your next update's at 3:30. Breaking news anytime. Travis Laird, News Radio 700 WLW.
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15: 307 in the Queen City of Cincinnati, Chick Ludwig, 700 WLW. This is pregame sports talk. Sam Niger is today's producer. What a sports day we have here in the Natty. And I'm so glad you are along for the ride. It's the Bengals and the Chicago Bears in preseason game number 2 with a 7 o'clock kickoff at Paycor Stadium. The Reds are in Arizona for an 8-10 first pitch at Chase Field in Phoenix. FC Cincinnati hosts the Seattle Sounders in MLS action at TQL Stadium at 7:30, and the world's finest tennis players are competing in the Cincinnati Open in Mason. And I'm with you until 5:30, and that's when Wayne Box Miller takes over these airways as host of Bengals pregame show. And then I return at 7 o'clock for the R&L Carriers inside pitch as I get you ready for Reds and Diamondbacks. And my first guest, he really isn't too hard to find. He's at every Bengals game. He is Bengal Jim Foster, the club's fan of the year in 2021, and he hosts the most awesome tailgate party in the NFL. Bengal Jim is a Cincinnati institution, and his Before the Roar tailgate is legendary. Bengal Jim, how the heck are you, brother?
16: Chick, what an awesome day in beautiful Cincinnati, Ohio, brother. We're in the parking lot right now, right on the river, looking beautiful downtown, Paycor Stadium right in front of us. We're ready to go for preseason. No starters are playing tonight, Chick, but you know what? I'm excited to watch some of these young kids go out there and bust their butts and try to make a team, man. It's
15: no
16: a
15: doubt.
16: Day.
15: No doubt. It's like their Super Bowl is they attempt to make an NFL roster.
16: Exactly.
15: It's an awesome feeling, really is. And Jim, how has all the construction and development on the riverfront impacted your tailgate?
16: Man, over the past 33 years, we have been kind of shifted around all over the place, all the progress on the riverfront here. But this year with all the construction, with the bridge and lot one,

0: with an umpire. He'll come out and discuss things with him, but he doesn't do anything like stomp around and throw his hat and scream and yell.
1: Yeah.
0: But, yeah, that was so, so obvious. And there was another hit in that game where a ball went over the third base bag and landed foul. And I don't think it went over the third base bag, and they called it fair.
1: Yeah.
0: It's just, you know, when you're going bad, things just happen that go against you all the time, it seems.
1: There's only six teams that have worse records than the Reds. The Mets, Royals, Giants, Angels, Rockies, and Athletics. The A's hold up the rear at 49-80. 12 games worse than the Reds. Looking at the Reds' schedule in September, Hal, it's conceivable they could finish with the worst record in the majors. Oh.
0: Yeah, no doubt about that. You know, the pitching is kind of collapsing. I think the pitchers are tired, too, the starting pitchers. Brock Burke leads the majors in appearances. And, you know, they've had to use the bullpen a lot.
1: Yeah.
0: And with that killer schedule coming up, it could get ugly.
1: Yeah, and I was, you know, Emilio Pagan saved the game in the rain the night before, and he couldn't go on Thursday. And so they turned to Brock Burke, and he was shaky, but he still got that fly ball that turned into a disaster. And, oh, man, it's you almost just have to laugh. It's just, yeah, it's tough right now.
0: Yep. If it didn't hurt so bad, you'd laugh about it. But, yeah, it hurt. And I agree. I think it's had a carryover. I was watching the game and watching body language, and you can tell how a team is playing a lot by the body language of players. And the Reds don't have a real good body language right now.
1: Yeah, 9-0 last night. And this is the start of a 10-day, 9-game road trip. And we all know the West Coast is where the Reds go to die. But it's, yeah, it's after Arizona, it's San Francisco. And then as a consolation prize on the way back home, you get the Cubs.
0: Yeah, you get to stop in Chicago and play the Cubbies. And you're right, the West Coast, ever since I've covered the Reds, the West Coast has been a terrible place for the Reds. The San Francisco Giants are not very good, and hopefully the Reds can make hay there and get things straightened around. But we all know it's too late. They're 8.5 games out of the wild card with five teams ahead of them, and they're 19 games behind the Brewers, who never lose. So they got to be just playing for pride right now.
1: And even though the West Coast has been brutal, we love Chavez Ravine. We miss that rivalry on a, it being in the same division with the Dodgers.
0: Yeah, the Chavez Ravine is a great, great place. It's after Wrigley Field and Fenway Park. It's the oldest ballpark in MLB. Yeah, you go there, the place is spotless. It's a fantastic ballpark and just a fun place to be. But it's not a whole lot of fun right now to play the Dodgers, that's for sure.
1: Hal McCoy, man, national treasure, seriously. Hall of Fame baseball writer for the Dayton Daily News, a colleague for 30 years there, and Hall of Famer in every sense of the word. Thank you so much for joining us tonight.
0: Thanks, Chick. Always a pleasure to talk to you, my friend.
1: All right. Thank you so much, Hal. And you are listening to the R&L Carriers Inside Pitch. 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
3: We have baseball tonight in the desert, and like I said at the top of the show, even though Chase Field has a retractable roof, you're hoping the desert heat will heat up the Reds' bats. They were out hit last night, 15-4 in that 9-0 loss, and the Arizona Diamondbacks really roughed up Nick Lodolo last night. Well, let's take a look at tonight's starting pitchers. 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And for the Reds, it's right-hander Rhett Lauder. He's 4-8 with a 5.17 ERA. He's appearing in his 23rd game tonight, making his 20th start. He's pitched 101 innings. And he has 82 strikeouts. And the last time he was out, a no decision in a 6-5 Reds win in 10 innings over St. Louis on Monday. He pitched 6 2/3 innings, gave up 8 hits, 4 runs, 2 walks, and 5 strikeouts. And he's going up against a formidable opponent tonight in right-hander Michael Soroka of the Arizona Diamondbacks. Soroka, 6'5". Power thrower. He's 8-3 with a 2.93 ERA. It's Soroka's 18th game, all starts. He's pitched 92 innings. He's got 88 strikeouts. So it's Lauder against Soroka tonight at Chase Field when the Reds and Diamondbacks get together, 8:10 first pitch. Well, how about some game notes for tonight's game? 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For all things basement-y, local and family-owned for 39 years, and by James Hardy. Hardy Siding is America's number one brand of siding. Well, the Reds are 61-68, and the Diamondbacks just flipped that record over. Arizona's 68-61. And like I mentioned earlier, the Reds got out-hit 15-4 last night, and they were shut out for the 13th time this season and for the third time over the past 11 games. Also, the Reds, it was the 26th time the Reds were held to either one run or no runs. And it was the 46th time the Reds have scored fewer than 3 runs. Those are your game notes for tonight's game. And let's, while we're out of here, check the starting lineup for your Cincinnati Reds. Elly De La Cruz at shortstop, followed by Sal Stewart at first base. And J.J. Bleday plays left field. Tyler Stevenson is your catcher, followed by Eugenio Suarez, the designated hitter, and second baseman Matt McClain. And the bottom three in the order, Dane Myers in center field, Hector Rodriguez in right field, and Ke'Bryan Hayes playing third base. Of those starting nine, the highest batting average, well, there's five, right at or below the Mendoza line. Bleday's at 217. Suarez is at 207. McClain's at .198. Rodriguez is at 118. And Ke'Bryan Hayes is batting .155. How in the world can you win with five guys in the lineup with such low batting averages? Hey, it's the RNL Carriers Inside Pitch getting you ready for the Reds and D-backs tonight. 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
3: 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It's the Reds and D-backs tonight at Chase Field in Phoenix. Rhett Lauder goes for the Reds. He'll face Michael Soroka of the Arizona Diamondbacks. And again this season, for every run batted in by Cincinnati's cleanup hitter, Rumpke Waste and Recycling is helping keep your neighborhood clean and green with a donation to support environmental research and education. Rumpke, the recycling leader, is proud to bring new environmental solutions to you. Whether you're at home, at work, or at play, go Reds and go recycle. And tonight's cleanup hitter for your Cincinnati Reds, Tyler Stevenson. He's catching tonight. 12 home runs, 40 RBIs, and he's batting .239 on the season. He is your cleanup hitter for the Cincinnati Reds tonight. And let's see who's hot in the big leagues. 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Well, how about Arizona's center fielder Jordan Lawler? 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Lawler's batting .283 this season. And, of course, the Milwaukee Brewers. They beat Atlanta today 4-1 to improve to 81-49. And my Ohio State math tells me that's 32 games over .500. 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
7: Time is officially ticking for 4,000 war refugees struggling to keep a foothold in Cincinnati with the 7:30 report. Travis Laird, breaking now. The Department of Homeland Security has quietly ignored a critical Thursday midnight deadline to renew temporary protected status for Ukrainians, setting off a 60-day clock toward arrest, detention, and mass deportation. Roughly half of Cincinnati's 4,000 refugees are on the TPS program. Cincinnati attorney Nazli Menemba-Dova warns the feds can abolish protection instantly, putting 250,000 Ukrainians nationwide in severe legal limbo. Now, let's take a look at the latest traffic and weather together. No major accidents or slowdowns to report. Threats Tri-State this hour.
6: Now, the latest forecast from the Jake Sweeney Chevrolet Weather Center. 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Together, let's drive.
8: A few spotty showers and thunderstorms will continue early tonight, but overnight the rain comes to an end and we drop down to a more comfortable 62 for your Sunday morning. Tomorrow afternoon, highs only near 78, with it a lot of sunshine but lower humidity, and then we cool off to 59 for that Monday morning commute. From your severe weather station, I'm 9 First Warning meteorologist Mark Stitz, News Radio 700 WLW.
7: 78 degrees, mostly cloudy at beautiful historic Lunkin Airport. Vice President J.D. Vance highlighted his Rust Belt roots during a speech at the Cleveland Cliffs Middletown Works steel plant on Friday, especially highlighting his grandfather, James Vance, who worked as a welder there for four decades. Vance championed a $1 billion manufacturing investment to boost local jobs. The speech accused Democrats of abandoning their working class roots. Later, Vance visited Price Hill Chili on Cincinnati's west side with Eric Conroy, pouring beers and serving cheese conies. Westchester Township officials have pulled the plug on a popular VOA country music festival, citing taxpayer stewardship. Township leaders charged promoter Further Festivals repeatedly forgot to pay public safety costs on time for the 2024 and the 2025 events, requiring lawyers to force payment. Cell phone data proved fewer than 1% of concert goers stayed in hotels. If you have a news tip, give me a call, 421-NEWS. If you have a complaint, I'll have that number for you after the game. Next update is after the game. Breaking news anytime. I'm Travis Laird, News Radio 700 WLW.
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3: 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He leads the Reds with 27 home runs, 96 runs batted in, 127 hits, 24 doubles, 51 extra base hits, 186 times on base, and 232 total bases. Where would this club be without Sal Stewart? And let's check on the scoreboard, brought to you by Brandstetter's Kangaroo. 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They hop to it. Three finals are in. The Blue Jays beat the Yankees at Yankee Stadium today, 4-3. Brewers, of course, at home over the Atlanta Braves, 4-1. And the Miami Marlins at home knock off the Washington Nationals, 4-2. The Pirates off to a 3-0 lead over the Los Angeles Dodgers in L.A. in the second inning. And the Cardinals are trailing, getting shut out in Philadelphia by the Phillies, 7-0. So that is a check of the scoreboard. And the Cubs are trailing in Seattle, 1-0 early on in the top of the second inning. Those are your scores around Major League Baseball, once again brought to you by Brandstetter's Kangaroo. 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Junior Caminero has 35 for the Tampa Bay Rays. And Hunter Goodman of the Colorado Rockies with 34. 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
15: De La Cruz cranks this one to left center field. This has hit a ton, and it is gone.
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15: Hey, very delightful good evening to you, and welcome once again out to Chase Field in Arizona tonight. It's game two of a three-game series between the Reds and the Diamondbacks. Reds are trying to get back in the win column tonight, turning to right-hander Rhett Lauder, who's 4-8 with a 5.17 ERA. Michael Soroka will take the ball for the Diamondbacks. He's 8-3 with a 2.93 earned run average. Reds trying to even the series coming up shortly. Inside Chase Field with the roof closed in the middle of a hot summer August day in the desert. First pitch comes your way shortly, but here's Yid with tonight's pregame show. Yid.
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16: Reds and D-backs play game two of their three-game series tonight at Chase Field in Phoenix, and this is the Cincinnati Reds pregame show. 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
21: Last Saturday, the Reds Community Fund hosted one of the best days of the year at the Youth Academy. It was a baseball fantasy camp for kids event, along with the Cincinnati Recreation Commission and their Miracle League program. Two Reds players not only attended this year, but they attended for the second year in a row. It was Jose Trevino, the Reds all-star catcher, and it is Reds reliever Luis May who joins us. Luis, this was something last year that must have really made an impact on you working with these kids with the different abilities levels, because you were back this year. How'd it go?
22: It went really good. I really enjoy to be here every single time. It's just every time I come here, it's a new experience, new people, new ways how to look the life, new ways how they live their life. You know what I'm saying? It's not like us, it's like just a routine. They have like different type of views of the life, and we just have the opportunity how to experience it with them, how to see the joy, how they enjoy the game. They enjoy it as us, even when they don't have the same abilities as us, but they do enjoy, try to do the same stuff we do every day.
21: This, watching you interact with the kids and the families, the event's been over for about a half an hour, and the kids keep coming up to you, the moms and dads, and you're just sitting and talking to everybody. It looks like you really enjoy making yourself accessible to the fans and the families.
22: Yeah, it's my pleasure to be here. I'm a really, like, super guy. I like to talk most of the times. So it's just be myself and enjoy the moment with them.
21: You guys, this clubhouse, you and your teammates do a lot of work in the community that a lot of fans don't see. Children's hospital visits, make-a-wish visits on Friday home game dates. You and a lot of the other guys have made it out here to the Reds Academy on numerous occasions. How important is it during the grind of the long season, when you're in such a foxhole day in and day out, to be able to broaden your perspective and be out in the community the way that you clearly enjoy doing?
22: It just shows you how grateful you gotta be, you know what I'm saying? So it is, I really enjoy to do that with them, and it just give me like a little more motivation to do my stuff because I'm able to it, and I just enjoy that, bro.
21: So when you're out there looking people in the eye and getting engaged in this thing, does it kind of help keep the rest of the ups and downs of the game in the right perspective?
22: Yeah, it's just, me personally, I just accept it like it's part of the job. Until I establish myself here, I will be doing that thing, like going up and down. So I just take it like it's a process. That's my process. And I just look at it like that. So I just keep this in the back, and just when I'm here, just enjoy my time here every time.
21: Well, I got to tell you, seeing you 2 years in a row and your interest in coming back to work with all these kids and families, like you said earlier, that have special needs, it was really a joy to see. And I just want to thank you for your time again today and wish you the best luck down the rest of the way of the season.
22: Yeah, thank you. It's my pleasure to be here.
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16: It's the Reds and D-backs tonight from the Arizona desert, and thanks for joining us on the Cincinnati Reds pregame show. I'm Dave Armbruster. Time for Fox 19 Now's Red Hot Take. Here's Jeremy Rau.
26: I'm having a daily conversation with my kids right now. One step at a time, one day at a time, one week at a time. Just keep going. Do the best you can and be positive. We're talking about school. They don't want to be in school again, but it's not like things are going to get easier. Making the most of it now will prepare them for real life. And that is the challenge for the Reds right now. You don't need a recap of the month. It hasn't been good. They aren't scoring a lot of runs. So what do? Man, just keep going. Do the best you can and be positive. We understand this is not how it's supposed to be. This season is a far cry from where they want it to be. No need to sugarcoat it, but just keep going. Also understand you aren't just playing out the string. Making the most of it says a lot about who you are as a person, as a player, as a fighter. Major League Baseball is not elementary school, but it's elementary to play like the season is over. Stay in the fight. I'm Jeremy Rau, and you can watch Cincinnati Sports Show on Sunday nights at 11:30 on Fox 19 Now.
16: The Reds welcome Rhett Lauder back to the mound tonight. He's 4-8 with a 5.17 ERA. This will be just his second start against Arizona. That lone start came back in June when he got a no decision after pitching 5 2/3 innings of 5-hit, 1-run baseball at Great American Ballpark. And this welcome back report is brought to you by Elk & Elk, serious lawyers for serious injuries, and an official sponsor of the Cincinnati Reds. Call 1-800-ELK-OHIO. 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
16: 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I'm Dave Armbruster.
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6: The Cincinnati Reds offense can best be described as erratic right now. They've scored one or fewer runs in 7 of their last 13 contests, but they've also scored 42 total runs during that stretch. In the last 90 years, the Reds have only had 2 other 13-game stretches with so many low-output games, but also at least 42 runs scored during that span. And those were in April of 2012 and May of last season. Over their last 7 matches, the Reds have scored just 2 total runs within their first 5 innings of the game, and 0 in any of the last 4 games. That ties their second-worst run of 7 games since the end of World War II, with only a poor stretch in August of 2023 where they only scored 1 run in the first 5 innings over 7 games that outdoes it. An erratic offense that can't consistently take advantage of opportunities has been a problem for the Reds in recent years, and it is being highlighted right now as the Reds struggle to win games. I'm Joel Luckup.
16: Stick around. Tommy talks with Reds manager Terry Francona next. 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
15: Welcome back to the Reds pregame show. Time for a daily chat with Reds manager Terry Francona. Tito, first things first, Michael Tolia makes the great diving catch. Looked like he just stuck as such. He dislocated his shoulder. How's he doing today?
17: You know, when you're right. That's exactly what happened. And when he came up in the clubhouse, the doctor, they went and got the doctor, and they put it back in, which is good. He's sore today. We wanted to let him show up today because I think talking to the trainers and the doctor, there was a small chance that he showed up and he might be okay. I think that's probably not going to be the case. He's going to be in IL. We can't get it. We'll get him seen back in Cincinnati. We couldn't get a player here today in time, so we'll get somebody here for tomorrow.
15: It always sounds like a bad injury, and it's not obviously great. What's one of the worst you had in your career? You had a few of them. But what was the most painful you endured on the field?
17: You know, one, when you blow your knee out for about 10 seconds, it's the worst pain of your life. In fact, when I did the second one, I remember thinking, oh, boy, I got 10 seconds. of hell. But also, like, even in high school, I tried to make a shoestring catch, and my spike caught in the webbing of my glove and pulled my shoulder right out, and they had to put a big long screw in there, and that was that hurt.
15: The screw probably kept it from coming back out, but that kind of answers the follow-up. Sometimes when guys have that injury, it can be reoccurring after that. Did you have that? Is there any concern of that yet with Tolia?
17: I that's why I want to get him MRI'd, because anytime something comes out, you want to make sure it just came out and something didn't tear or get stretched, things like that. And with the modern technology that the medical people have, we'll get a pretty good read on it.
15: Yeah, hopefully no screws are involved with Tolia. We'll continue our pregame conversation with Reds manager Terry Francona in a moment on the Reds Radio Network.
0: Reds fans, Ludacris is coming to Great American Ballpark on Friday, September 4th as a part of the Ohio Lottery post-game concert series. Root on the Reds as they take on the Brewers and enjoy a live set from Ludacris after the game. Plus, you can upgrade your access to a pit field pass for an up-close view of Ludacris. For tickets and more information,